Mantovani and his orchestra, Ballad of Ball. And before that we heard Michael Holiday, Nothing to Do. Blue Orchids, Glenn Miller and the orchestra, with vocals by Ray Eberly. Guy Mitchell, Call Rosie on the Phone. And a medley from Don Barrett, which included Sunny Side of the Street, Walking My Baby Back Home, The White Cliffs of Dover, The Alphabet Song, and Louise.

picnics and hay rides, those midwinter sleigh rides, never apart. Hikes and

On the first of that handful of songs, we heard Nat King Cole, That's All. Next, Count Victor Sylvester and his orchestra, Pepita. Time Was, Bob Manning. All Alone in Vienna, Vera Lynn. And finally, All the Things You Are, Artie Shaw and his orchestra, with vocals by Helen Forrest.

Glenn Miller and his orchestra along the Santa Fe Trail, and vocals were by Ray Ebley. And before that we heard Bob Manning, The Very Thought of You, Sid Phillips and the orchestra, Black Cat Rag, Bing Crosby, I'll Be Seeing You, and the backing group of Bing singing Three Little Words.

Recorded in 1940, Teddy Wilson and his orchestra, Lady Be Good. And before that, Frank Sinatra, Among My Souvenirs, Billy Cotton and his band, Walking My Baby Back Home, and Michael Holliday, Rooney.

Honey child, I thought I was happy and that I could live without love. But darling, now I got to admit to you, love is all I'm thinking of. Come on, baby, won't you please be kind? It ain't hard for you to make up your mind that you'll be sweet and gentle. Honey, I mean, just gentle to me.

on the first of that threesome, Les Paul and Mary Ford, Vaya con Dios. This was followed by Jimmy Dorsey and the orchestra with Dream, and the vocals were by Bob Ebley. And finally, the Ink Spots, I'm Getting Sentimental Over You.

a track by Jerry Brereton, Hold Me, Thrill Me, Kiss Me. And before that, Ruby Murray, You Are My First Love, Dean Martin, Kiss, and Victor Sylvester and his orchestra, My Foolish Heart. Now, is yours truly, the mad musician, with La Vienne Rose.

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1: Every time I hear that dear old wedding march, I feel rather glad I have a broken arch. I have heard a lot of married people talk, and I know that marriage is a long, long walk. To most people, weddings mean romance, but I prefer a picnic or a dance. Another bride, another groom, another sunny honeymoon, another season, another reason for making whoopee. The choir sings, here comes the bride, another victim is by her side. He's lost his reason, 'cause it's the season for whoopee. Down through the countless ages, you'll find it everywhere. Somebody makes good wages, somebody wants her share. She calls him toodles and rolls her eyes. She makes him strudels and bakes him pies. What is it all for? It's so you'll fall for may you. Another year, or maybe less. What's this I hear? Well, can't you guess? She feels neglected, and he's suspected of making whoopee. She sits alone most every night. He doesn't phone or even write. He says he's busy, but she said, is he? He's very ooey. He doesn't make much money, $5,000 per. Some judge who thinks he's funny says you pay six to her. He says, now judge, suppose I fail. The judge says, budge, right into jail. You'd better keep her

On the first of those four tracks, we heard Bing Crosby, I Can't Give You Anything But Love. Next came Eddie Cantor, Making Whoopee. Winifred Atwell gave us the story of three loves, and the lovely Joe Stafford, You Belong to Me.

Jimmy Rogers and a song called Secretly. And before that, we heard a track recorded in 1951 by Mantovani and his orchestra, Diane. And another 50s song by Fats Domino, Blueberry Hill, and Mr. Impeccable, Nat King Cole, gave us his version of Smile. Here's a track from Guy Mitchell.

the Glenn Miller Orchestra and Johnny Desmond doing the vocals with a song called Long Ago and Far Away. And prior to that we heard Peggy Lee, It's Been a Long, Long Time. Joe Stafford teamed up with

Johnny Mercer for 1949 recording, It's Great to Be Alive. And before that we heard Guy Mitchell, Where in the World.

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1: You made me love you. I didn't want to do it.

On the first of those four tracks, we heard Don Barrett with a medley which included Secret Love, September in the Rain, and From Out of Nowhere. Next came Bob Manning, It's All Right With Me, You Made Me Love You, Nat King Cole, and Rum and Limonada, Edmundo Ross and his orchestra.

That was a track called Jesse, and it was by Harry James with his orchestra and Bookie Trio, and Harry was on trumpet. You Can't Be True to Two, Dave King, Angels Cry, Guy Mitchell, and Foster That Foursome, Victor Sylvester and his orchestra, Too Close for Comfort.

the very relaxed voice of Dave King, I've Changed My Mind a Thousand Times. And before that, Dick Todd, You're the Only Star in My Blue Heaven, Doris Day, Let's Be Buddies, and the Victor Sylvester Orchestra, Around the World.

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0: in my uniform of blue, I'll be marching back to you. 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Goodbye.
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On the first of those four tracks, we heard Bob Manning, The Nearness of You. This was followed by Dick Todd with a medley, By the Light of the Silvery Moon, and Goodbye, Little Girl, Goodbye. Next came Perry Como, Mandolins in the Moonlight, and Doris Day, My Lover and Devotion.

Edmondo Ross and the orchestra with a track called Tell Me Again. And prior to that, we heard the Artie Shaw Orchestra, All the Things You Are, and Helen Forrest provided the vocals. Prior to that, we had Patsy Cline, There He Goes, and Dave King, A Little Bit Independent. Here's a track by Don Barrett.

0: On the first of those four tracks we heard a medley by Don Barrett, which included, and the band played on, Yorkshire Gal, Cruisin' Down the River, Tulips from Amsterdam, Bless 'Em All, and How Much Is That Doggy in the Window. Next came Elvis Presley, Love Me Tender, Sleepy Time Gal, Harry James and the Orchestra, with Harry on trumpet, and Do You Ever Think of Me, Bing Crosby.
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Today's show, we start with an instrumental one by Anton Karas. The Third Man theme, the soundtrack to the 1949 film The Third Man.

There was a multi-instrumentalist from Holland, Toby Ricks. For a nickel, voor een kwartje, recording of 1956. The Swedish actress and singer Inga Brink and Papa Piccolino, written by Mascheroni and Swedish lyrics by Karin Wolgast.

We heard Jack Jackson and his orchestra and the voice of Sam Costa and Play To Me Gypsy. The Dutch singer Bob Scholte. My brother-in-law Toon plays saxophone. My zwager Toon speelt saxophone. A recording of 1935.

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1: That was the voice of Gracie Fields, and the recording of 1937, A Nice Cup of Tea. The Italian musician Renato Carosone and the hit he had in 1955, Ricordato Marcellino.

I say goodbye today with an instrumental one by the Dutch organ player Guus Jansen, Stepping Out. Thank you for listening. Hope you enjoyed it. Take care.

0: Jesse and Falkirk sponsors tonight's programmes. May God bless you and give you peace all through the night, in memory of her husband Stuart.
1: Now on Angel, another hour of chat with Candice. In this second episode, she tells us more about that special person who was so significant in her earlier years. There's music too, so let's join Candice.

It is me, Candace. Last week I told you some stories about my grandmother when she was growing up, right up until I was born, and I'm going to continue my stories about my grandmother when I was little. I'm also going to probably drop in a couple of stories about the rest of my family, but predominantly it's going to be about my grandma, whose name was Alma. I chose my grandma because she's was an incredibly fascinating woman who I absolutely adored. And she's the lady who made me realize at a very young age that you don't just get old and exist, that older people have an absolute array of stories to tell, and they have lived such fascinating lives. And she's part of the reason that I love Angel so, so much. So where shall we start? I'm going to start by playing Elma Cogan with Can't Help Falling in Love with You, because I thought that's a good starting point. My grandmother's name was Elma.

Beautiful. That was Elmer Cogan with Can't Help Falling in Love with You. I absolutely love that song. I love every single version of it that has ever been done. I must say that Elmer Cogan's probably one of my favorites, if not my favorite, only rivaled closely by Elvis. I'm going to try and convey to you just quite how much my grandmother meant to me, but it's very difficult when you only have an hour, so I hope you can get a feeling of what an impressive woman she actually was. Last week I told you all about her childhood, and her as a young adult as well, when she was raising my mother and my uncle, right up until I was born. She didn't have the very best luck in her life. Unfortunately, she also lost the love of her life very early on. But that did not stop Elma. Nope. That lady was a force of nature. I remember when we were walking down the streets of Cape Town once, my grandmother and I. I called my grandma Nanny. I can't tell you why, but Nanny's the name that stuck. So my grandma and I were walking down the streets of Cape Town. I was very little, probably about 7 or 8. And we'd just got, I think I must have got a cool drink, and she'd just got a cup of tea in a takeaway cup. And there was this little homeless boy, probably only a couple of years older than me, sitting on the side of the street. Now, you have to remember that in Cape Town, in South Africa in general, unfortunately, poverty is not that uncommon. And homeless children sitting around with no shoes on is quite a normal sight. But for some reason, this little boy must have tweaked at my grandma's heartstrings. However, my grandma really didn't want people to know that she had a soft and sweet side. She didn't want people to know that she was gentle. She was. She took a sip of her tea and she loudly exclaimed, "Ugh, this is absolutely disgusting." And she handed it to the little boy, just sitting there without his shoes on. He was so shocked, she almost forced it into his hands. And all he could say was, thank you, miss, thank you." You know, he was so shocked, I don't think he could get his words out properly. I'm not sure who he expected at somebody's grandmother to give him a cup of tea. But I could tell my grandma, she didn't really think that tea was disgusting. I'll always remember that moment, her not wanting me to think that she was soft, and me seeing straight away just how soft-hearted she actually was. It made me love her so much more. It seems like such a small, insignificant gesture, handing away a cup of tea that you supposedly think is not very nice. But I don't know. Just her in that moment, she seemed so kind-hearted, so big-hearted to me. I think it sort of encapsulates the type of person she was. She was so sweet and so kind and so loving, but she didn't want you to know that. She wanted you to think that she was a bit of a baddie, I suppose, a bit tough. She was quite tough. She was a single mum in South Africa in the 60s and the 50s. She must have been pretty tough, but she was also so gentle. And that's the side of her I always saw. When she passed away, we went through her bank accounts. And it turned out that she'd been giving all of her monthly money away from her retirement and from my grandfather's retirement. All her income had been going to all these various charities, predominantly women's shelters and things for abused women or single parents. That was something she never would have told anybody. I always wondered why she never had any money. She never seemed to have any money. She always seemed to give it away. Well, she was giving it away every single month. It was such a shock to find out she was giving away over half her paycheck to all these charities. But very quietly. I guess she didn't necessarily feel the need to tell anybody. Anyway, off the back of that lovely cup of tea story, I'm going to play you a nice cup of tea. It doesn't say who the artist is. I'm not sure if it's even a song. It's just something I pulled off of the out of the library. Hopefully it's a song and not a skit. We'll see in a minute. This is called A Nice Cup of Tea.

That was a lovely song named A Nice Cup of Tea. Unfortunately, I'm unsure who the artist is. I will try and find out for you. Another story about my grandma and her tea. I remember when we were very small, probably my sister was about 4 and I must have been about 5. And my grandma was babysitting for my mum. My mother used to work in a hospital, so I expect perhaps she was doing a night shift or maybe she'd gone out with her friends, I'm not sure. But my grandma was babysitting for my mother and we didn't have any tea bags. We'd run out of tea bags. And this must have ticked my grandma right off. My grandma and my mum ended up having an argument and my grandmother said that if she didn't have tea bags and she couldn't have tea, she would not be babysitting us anymore. Obviously, she still looked after us after that. But I remember as a little child thinking, gosh, the tea bags are very important. And they were very important to my grandma. Never ever saw my grandmother without a cup of tea in her hand. I think I've inherited her love of tea because every single morning my husband makes me a lovely cup of tea before I even get out of bed. He wakes me up with it. My grandma would be very proud. She was definitely an advocate for rooibos, a South African tea. If you haven't tried it, you should try it. My grandma would have her rooibos with milk and sugar, unless she was feeling poorly, in which case she'd have it with lemon and honey. And sometimes during the day, if she's feeling very thirsty, she'd have it with apple juice. That's my favourite way of drinking rooibos, is with apple juice. It tastes like you're just drinking sort of watery, honey-flavoured drink. It's very nice. But yes, my grandma loved her tea. I never saw her drinking anything but. She also loved to bake. She was the most wonderful baker in the world. The cakes and the cookies that she made peanut butter cookies, she made Weet-Bix cookies, whole bran muffins, cheese scones, should I say. What else did she bake? Gosh, she made everything. I think my favorite thing she made were peanut butter cookies. And I remember she used to let me press the fork into the top of the soft dough before it went in the oven. So there were 3 little prong marks. I always loved doing that bit. And then I could lick the fork. She also used to let me lick the whisk after she'd whisked the batter. I do remember once making Weet-Bix cookies. Weet-Bix muffins, I can't remember which, and licking the batter out and making myself so unwell that by the time it came to eating the actual baked goods, I felt terrible and I was not interested in eating them. But she was the most wonderful baker. She was also the most wonderful cook. She made every single meal you can imagine. My grandma's version of it is the best. My favorite thing she made, I think, vegetable-wise, she'd make sweet potato or parsnips and she would bake them with syrup, golden syrup drizzled all over them. Oh my goodness, sweet and crispy, delicious, the perfect roast.

vegetables, especially when you're a child and you've seen somebody put syrup on a vegetable, all of a sudden they're far more appealing than they were before. I always had, I still have, an extreme hate of cauliflower. It's the one vegetable that I cannot stomach. I really do not enjoy it. My grandma tried so hard. She would put it in all sorts of cheese sauces, chopped up finely, in a soup, in a stew. I did not like it. I would always pick it out. I couldn't eat it. It was really, really disgusting to me. It still is, to be honest. But she tried her hardest, not for lack of her trying. She also made the most wonderful milk tart, which is another South African pudding. Cinnamon flavored. I suppose it's a bit like a custard tart, just more milky, with a crumbly biscuit base. But you infuse the custard milk part of it with a stick of cinnamon. And then you sprinkle cinnamon on the top. That was my grandma's absolute, just the best thing she cooked. And I remember every single time there was a party or a braai or even just dinner, we'd ask her to make that. She must have got sick to death of making milk tarts, but she still made them. She'd make two or three at a time, and no doubt they'd be polished off in seconds. She was the most wonderful cook. So I'm going to play, should we play a food? Here we go. Let's play the Andrews Sisters with Hold Tight. I want some seafood, Mama.

That was Hold Tight, Want Some Seafood Mama by the Andrews Sisters. I've just had an email from Eric in Haverford West, and he says that the song A Nice Cup of Tea was the Joe Loss Orchestra. I'm not sure of the singer. I don't know who sang that one. Right, what should we tell you next? So, gosh, my grandma was my biggest fan. I remember telling you last week that all I ever wanted to be when I grew up was famous. I wanted to be a famous actress, a famous singer. I can't sing. I can act and I can dance. And I think my favorite thing I did, which my grandma was the most proud of, was ballet. I was such a dedicated ballet dancer and just dancer in general. I did lots of different forms of dancing, but ballet was my favorite. And I honestly wish I'd kept going, even right up until now. I was still doing ballet a few years ago, but just for fun. I did ballet very, very seriously, doing exams and all sorts. And I always said to my grandma that her and I would go and see the Russian ballet. We would go and see either Swan Lake or the Nutcracker, something very, very iconic. Unfortunately, we never got around to doing that. But we both absolutely loved Tchaikovsky and we loved the Nutcracker, and we would very often watch the ballet together on TV. So I'm going to play you the Nutcracker March by Tchaikovsky.

And that was The Nutcracker March by Tchaikovsky. Because at one point I was convinced I was going to be the next Margaret Fonteyn. Much with my grandma's approval and encouragement. I think she really believed I would be as well. I have so many photographs of myself as a small child. Well, also as a teenager with, you know, the slicked back bun and a leotard with ballet shoes. I loved dancing and my grandma would always be there to encourage me. I think that my love of ballet must have come from my grandmother. I also had another love when I was a child, and that was watching soaps with my grandma. Maybe not the most normal hobby for a 7 or 8 year old, but it wasn't really about the soap opera. It was more just about being with my grandma. My sister and I are quite opposite in personality. My sister was always a tomboy, very boisterous, very wild, never sat still, never kept quiet. I, on the other hand, was quite content in the corner with my Barbie dolls, just chilling out, being quiet. Don't get me wrong, I was also very capable of climbing a tree, but I loved nothing more than sitting down with my grandmother and watching her soap operas. We would sit and we would watch The Days of Our Lives, or my favourite, The Bold and the Beautiful. I still remember some of the characters' names, and I remember that my grandmother would ring me and tell me what had been happening if I'd missed it, because my mum wouldn't let me watch it, which I thought was very unfair at the time, but obviously looking back I can understand it really wasn't child appropriate. However, my grandma would record them, and then when I saw her, we'd watch them together, and my sister would get told to go outside, go and play in the garden. The door would be closed behind her, not locked out exactly, but certainly closed out. And my grandma and I would catch up, and she'd ring me and she'd tell me all the gossip and what the characters had been doing and who'd run away with who and what so-and-so had said and if somebody had woken up from their coma. That seems to be the main storylines I remember. I do remember the Bold and the Beautiful being my favourite, but The Days of Our Lives being a very close second. I remember my mum told her I was never allowed to watch it, but we still watched it together because she was not going to miss her favourite soap and she was not going to miss her cup of tea. And I certainly had no intention of missing her favourite soap either. I never really grew up liking soaps though. I've never watched a soap other than that. I don't follow soap operas now. They're really not my sort of programme. But I will always, always remember watching The Bold and the Beautiful with my grandma. I wonder if it's still going. It might be. This was in South Africa, so I'm not sure if it's the same as in England. But I think it was an American one, so it might be. I'll have to look it up and see if I can re-watch it. See if it's as good as I remember. Oh my goodness. I'm going to play you Jim Reeves with Memories Are Made of This.

0: Jim Reeves with Memories Are Made of This. Jim Reeves has such a lovely voice. He sang a lot of songs, a lot of music in Afrikaans, actually. My grandmother was Afrikaans. My whole family is Afrikaans, and on that side. And we would speak Afrikaans to my grandma. We would sort of dip in and out between English and Afrikaans. I guess a sort of mixed pavement special language where if you could speak both languages, you knew what was going on. But if you could only speak one, you'd only get half of the conversation. I think a lot of South Africans do that, to be fair. But my grandma and I would certainly speak Afrikaans to each other, especially if we didn't want somebody in England to know what we were talking about. If we were having a little gossip, we would definitely speak Afrikaans to each other. Isn't that a bit naughty? Oh, so let me tell you about my other family members. My grandma had a son named Trevor. My uncle Trevor has just been to visit us in England for the last 3 months. Trevor was married to a wonderful and handsome man named Terry. They were together for 55 years. And Terry, at one point, did some modelling. Trevor was a ballet dancer who spent about 2 years walking around on his hands. So, quite an odd couple. But I remember at one point, Terry had a job working for a company called Baker's. And as you can imagine, Baker's is a company that sells baked goods. I think in general confectionery, but I remember specifically that they sell cookies and biscuits, cakes, things like that. So we often got to bring lots of stuff home, which was amazing. Always having Baker's cookies around. I also remember that they would make those giant hard candy lollipops. You know the ones that are a little bit like rock candy, but they're in a swirl, a big round lolly with all the different colours? He'd always bring us those, especially if there'd been one made and something had gone wrong with it. He could keep it. And I remember getting these massive lollipops that you could never, never reasonably finish. But we would be given those by Terry. Yes, I'm sure my mum wasn't too appreciative of that, but we used to love it when we were little. I had another couple of uncles called Piers and Willie. Piers and Willie were married to each other as well. And I say that they're my uncles, but really, they were adoptive uncles, I suppose. Definitely not through marriage or blood. Just kind of those uncles that have always been there. I think they must have been my actual uncle's best friends. Piers was a very big, broad man, long silver hair, lots of tattoos, piercings. Now, if you go back to the 90s in South Africa, being covered in tattoos and having long hair as a man was very, very unusual. Very heavy, chunky jewellery. Very alternative. I'm not sure you'd see it that often now. You certainly wouldn't see it on a 50-something man in the early 90s. So that was my Uncle Piers, and I think I blame him for my love of tattoos. I think he'd be very proud of my arm of tattoos that I have, being covered in flowers. His husband, Willie, I always remember him being very, very strong, very athletic, I suppose, but I always remember him having big ears. And I know that might sound quite cruel, but I remember it quite affectionately because we used to swim with him when we were about 3 or 4 and we'd be swimming in the pool and he'd let us hold onto his ears. Isn't that awful? But we loved it. We called him Big Ears and we absolutely adored Willie. I hope he didn't mind too much. He never seemed to mind, I suppose, out of the mouth of babes, as they say. But we used to hang on his ears in the swimming pool. Another one of my uncles was called Uri. My uncle Uri was Austrian. And when I was about 7 or 8, my uncle Uri was probably my favourite person in the whole world. He was about 6'7", 6'8". the tallest man I'd ever seen in my whole life, possibly even taller than that. And I used to, every time I'd know he was coming, I used to wait by the front door and they'd say, "Ari's coming up the drive." And I would run and he'd catch me and throw me up in the air. And I think I must have been so high up as a small child, but I just absolutely adored Ari. He was my favorite. When he came to visit us in England, he stayed with us and we had an old farmhouse with very low ceilings. And he would constantly bang his head on the door frame, bless him. I do remember him being so incredibly tall. I'm only 5'3½", so I think even now he would be tall. I'll try and find out actually how tall he was, but he was at least 6'6", 6'8", 6'7", about that. Who else can I tell you about? I know. My auntie Antoinette. Again, she's not really my auntie. She's my uncle's friend. But we used to live about 3 doors away from her in Cape Town when we were very small. And I always used to play with her son, who I think is the same age as me, Jonathan. And we moved house. We moved to the farm that we lived on. And we lost contact with her. And then my uncles, Terry and Trevor, moved into a new home. And we were having a braai in the garden one day. And then we just heard this lady's voice calling my mum's name. And her head popped over the fence. And it was my auntie Antoinette. She'd moved in next door, or my uncles had moved in next door to her, completely unbeknownst to them that we used to live next door to her a few years prior. So that was an amazing coincidence. And we're still friends with them to this day. And I just saw my auntie Antoinette actually when I went back in November. And her husband, Craig. They have had 2 little Yorkies. I think there's one now. I can't remember their names, but they're like, they're Antoinette's babies, those dogs. She absolutely adores Yorkies. Terry and Trevor used to have a little dog called Jody, and he was a sausage dog. Now, I always wanted a sausage dog when I was little. I thought they were fantastic dogs. They're called Wurstwinkies in Afrikaans, which means, well, it literally means small sausage dog. I got a sausage dog named Mango. She was a sausage dog crossed with a Yorkie, and she was a funny, fluffy, long thing. Unfortunately, she didn't live to be very old. And then I got another dog named Miko, and she looked like Dennis the Menace's dog, Nasher. My grandmother had a little Maltese poodle named E.T., after the little alien. And E.T. lived to be about 21. She was blind as a bat, deaf as a doornail. She had about 1 tooth left and she had a heart problem. But she would bark. She still had it in her. She was still quite a spicy little dog. Just like my grandma, still spicy right to the end. She was definitely a hard-headed woman. I'm going to play you Elvis Presley with Hard-Headed Woman now.
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Hard-headed and soft-hearted. I'm going to play you Eartha Kitt with Under the Bridges of Paris, and then I'm going to tell you about all the traveling I did with my grandma.

Eartha Kitt with Under the Bridges of Paris. That is because I want to tell you all about the travelling I did with my grandmother. My grandma was always up for an adventure, right to the very, very end. I have been all over the place with her. Not just her on her own. Sometimes my grandma and I would have the most amazing adventures, just the two of us. Sometimes we'd just do things like go to the cinema, and even that would be an adventure. A lot of the times, my grandma would come with us as a family, and we'd go places, like different places in Africa, Rome, Greece. The one that pops into my head immediately is when we took her to Paris. She came to Paris with us, and it must have been winter, and it was very, very cold. And my sister had just got a brand new camcorder, handheld camera. And there's a video of my grandmother standing, watching Paris, watching all the people go by, you know, people watching. And it's so lovely to just watch her be completely natural and candid and not, I don't know, not even aware that she's being filmed. And later on in the film of the same holiday, my dad is messing around with the camera, and my grandma walks through the room where he's filming, and my dad says, "Hello, Omar," and Omar means grandma in Afrikaans. Now, my grandma never wanted to be called grandma or Omar because she said it made her feel old. So we always called her Nanny. But my dad said, "Hello, Omar." And I can't repeat what my grandma says on camera because we will get kicked off of air. And is followed promptly by a not very affectionate nickname for my dad that my grandma had. I won't repeat that either. My grandma could have quite a potty mouth when she wanted to. But my dad would love and cherish just irritating her. They adored each other and they adored annoying each other. But yes, when we were in Paris, it was absolutely freezing cold. And I remember us wrapping up and my grandma making me put tights on. Putting tights on underneath my socks and trousers. And I remember being so grateful that she'd forced me to do it, because they made such a big difference to how cold I was. My grandma always wore tights. She was quite a small person, very, very, very small and skinny by the end of her life, so she was always cold, but she had the most wonderful hacks for keeping warm. I remember there's something in South Africa called the southeaster, and the southeaster is a wind that blows from the southeast, but it is incredibly powerful, very, very, very strong. And it blows through winter. And I think it gets its strongest in about February. But I remember walking down the road with my grandma, having to hold her hand because she was so small, she genuinely couldn't stand up properly in the wind. Having to hold her hand and almost drag her up the road. And then getting very concerned if she went out again by herself. So we kind of banned her from going out if the southeaster was blowing too strong, because she might actually have blown away. She was quite small by the end of her life. Small but big at the same time. I'm going to play you Cogi Grant with The Wayward Wind.

That was Cogie Grant with The Wayward Wind. Because my poor little grandma was definitely going to blow away in the southeaster if we'd let her. I always used to joke and say I'm going to have to tie a piece of string around her ankle and fly her down the road like a kite. My grandma had a very good sense of humour and she was very capable of laughing at herself. She was also definitely the first person to tease somebody else or take the mick. My grandma was quite a religious woman. She grew up very religious. She's the reason I was christened and the reason I was confirmed as a teenager. She's also the reason I went to a Roman Catholic school. I was never that grateful for that. I'm not sure any child is grateful for any school that they've had picked for them. However, as an adult, I can really appreciate the education I received, specifically being able to understand different religions. So I am pleased that she pushed for that. She was a very religious woman. However, strangely, she also had a very, very big fascination with aliens. She was absolutely convinced of the existence of aliens, UFOs, extraterrestrials of any kind. She always used to say to me that when she passes away, she'll find out if aliens exist and she'll be up there with them looking down at me. And she'll let me know if aliens exist because she'll come back down. It hasn't happened yet. I'm still holding out hope, though. Or it hasn't happened yet that I know of. Maybe it has, and I don't even realize. But when I was little, my grandma always used to take us to catechism on a Sunday, which is Sunday school, effectively. And I used to love catechism. It was my absolute favorite part of the week. I never really remember enjoying church that much. But I really loved catechism. It was so much fun. And I think because it was something my grandma took me to, it just made it even more fun. I never really continued on her absolute belief in Catholicism. But my grandma was always very understanding and allowed everybody to have their own beliefs. I think she just thought, you should believe whatever makes you be the best version of yourself and be a good person. I think that's quite a good belief. So I try and keep that going. But I do remember every single Sunday we went to catechism. I'm going to play you Bing Crosby with Sunday.

Bing Crosby with Sunday. Well, Sunday, is it the last day of the week or the first day of the week? Either way, we have come to the last part of my story today. I really hope you've enjoyed hearing all the stories about my grandmother and different parts of my family from when I was a child. Hopefully you've enjoyed the few songs I've sprinkled throughout it as well. I tried for it to be something a little bit different to what I normally do. I just want to thank you guys so much for listening. I really hope you've been able to take something away from today. Mostly, I just wanted to convey just how much I absolutely loved my grandmother. And I'm sure lots of grandparents are listening to this. And I'm sure your grandchildren love you just as much. And try and take note of the little things that might be memories for them. Insignificant things that you might not necessarily think about, but that will become formative memories in their lives. I hope that you guys keep each other safe. Remember to drink lots of water. Have a lovely rest of your day. Bye.

0: Jesse and Falkirk sponsors tonight's programmes. May God bless you and give you peace all through the night.
1: Welcome to the Conniff Connection. I'm Les Peckham, and over the next half hour, we're going to hear music from the long career of Ray Conniff.

Ray Conniff, his orchestra and chorus, and a dramatic recording of the Latin American tune Malagueña. Ray Conniff also recorded some classical tunes, given the Ray Conniff treatment. Here's the orchestra and chorus and an improvisation on Chopin's Nocturne in E-flat.

A Rayconniff treatment of a classical tune, improvisation of Chopin's Nocturne in E-flat. In the 1940s, Rayconniff was involved with many big bands. In 1944, he was a trombone player and arranger with the Glenn Gray Casaloma Orchestra. Here they are to play a tune actually composed by Rayconniff. It's Featuring the Boys.

Big Band Swing, composed by Ray Conniff and played by Glenn Gray and the Casa Loma Orchestra, and they were featuring the boys. Ray Conniff and the orchestra and singers now as they sing It's Been a Long, Long Time.

Don Cherry singing the Rumble Boogie, and it was backed by Ray Conniff's Orchestra and Chorus. And from a boogie to rock and roll, Ray Conniff recorded an album called Dance the Bop, only issued in America, but all tunes just rock and roll. Here's the Orchestra and Chorus and The Drop.

Rock and Roll from Ray Conniff and the Orchestra and Chorus, and The Drop. Another singer that Ray Conniff backed on just a couple of records was Joe Stafford. Here they are, the Ray Conniff Orchestra and Chorus backing Joe Stafford and Wind in

Ray Conniff, his orchestra and chorus, backing Joe Stafford on her 1956 recording of Wind in the Willows. Here's the Ray Conniff orchestra and chorus now in their own right, and their recording of Stella by Starlight.

Ray Conniff, his orchestra and chorus, and Stella by Starlight. Just time for one more recording. It's going to be from Ray Conniff, the orchestra and chorus, and a lively version of an Irving Berlin tune. It's Say It With Music.

0: Ray Conniff, his orchestra and chorus, and a lively version of Say It With Music. And you've been listening to The Conniff Connection. I'm Les Peckham, and if you'd like to hear more music in the same vein, I'll be back at the same time next week with more music from Ray Conniff. Bye for now.
1: 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Angel!

Welcome to another edition of Music Maestro Please here on Angel Radio with myself, David Goffrey. I do hope that you enjoy the programme and the tunes I'm about to play for you.

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playing you music from the golden era with Little Anthony and the Imperials. Love is a many splendid thing. Tommy Duncan and I was just walking out of the door. Music, maestro, please.

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Let's look

there we heard The Five Willows and Say Yeah, The Harmonicats and Harmonica Boogie coming next here on Angel Radio.

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It's the Banana Boat song with Steve Lawrence coming up next.

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1: 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Until we meet again, this is David Goffrey signing off on Angel Radio.

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When I was a young man courting the girls, I played me a waiting game. If a maid refused me with tossing curls, I'd let the old earth take a couple of whirls while I plied her with tears in place of pearls. And as time came around, she came my way. As time

0: And Artie Shaw brings this music box to a close where you heard September Song, sung by Walter Huston, followed by Moonlight in Vermont by Frank Sinatra. Then Ella Fitzgerald with It's a Lovely Day Today, followed by Dionne Warwick singing Do You Know the Way to San Jose. Then the Four Lads with Mr. Sandman. Diana Ross, the Supremes and the Temptations followed that with a Bob Dylan song, A Place in the Sun. Then the Weavers with A Round the Corner. After that, the Clark Sisters with Undecided. And finally, Artie Shaw with Begin the Begin. 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

morning, Angel Radio listeners. You are here with me, Jackie, for 25 minutes of good morning cheer. The quote for the day is, say something positive and you'll see something positive. Big band started as an accompaniment for dancing the Lindy Hop. Why was it called Lindy Hop? It was inspired by aviator Charles Lindbergh, who hopped the Atlantic Ocean in 1927. Lindy Hop evolved from different dances, including jazz, tap, breakaway and 1920s Charleston. Though the jazz age had ended during the 1930s, jazz continued to mature as a musical form and music changed to a sweeter sound. Big bands began transforming it into danceable swing music, and radio introduced more types of music than had ever been heard before. I have 8 records to play for you this morning, so swiftly on, get your dancing shoes on. First on the record player this morning is That Never To Be Forgotten by Joe Hames and his orchestra.

It Goes to Your Feet, Lou Radiman, with the vocal refrain from Al Dari. A record from the original Dixieland jazz band with a fruity flavour, Clarinet Marmalade.

original Dixieland jazz band and clarinet Marmalade. Bill Johnson with Bert Block, and his Bell Music is next with Lost and Found.

Bill Johnson, Bert Block and his Bell Music with Lost and Found. Next is The Flavour of Paris, In the Park in Paris with Red Fio Ritto, and it was released in 1933.

Every bird has a mate, every poodle has a date, in the park in Paris, in the spring. Every duck, every fish, seems to get his every wish, in the park in Paris.

Every day there's the noise of the rattles and the toys in the park in Paris in the spring. Every night there's a hush and the little roses blush in the park in Paris in the spring. Each lover and his love discovers nature is a wonderful thing. And they all want to be in the park in Paris.

in the park in Paris, Red Fio Rito, featuring vocal refrain by Muzzy Marcinello. Hey, there is nothing like a bit of dancing in the moonlight with the Dorsey Brothers.

Dancing in the Moonlight, Dorsey Brothers featuring Kay Webber. Teddy Joyce and his orchestra is next with What Are You Doing Out in the Rain?

What Are You Doing Out in the Rain? Teddy Joyce and his orchestra, vocal refrain from Eric Whitley. Soak Up, the last record for today. Fare Thee Well by Sam Robbins and his Hotel McAlpine Orchestra.

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Santa, coming around away over Sunday, to where the view and the music is tropical. You'll hurry back to your office on Monday, but you won't be the same anymore. How would you like to go where nights are so romantic?

Oh, and a very good morning to you to the bustle on Friday the 28th of August, and now the long, last long weekend of the year, if I remember rightly. So, started off there with Don Lang's Frantic Five, See You on Friday, and then Carmen Miranda, A Weekend in Havana. And I was thinking, gosh, what are people up to this weekend? Are you going away? We do have several big festivals on. Obviously, we've got the big Victorious Festival in Southsea, on the South Sea Common along the seafront, which I think is spreading over 3 days. And I think it looks like it's going to be an amazing event. And then, of course, I was very fortunate on Wednesday evening, if you were with us, we had an unexpected visit. Someone sort of tapped on our door at about 9:45, thinking we were a record shop, and we said, oh no, we're not. And then they said, oh well, we're off to the Isle of Wight, the Scooter Festival, and a gentleman over from Germany who's coming in, he's been doing the various scooter rallies, so absolutely tremendous. So I think it's going to be busy weekend for one and all. But I think with that in mind, I am just going to start off, say, for all the scooters we were talking about, the scooters, because I have a Heinkel Taurus scooter from 1959, but the couples are in here, one were on Vespas and others were on Lambrettas, but all very much into their scar. So this is for everyone going across to the Isle of Wight on your scooters. Have a magical weekend. And this is Bubba Brooks and his orchestra with Teenage Scar from 1965.

There we go. Bubba Brooks and his orchestra with Teenage Scar from 1965. And as I say, that's all for all the mods. I say mods, all the Scooter fans going across to the Isle of Wight this weekend. And I'd just like to give a quick shout again to the wonderful group we met on Wednesday evening. So a quick shout out to Tina Bartlett, Andy Bartlett, Suzanne and Paul Stockley, and Stefan Kilmer from Germany, from Dortmund. So I hope you had a great time. Right, I'd like to say a very good morning to Thelma, who's requested Nat King Cole, Time and River.

Oh, right, and so the week continues for me. Vera in Emsworth. I do apologise, I got myself totally into a 2-6 there over that. So Vera in Emsworth, it's lovely to hear from you this morning. And I say, I do apologise for getting that wrong. But Vera, that was for you. That was Nat King Cole's Time and River. I say, lovely to hear. And you really were an early bird this morning. I saw the message pop up. And like me, because my alarm went off at 6 o'clock this morning, quick cup of coffee and then making my way down to the studio and getting myself into routine. But as I mentioned, Vera, this week has been really interesting and really hectic, and we've had a lot of fun. But as people know, I am a total scatterbrain at times, and I have played a couple of that records to that effect. But Vera, I do apologise, and have a magical weekend. That one's for you. Right, let's try and get some order to this. And I was just speaking to Chris over from Bishop's Waltham, and I was just saying, gosh, I hope it goes a bit better today. And whoa, there we go, a faux pas again. But right, Alan, lovely to hear from you as ever. And once again, a cracking a choice of record. And I was looking at this, and this came out on the CBS label. It was Buddy Lee and the Satellites, a record called Countdown. So Alan, this is, yeah, and you two have a magical weekend, and look forward to hearing what you're getting up to next week. But here we go, Alan, this is for you.

0: Oh, there we go. Buddy Lee and the Satellites Countdown out there on the CBS record label. Right, just like to say very good morning to our sponsor, Steve, in sunny Brighton. Thank you so much for sponsoring the programmes today. The bustle here, and hope you have a great weekend. I can imagine Brighton is going to be fairly hectic today, all over the weekend with the good weather, I think, still forecast. But right, saying about with the weather, I must do the weather because I think it's going to be very important to hear this weekend. Here we go. No one ever done it.
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0: And a very good morning to Jackie and Marcus in Westminster, London. And thank you once again for sponsoring the Angel Radio weather on the 28th of August 2026, covering West Sussex, Hampshire, Isle of Wight and Dorset. Sunrise today was at 6:12 a.m. Today we'll see sunny spells and scattered showers. Today's temperature, 20 degrees Celsius morning, 68 Fahrenheit mid-morning, and 21 Celsius, 70 Fahrenheit this afternoon. High tide at Portsmouth will be at 12:42 this afternoon. 7:59 is going to be sunset. Tonight, clear spells, cloudy intervals and scattered showers. Tonight's temperature, we're looking at 18 degrees Celsius, 64 Fahrenheit. And the moon will be, it's a full moon tonight. Tomorrow, Saturday, brings a mixture of sunny spells, cloudy intervals, scattered showers and some heavy rain. Tomorrow's temperature, we're looking at 19 degrees Celsius, 66 Fahrenheit tomorrow mid-morning, 20 Celsius, 68 Fahrenheit tomorrow afternoon. And the local outlook for Sunday to Tuesday, Sunday will be a cooler day with sunny spells and thundery showers. Monday and Tuesday will be mainly dry and breezy with sunny spells and the odd light shower. And that's our weather for today.
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0: Right, Selma, let me get this right. Here we go. Absolutely. And once again, a wonderful picture on our record here of Gary Puckett and Union Jack by the time I get to him. And they are, it almost looks like they're in bandsman's outfits. I think that's the only way of describing it. But you've requested By the Time I Get to Phoenix. Here we go.

And that was Gary Puckett and the Union Gap with By the Time I Get to Phoenix, and that was especially for Thelma in Gosport. And I say, Thelma, sorry about the mix-up with the record there. But right, going to play a couple from 1956, starting off with Dale Hawkins and Sweetie Pie.

Oh, there we go, two in a row. From 1956, Dale Hawkins and Sweetie Pie, and Dick James with Robin Hood. Yes, I used to watch that. I can't remember who the name of one of the guys who did it now. Totally gone. But, right, like I say, very good morning to Angela in Gosport. Yes, I hope you're going to have a great weekend. And I say it's all the festivals are on. And that, right, you've requested a Ron Goodwin record, the Cornish Sympathy. I think it's going to be this one. I hope I've got this right. Cornish Rhapsody. Here we go.

0: Well, there we go. Oh, pardon me. Ron Goodwin and the Cornish Rhapsody love story. I think that was the one, Angela. I hope I got that right. You'd written down Cornish Sympathy, but I couldn't find anything on that. Right. Just can't believe, as ever, where the time is whizzing along. So time for the What's on Diary.
1: The What's on Diary is sponsored by David in leafy Shepherd's Bush, who is certainly no angel.
0: And a very good morning to David in Shepherd's Bush, and thank you once again for sponsoring the What's on Diary. So here we go. 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And then on Wednesday the 2nd of September, the Clive New Big Band is at the Loxeith Working Men's Club, Duncan Road, Park Gate, and that's SO311BD, 8 till 10:30. 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And that's the three in a row diary outro.
1: The What's on Diary was sponsored by David in leafy Shepherd's Bush.
0: Right. Terry One, yes, I'm glad you got your walk in this morning, and likewise look forward to catching up again in the near future. You've requested The Searchers and Learning the Game. Yeah, what have I got? Here we go.

we go. Terry, there we go. Searchers, have a great weekend and look forward to catching up. Right, I'm going to play a record by Buddy Childress. I hope I've got the name. My Loving Arms. And this is, I can't, on the dub, but it looks like the dub record label, but here we go.

Oh, there we go. Buddy Childress from 1957, My Loving Arms. And that was out on the Dub record labels, I can see. Right, a very good morning to Chris there in Bishop's Waltham. Very good morning to you. Lovely to catch up. And, of course, what we were saying did promptly go wrong. Oh, dear, I did chuckle. But you've requested record by Al Boley, and this is from 1932, and it's Love is the Sweetest Thing, and it definitely is. I was very pleased to say my lovely boss came back. I say boss, Martina came back from her trip overseas, and it was just great to have her back in the house. So you're right, Love is the Greatest Thing, and this is sweet. Love is the Sweetest Thing from 1932.

0: Oh, there we go, Chris. Al Boley and the Ray Noble Orchestra, Love is the Sweetest Thing, from 1932. As they have a magical weekend at your car fest, very envious, but have a great time, and thank you for that. Right, I must get on with this. I can't believe where the time has just disappeared. Right, some programme schedule.
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0: Oh, and thank you to Richard for sponsoring the Radio Angel Times. So, right, coming up to after me at 9 o'clock is Candace's Late Breakfast. 10.30 is the Havantborough Talking News. 10.45, Les Peckham's Shorts. 11 o'clock, Lunchtime Concert. 11.30, Hot Pipes with Steve Ashley. 12 o'clock is The Tingle Factor with Henry Turtle. 1 o'clock, At Your Request with Candice today. 3.30, it's DAB Dave's Let's Harmonise. 4 o'clock, it's 4 o'clock Rock with Rich. 5 o'clock, Simon's Moondog Boogie. 6 o'clock, it's The Big Pete Show. 8 o'clock, Music Makers with Ted Nunn. 9.30, Thought for the Week with Bill Stillwell. 9.35, Journey into Melody with Ted Nunn. Then through the night at 10.10, we've got Iris. 1.10, it's Peter Atkinson. 4.15, Angel at Night with Ed. 6.30, DAB Dave's All Over the Place. 7.30, Good Morning with Martin Miller. Back on tomorrow morning, my last one standing in, or sitting in, I say, for Mark on the Breakfast Bustle. And then at 9 o'clock, it's Remember the 60s with Pete Cross. And that's the diary for the schedules for the next 24.
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0: Right, back's got a few minutes left, so a couple more to go. Yes, the Easy Beats, Friday on My Mind, as it's 19 from 1966.

Right, and that was the Easy Beats Friday on My Mind. So very nearly to the end of the programme today. Thank you so much for being with me this morning. And as ever, yeah, my few faux pas in there. But back in tomorrow morning, covering the last one for Mark. And we'll be back in with you Bank Holiday Monday for the breakfast bustle. So any thoughts about what you're doing over the weekend or for Monday morning, please do drop me email at ivan@angelradio.uk. We'd love to hear what you've been doing over the bank holiday weekend. So right, going to play, what am I going to play? Duke Ellington, Things Ain't What They Used To Be. And this is from 1945.

0: So there we go. Duke Ellington and Things Ain't What They Used to Be from 1943. What a lovely record. I hadn't heard that before, and say very much a random choice this morning. Just like say a quick good morning to Ian in Gosport. Thank you so much for ringing in, Ian. Fascinating to talk to you, and about the, as you were saying, about the mayor, or not to be Lord Mayor of Winchester. Thank you so much for that, and I'll pass that on to the powers be. Have a grand weekend. As I say, I think we really are running out of time, so I'm going to say cheerio, and I'll see you tomorrow morning.
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3: 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A pension is a long-term investment. 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Your eventual income may depend on the size of the fund at retirement, future interest rates, and tax legislation. So it's Richard Palmer signing off, and I'm looking forward to hearing from you.
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5: Thank you for reminding me. Those cinemas of long ago, vast Odeons of Art Deco, back row seats where couples huddled and giggling girls were kissed and cuddled. Thank you for reminding me. Great locomotives belching steam were every schoolboy spotter's dream. Rail networks covered all the land. Then Dr. Beeching showed his hand. But thank you for reminding me. Test cricket fans all day for free watch ball by ball on BBC. Then commercial TV came, and things would never be the same. But thank you for reminding me. Top entertainers, squeaky clean, told funny jokes no way obscene, variety shows with family fun, and no canned laughter overdone. I thank you for reminding me. Now every broadcast statement comes, accompanied by crashing drums. Such cacophony assails my ears. I yearn for those less noisy years. And thank you for reminding me.

0: Today's Late Breakfast is sponsored by Michael in the lovely county of Angus in Scotland. 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
1: Good morning. It is me, Candice, here on the Angel Late Breakfast Show. It's 9 a.m. and it is Friday the 28th of August. We have a guest this morning. Hello.
2: Hello.
1: How are you doing?
2: I'm good, yeah.
1: Have you been back since your work experience?
2: I've done Tuesday and yesterday.
1: Oh, okay.
2: So
1: that's
2: like
1: cool.
2: Third day this week.
1: Oh, that's nice. All right, well, welcome back again.
2: Thank you.
1: For those of you waiting for the YouTube, it's Charlotte, by the way. I didn't even say who it was. I just started talking to you. For those of you waiting for the YouTube channel, I will have it up and running in a moment. YouTube is just being incredibly temperamental at the moment. So just give me a moment for that.

This morning's theme is legends. So, of course, we had the passing of Dolly Parton. We also had the passing of Tim Curry on the same day. Two legends we've lost this week, so I decided we're going to do legends. So that covers Dolly Parton, Elvis Presley, anybody really that's a legend. We have got so many of them. But what I want is I want you to tell me why you think that they're a legend. What makes them special to you and a specific song? And I'm sure we'll get Charlotte to tell us in a moment her legend or special song. I'll give you some time to think about it, though. So I personally was an absolutely enormous Dolly Parton fan. Absolutely adore the woman. She's a massive inspiration to me, and I think everybody should try and be a little bit more Dolly. So what I'm going to play is I'm going to play a Dolly Parton song for my lovely sponsor, Michael. Michael, thank you so much for sponsoring my show. I really appreciate it, as always. I'm going to play Don't Let It Trouble Your Mind by Dolly Parton, because I think everybody should, like I said, be a little bit more Dolly and stop caring what other people think and just be yourself, despite what others say. And in fact, because others say you shouldn't, you should. So here's Dolly Parton with Don't Let It Trouble Your Mind from 1969.

0: And that was Dolly Parton with Don't Let It Trouble Your Mind from 1969. So, we were kind of just having a conversation, weren't we, Charlotte, that there's so many people that are legends that we can't really, like, pick one.
1: It's very tricky to choose one.
0: It is really
1: of, like,
0: tricky,
1: all the people you can.
0: Yeah, and you said, who did you say?
1: The two people that would come to my mind would be Dolly Parton, probably Michael Jackson.
0: Yeah, I think that's definitely fair. I mean, you can't really put... People like Dolly Parton, Michael Jackson, Elvis Presley. I mean, there are loads from Angel's Era. I feel like Angel's Era particularly makes a lot of legends. Like, you don't get people like that really like anymore. Although I suppose we won't know for a few years. But and before I forget, Jeff. Good morning, Jeff. I'm so sorry, but the song you requested is actually slightly out of our time frame. We can't play Jolene. It's out of our time frame. Although I do want to tell you a funny story about Jolene. This is true. Okay. Dolly Parton wrote Jolene because of a real-life woman called Jolene, a red-headed bank cashier who was flirting with her husband, Carl Dean, and she got really jealous.
1: Oh.
0: So she wrote the song Jolene.
1: I did not know that.
0: Yep, true story. So, I mean, how do you make Dolly Parton jealous? That's amazing. She was the most glamorous woman in the world. But just goes to show, everybody's a little bit insecure about something. And funnily enough, another link she has with Jolene is there was a little girl who came backstage at one of her shows called Jolene, and she loved the name so much. She asked her how she spelt it. So that she could spell it correctly for the name of the song.
1: Oh, that's
0: so
1: nice.
0: Two links to Jolene there. I know lots of random Dolly Parton facts because, like I said, I was a big fan of hers. But I'm sure I'll drop them in throughout the show. We are going to be learning about legends today. So, Thelma, good morning, Thelma. It was lovely to meet you on Sunday. And your brother Alec as well. And apparently Alec has loads of videos and photos. So on Sunday we did a karaoke event.
1: All right, yeah.
0: To raise money for Angel. I organised a karaoke event and loads of people showed up. Loads and loads of our listeners came to support us. It was so much fun.
1: That was fun, yeah.
0: And I did a lot of singing and it was terrible. But it was really good fun. So Thelma was one of the people who was there with her brother Alec. So that was fantastic to meet her. Goodness me, we have the requests pouring in. So Thelma has requested Elmer Cogan with You in Mind. So here we go.

0: And that was for Thelma in Gosport. That was Elmer Cogan with You in Mind. Right, you want to give us an extra quest?
1: Oh, yeah. So this one's for Bob in Bristol.
0: Yep.
1: Who would like to hear Where's the Playground, Susie by Glen Campbell.
0: Brilliant.

0: And that was Where's the Playground, Susie? By Glenn Campbell for Bob in Bristol.
1: Thank you so much, Bob. right. What are we going to play next? Chris in Bishop's Waltham. Hello, Chris. He has requested Elvis Presley with Jailhouse Rock. Elvis is definitely a legend. I mean, there's no debating that, right? Yeah. And I think if anybody did debate it, Mark might have to fight them. He loves a bit of Elvis. Mark sang Suspicious Minds on Sunday. So actually, he sang it really well. He actually had a really nice voice. So his wife and I put him up. He didn't put himself up. We put a little request slip in for him to sing Suspicious Minds. We sort of set him up on that one. His wife's lovely. But Mark and I also did a duet. We sang the song from Grease, you know, You're the One That I Want.
0: Oh, yeah, that one,
1: So I was Sandy and he was Danny. And it was really hard work. But we did a great job doing that one. So anyway, this is for Chris in Bishop's Waltham. Thank you so much, Chris. This is Elvis with Jailhouse Rock.

0: And that was Elvis Presley with Jailhouse Rock for Chris and Bishop's Wathen. Don't you think it's dark in here this morning?
1: It looks a bit...
0: It looks darker. I don't know. I think that light's not on.
1: Yeah.
0: It just seemed really dark when I closed the door. Okay, so, Charlotte, have you been to any live music events ever?
1: I've been to a few.
0: Yeah?
1: I went to, like, Take That a couple years
0: ago.
1: And I've seen... S Club at the O2.
0: Okay, I'm a millennial, so I'd make an argument that S Club 7 are pretty legendary, but I'm not sure many people would agree with me.
1: It was very good, though, yeah.
0: I know Olivia agrees with me, because we had this discussion on Sunday, that S Club 7... On Sunday, I sang a Spice Girls song, and they're very legendary for people in my generation. Who else have you seen?
1: I haven't been to that many concerts.
0: Who was your favourite?
1: Well, of the S Club 7 and Take That, I'd probably be Take That.
0: Okay.
1: So I think, number one, the concert was a bit longer.
0: Yeah.
1: And I think I know, like, more of their songs.
0: Mm-hmm.
1: So, like, I could sing along more and it was a lot more enjoyable.
0: Oh, that's cool.
1: But S Club was still very good, though.
0: Well, to be fair, they're both pretty good. Like, to go and see people live, those are really good ones.
1: Yeah.
0: My first ever live concert that I saw was Michael Jackson on his History World Tour.
1: Wow.
0: When I was about, I was 9. It was just before my 10th birthday.
1: Yeah.
0: And I always think... starting with Michael Jackson kind of put everything else, like,
1: it sort of sets the bar quite high.
0: They were never going to be as good.
1: The
0: only person I think who came close was Pink. I saw Pink, but she's well out of our time frame. Other than that, I have seen a lot of bands, but none of them really in our time frame. So Michael Jackson is sort of just in our time frame, but anyways, when he was younger, with the Jackson 5, I think. So I'm going to play a Jackson 5 song if I can find one. If there is one in our time frame. I'm pretty sure that there is. Must be their earliest ones would be.
1: I think there was.
0: Yeah.
1: Hopefully.
0: So I'll try and find one of those. But let's have one of your requests now.
1: Okay. So this is for Marianne in London.
0: Yep.
1: Who wants to hear Wondrous Place by Billy Fury.
0: Okie dokie, let me make sure. Oh, here we go.

0: And what was that?
1: And that was Wondrous Place by Billy Fury for Marianne in London.
0: Thank you so much. Charlotte and I have been looking at Jackson 5 songs, and we found a couple, didn't we? But literally only a couple.
1: Like 1969, actually, on there.
0: On the cutoff. So we found one from 1969, which was their first ever Motown record. What was it called again? Oh, I Want You Back.
1: Oh, yeah, that one.
0: And then their first independently released song was called Big Boy. Or I'm a Big Boy Now. But that was before they were with Motown. I'm going to try and find one of those two. I'm going to try and find the first one, but we'll see. But other than that, everything else is 1970, isn't it?
1: Yeah.
0: Just out of our time frame. Right, let's play. Oh, do you know what? One of our listeners, Graham from Southsea, he was there on Sunday. I met him on Sunday. I've spoken to him previously. I'm so sure, Graham, that I saw you yesterday. No, the day before, when I was walking through Southsea, I was rushing to the post office, and I'm so sure I walked past you, but I wasn't so sure enough to say hello to you. You know when you like think you know somebody, but then you're
1: complete
0: not...
1: complete stranger.
0: Exactly. I didn't want to be like, hi, Graham, and then the person's just like,
1: who are you?
0: Who are you? So, Graham, if it was you, and I sort of smiled a bit awkwardly and ran past, I do apologise. Graham, if it wasn't you, you have a lookalike in Southsea. Maybe you have a twin brother you haven't told us about. Right then. Wendy in Norwich. Good morning, Wendy. I hope you're doing very well. Millwall played Norwich the other day. The Canaries, I won't go into the score because I don't want to upset anybody, but Millwall won. Wendy has requested Julie Andrews with So Long Farewell. Do you like The Sound of Music? The film.
1: Yeah, it's a very good film.
0: I love it. It's brilliant.
1: It's so good though, yeah.
0: So here is The Sound of Music with So Long Farewell.

0: Yeah, and that was The Sound of Music with So Long Farewell. What were you just telling me, Charlotte, about seeing this?
1: I went to the Chichester Festival Theatre, I think, and I saw that live on stage a couple years ago. It was so good.
0: Oh, that's really cool. Yeah, I've seen it live as well, but not at Chichester. But yeah. I really like Chichester as a theatre, actually. Mm. I went to uni at Chichester, so I have kind of a little bit of a soft spot for it. I really like it as a town. Well, it's a city, yeah. I think, but...
1: Yeah, I think so.
0: Right, you can give me one of yours, and then we're going to do the quiz. I've just got to go find it. I've put it somewhere. So.
1: Okay, so this is for Terry One in Portsmouth.
0: Yep.
1: Who would like to hear Yes by Johnny Sandon.
0: Yes, it's Johnny Sandon and the Remo 4. I'm never sure if he... I'm sure that he always does his music with the Remo 4, but I'm not really a Johnny Sandon person, so I don't know.
1: Yeah.
0: But it always says with the Remo 4, so I guess this is the correct one. It's the one I always play anyway.

0: And that was Yes by Johnny Sandon for Terry One in Portsmouth.
1: Thank you so much, Terry One. And it was lovely to see you and your lovely sister on Sunday as well. Terry's sister, well, they're twins, actually. And they're Christine's husband's, let me get this right. Christine is on reception this morning. It is her husband's auntie and uncle.
0: Right.
1: Yeah.
0: That's a lot.
1: I'm pretty sure that's correct. But it was really nice to see you both on Sunday. So thank you so much. Christine was just saying that on the day before her birthday, so her birthday is the 12th of September. On the 11th of September, she's going to a cruise to the fjords.
0: That sounds so good.
1: Yeah, doesn't it? Sounds amazing. Yeah. And you were saying you've been to Lapland.
0: Yeah. I can't remember if I saw Northern Lights or not.
1: And Lapland, literally like Christmas land.
0: Yeah, like snow everywhere. It was so cool. And they got a reindeer ride, and it was like really fun.
1: Oh my goodness, did you go for Christmas?
0: Yeah.
1: Oh, I'm very jealous of both of you. That sounds awesome. Right, we're going to do one more song, and then we're going to do the quiz. So, do you have another request there, or have I used them all up?
0: I don't hear. No.
1: Okie dokie. I'm going to play. Melvin in Eastbourne. Good morning, Melvin. My lovely mother-in-law lives in Eastbourne as well. And she always says that you guys are the sun trap of the south, Melvin. So I really hope that you have beautiful weather today. Melvin has requested, oh my goodness, one of my favorite songs. This is Connie Francis with Stupid Cupid.

0: That was Connie Francis with Stupid Cupid. Right, we are going to do the quiz. Do you think you're going to get any of these right? You're going to try your best.
1: Maybe, we'll see.
0: If you think you know the answers... Oh, by the way, I'm so sorry this morning. I've had to give up on the YouTube live stream. It just isn't working. YouTube is having one of those temperamental... All it keeps telling me is something went wrong, but it won't tell me what. So, who knows? But if you think you know the answers, all the other ways you can tell me are giving Christine a ring on reception. 0800 014 1955 is the free phone number. The standard rate number is 02392 481988, or you can email me studio@angelradio.uk. We would love to hear from you. So if you do think you know the answers, definitely give us a call.
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0: Thank you so much, Drifter Dave, for doing the quiz, for sponsoring the quiz and creating the quiz for us every single week. We really appreciate it. It was a shame that you couldn't make it on Sunday, but I understand that you were a little bit under the weather, so you will definitely have to come next time. And I did receive your letter, and I did receive your sponsorship check, so all of those things are greatly appreciated. I love getting handwritten letters, so I do appreciate it, Dave. Right. Put your thinking caps on. Question 1A. In Eden... I can't even say it. It's the second word and I can't even say it. Let's try again. In Enid Blyton's adventure series, what was the name of the parrot? In the adventure series, what was the name of the parrot? 1B. In the Famous Five series, what was the name of the dog? So 2A, which two famous soaps did Sue Nichols appear in? Which two famous soaps did Sue Nichols appear in? Question 2B, which characters did she play in those soaps? So which characters did Sue Nichols play in the two soaps that she appeared in? Question 3A. Which famous country and western star died this week? I'm sure we all know the answer to that one. Even I know the answer to that one. 3B. Name four songs which are said to be associated with different parts of this singer's life. So, it's sort of long been quoted that there are four songs of this singer that they wrote. I'm just going to say she, because we all know the answer. One of the four songs that are associated with this person's life or career. Question 4. Which climate pattern causes unusually warm tropical Pacific waters? Which climate pattern causes unusually warm tropical Pacific waters? Question 5. What is the stage name of Welsh singer Gaynor Sullivan? What is the stage name of the Welsh singer Gaynor Sullivan? Okay. This is question 6. What is the approximate value of pi? We will take it to the nearest point and then 2 decibels. But if you know more, feel free. I only know up to 0.5 decibels. And past that, I don't know. So what is the approximate value of pi? Question 7A. Where in the UK was the longest dry spell recorded this summer? So where in the UK was the longest dry spell recorded this summer, this year, 2026? Question 7B. And how many consecutive days did that dry spell last? Okie dokie. Like I said, if you think you know the answers, or if you just want a question repeated, or you even just know one answer, or you want to ring up and you want to say, I don't know any of them, please help me, then give us a call on 0800 014 1955, or you can give us an email, studio@angelradio.uk. Okay, brilliant. Thank you so much, Dave.
2: Candice's quiz was kindly sponsored by Drifter Dave from Wellow near the New Forest.
0: Okie dokie. I can't even ask you those questions. Oh, no, I can. Have you ever read The Famous Five?
1: No.
0: Have you ever read any of the Enid Blyton books?
1: I've read a few. Yeah. I can't remember what ones, but a few years ago.
0: She's written so many, though, I guess. Probably yeah, most people have. Yeah. I've actually still got Famous Five books at home from when I was little. I love them. I still read them now. Honestly, I love them so much. Okie dokie. Let's play. Oh, no, before I forget, I wrote down people's names of everybody I wanted to remember to say hello to. So these are people that I had the honour of meeting on Sunday. Jenny and her husband were both, I think actually, Bill and then Jenny and her husband were the first people to arrive on Sunday. They were right in the beginning, and Jenny became our unofficial photographer. She filmed and took so many pictures. So I'm sure she's got loads of stuff for us. I met Mark's family and they were absolutely lovely. His wife is wonderful. His grandson, who was really helpful with my daughter, Miko, went to get her chips and stuff. And his granddaughter, who is very beautiful. Very, very beautiful girl. I met Jackie, I met Thelma, I met Chris from Waterlooville, who I have actually met before. Jeff, I've met Graham, I met Mike, I met a man called Bill, and Bill was really sweet. He was the first man to arrive, and he spent so much money on the raffle, and he ended up winning like 5 or 6 prizes. Oh my God. Every time he won, he came to tell me what he'd won. He won nail varnish and all sorts. He was very proud of himself. And I also met a very, very lovely woman called Katie. And she just looked so glamorous. Charlotte, she had this green and red 1950s style dress on with a big red waist belt. And she had big cherry red earrings. Like literally they were like cherries on the hanging earrings and these red cherry nails and red shoes. She looked so glamorous, honestly.
1: She looked fancy.
0: She did. She looked like she stepped straight out of a 1950s glamour film. She looked awesome. And it was such a pleasure to meet her. And my daughter was quite taken with her earrings because my daughter had cherry on her nails.
1: Oh, right.
0: So they matched. And also my oldest daughter is called Katie as well. So yeah, it was lovely to meet you, Katie. I was so grateful. Katie said that her husband had gone out and she was at home alone and she was bored, but she thought, I don't care if I'm alone. I'm getting dressed up and I'm going to the Angel Radio event.
1: Fair enough.
0: Yeah, and I thought, good for you. I love that. I thought that was really awesome. She came and she looked so glamorous. So it was really, really, really cool to meet you, Katie. It was such a pleasure. It was a pleasure to meet absolutely everybody. I don't think I've forgotten anybody. It's very possible that I have, but there were so many people there. I tried to write names down, but I was being torn in 14 different directions at once. And Tony came, which was awesome.
1: That's nice, yeah.
0: And yeah, we will talk more about the karaoke event in a minute, but let's play some more songs. I'm going to give you... You can do this one, Charlotte, if I can get it to you, there you go.
1: So this is I Want You Back by the Jackson 5 for, who is this for?
0: This is for us.
1: Oh, it's for us. Okay. Yeah.
0: Hang on. I haven't even put it up. I thought I'd put it up and I haven't. I'm giving you the one song I haven't loaded yet. Right, here we go. This is I Want You Back by the Jackson 5 from, we said it was 1969, didn't we?
1: Yeah, I think so.
0: This is for you and me.

0: And that was I Want You Back by the Jackson 5, which actually the song we chose
1: it
0: to play.
1: It was the song we chose.
0: Yeah.
1: That was our request. That was the first song they released on the Motown record label, and that was from 1969. They did release one before that called Big Boy. I think they released that independently, though. So I can't really find it. But anyway, that's a fight for another day. A lot of people are requesting Dolly Parton because today's theme is legends, and we love Dolly Parton, of course we do. Unfortunately, everybody's requesting Dolly Parton songs from outside of our time frame. We've got two requests for Dolly Parton outside of our time frame. Karen in Haverford West, Eric's daughter. Good morning, Karen. Hello. I hope you and your dad and your son are very well. She requested 9 to 5. Sadly, that's from outside of our time frame, so I will pick another Dolly Parton song for you. And Jeff requested Jolene, which is also outside of our time frame, although I must say I love that song. But I'm going to play a Dolly Parton 3 in a row. I'm going to do Dolly Parton's first ever song, which is Puppy Love. And then I'm going to do I Wasted My Tears from 1967. And then He's a Go-Getter from 1969. So this is going to be our 3 in a row.
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0: Jeffrey James of Greenwich was proud to sponsor 3 in a row on Angel Radio and enjoys fond memories of Arundel and Ford.
1: Okay, well, that was a 3 in a row. That was Dolly Parton, 3 in a row. Poppy Love, which was her first one. I Wasted My Tears and He's a Go-Getter. Thank you guys so much. That was for Karen in Haverford West and for Jeff as well. And the third one was just plopped in there. You can share it. Okay, so give me another one then, Charlotte. Okay. Do your worst.
2: This is for Jenny in Hailing Island. Mm-hmm. Who wants to hear Let Think About Living by Bob Luman.
1: Oh, no. Oh, there it is. I was going to say, where have I put it? There it is.

0: And her name is Karen. She said another legend is Vera Lynn. Definitely a legend. Eric in Haverford West said, I'm unable to hear you today because I'm out with my grandson. Oh, that's okay. We don't mind. We know that Karen's listening for us. She's probably having a chill because she hasn't got her son today. She's having the morning off. Well deserved, Karen. I wonder when he's back at school. When are you back at school?
1: Next Wednesday.
0: Okay, my daughter as well. Yeah, next Wednesday.
1: Not long to go back.
0: What year are you going back into?
1: 11.
0: Oh my goodness, the last one.
1: Yeah.
0: Well, I guess it's not. It's you have college afterwards, then, don't you?
1: I'm gonna do sixth form after.
0: Yeah. Okay.
1: And then yeah, at the same school, so it's quite convenient.
0: Oh, that's nice. Yeah. That's good. I did a year of sixth form at the same school, and it was nice because you kind of. Yeah. Eases you in a bit slower.
1: I don't like change that much, and it's like familiarity. I get that.
0: That's a good idea. Well, it'd be with people you know and teachers you know and stuff. So
1: yeah.
0: As long as you don't keep bumping into them in town. So I have two emails here. I've got one from Graham who says, good morning, Candace. I just heard you talking about our near miss. Lol, it was me. But exactly like you, I was like, is it you? I'm too embarrassed. If I caught your eye and did not say, Candace, I love you. That's okay. I was having dinner at the farm kitchen and my partner said, I think I just saw Candace. Oh no, it was you. I'm gutted. I didn't say anything. I need to trust my instincts. The problem I have, Graham, is next time I think it's you, I might launch myself at them and give him a hug and say, Graham, and it's going to be some poor man thinking, what the earthly god is wrong with this woman?
1: Yeah, no, you're lucky it won't be him.
0: Yeah, exactly. It will be something completely different. Oh no. So Graham sang me a lovely song on Sunday. He sang me Tell Laura I Love Her, but he changed it to Tell Candace I Love Her. And I recorded it. It was really good. I really enjoyed that. So that was brilliant. But oh well, at least your partner knows what's up, Graham. You and me weren't sure, but at least they know the deal. You need to take them with you everywhere. And I have another email from, where are we? Colin. Good morning, Colin. Colin said, hi, Candace. As I think I'm a legend in my own head, and no one else does, can I please request I'd Be a Legend in My Own Time by Roy Orbison? Of course you can. He said, best Dolly fact I heard this week. A roadie said, working on one of Dolly Parton's tours years ago, on the first day of rehearsals, she arrived, gathered the whole crew and introduced herself. She lifted her shirt and said, there you are, now you've seen them, let's get to work. So Dolly Parton, when she was little, there was a lady who lived in her town known as like the town tramp, but she was like really glamorous. She had big hair and loads of makeup and jewelry and long nails and short skirts. And when Dolly Parton was coming up to puberty, her mother said to her, like, I do not want my daughter to look like that with like little skirts and a full face of makeup. And Dolly said all she thought was, that's exactly what I want to look like. And she modelled her entire look on this woman, like the big hair. And she used to wear wigs. She had a massive wig collection because she said it was easier than styling her own hair every day because she always wanted to look pristine. So she'd just plop a wig on her head. I love that. I think Dolly Parton, I always quote Dolly Parton, Marilyn Monroe and Jessica Rabbit as my like three people I aim to look like. So Dolly Parton with the big hair and the big fake boobs and all of that. I love her. I think she's just wonderful. So let's play Colin's request. Here is I'd Be a Legend in My Time by Roy Orbison. Just for you, Colin.

0: was for Colin. That was Roy Orbison with I'd Be a Legend in My Time, because Colin is a legend. Yeah, you are. Okay. Let's go over the quiz. We're just going to recap really quickly. The quiz questions. If you think you know the answers, give us a call on 0800 014 1955 or the standard rate number 02392 481988. Or you can email us studio@angelradio.uk. Right, we're going to play Drifter Dave's song in a moment. Drifter Dave is responsible for the quiz, so thank you for sponsoring it and for creating it. Question 1A. In Edith Blyton's adventure series, what was the name of the parrot? Question 1B. In the Famous Five series by Enid Blyton, what was the name of the dog? Question 2A. Which two famous soaps did Sue Nichols appear in? Question 2B. In those soaps, which characters did she play? Question 3A. Which famous country and western star passed away this week? Question 3B. So, there are four songs associated with different parts of said country and western star's life and career. What are they? Question 4. What climate pattern causes unusually warm tropical Pacific waters? Question 5. What is the stage name of the Welsh singer Gaynor Sullivan? Which I didn't know this one, actually. Question 6. Now, I know Charlotte knows this far more than me, because she's already strung off the numbers to me. But what is the approximate value of pi? What is the approximate value of pi? Question 7A. Where in the UK was the longest dry spell recorded this summer? Question 7B, how many consecutive days did it last? So consecutive, so no breaks in between. How many days did it last? Okie dokie. Let's play, I'll tell you what, let's play Drifter Dave's song in a moment, because I've got to get it up first. But first, let's play one of yours.
1: Okay, so for Trisha in Huntingdon, this is They Say by Al Bowley.
0: Awesome.

I have learned, my heart has been burned. They say I shouldn't dream of your face in the moon. They say all of my

0: And that was They Say by Al Boley for Trisha in Huntingdon.
1: Thank you so much. I love a bit of Al Boley. He's got that real classic angel radio sound to me. Drifter Dave, thank you so much. He said, this person is a massive legend. 100% true. Ben E. King. Yes. Stand By Me. Nope, that isn't it. That's the name of the album. Save the Last Dance for Me is what Drifter Dave has requested by Benny King. And he said he is a legend. He is definitely a legend. We've got so many legends on in our time frame.
0: Yeah.
1: This is probably a bit of a vague theme for a show, actually, in hindsight. But anyway, here we go. Drifter Dave, thank you so much.

0: That was Ben E. King with Save the Last Dance for Me for Drifter Dave. Thank you so much, Dave. And he is a legend, both Dave and Ben E. King in their own rights. What else have we got? Oh, I wanted to tell you, so we just played a song by Roy Orbison that was for Colin. I wanted to tell you, well, it was just a moment ago, but I wanted to tell you a Roy Orbison fact.
1: Yeah, sure.
0: So Roy Orbison is really famous for wearing those black sunglasses.
1: Right.
0: But the first time he wore them wasn't an intentional, like he didn't think, oh, these will look really cool.
1: Yeah.
0: What actually happened was he was doing a stage show and he'd forgotten his prescription glasses.
1: Oh.
0: So he had these prescription sunglasses. So he just thought, they'll just have to do. I need to have glasses to read. So he just put them on. And everybody thought that it was intentional and he looked really cool. So it kind of stuck because the audience really liked them. So it sort of stuck and became his like signature look, which I think is absolutely fantastic. Also, Roy Orbison, did you know he was in a band when he lived in Texas in a place called Wink in Texas called, oh, what were they called? The Wink, I want to say the Wink Wanderers. When he was like, I think he was a teenager, and they actually had their own show on local television.
1: Yeah.
0: This was before he was Roy Orbison, like famous for being him. He had his own little band, which I think is pretty cool.
1: Yeah.
0: So he was obviously destined to be, he was obviously just destined to be famous. Because I think he originally wanted to be a country western singer. Not a rock star. The universe had different intentions for him. Right then. I'm going to play. No, you give me one of yours.
1: Okay, so for Rita in Leon Solent, this is You Can Never Tell by Chuck Berry.
0: Where have I put that one? There it is. Well, load too many, I'll lose them. Here we go, Chuck Berry.

0: And that was Chuck Berry with... That was yours, was it?
1: He Can Never Tell by Chuck Berry for Rita and Leon Simon.
0: We're going to play Wendy and Norwich's request now with Vera Lynn and We'll Meet Again. And I'm going to tell you a joke in a minute when we get back, and we're going to do the answers to the quiz. So here we go.

0: And that was Vera Lynn with We'll Meet Again. So I'm going to tell you a real quick joke about Vera Lynn, or sort of about Vera Lynn. I went to an Eskimo restaurant the other day, and they had whale meat, and then they had a Vera Lynn special. And I said, oh my gosh, what's a Vera Lynn special? And they said, oh, it's just whale meat again. That's courtesy of my husband, Jason. He loves that joke. Right, let's do the quiz answers. Question one. Oh, hang on. I've got to do the little jingle. Wait.
1: Drifter Dave from Wellow near the New Forest is pleased to sponsor the quiz on Candace's Late Breakfast Show.
0: Okie dokie. Thank you, Drifter Dave. In Ida Blyton's adventure series, what was the name of the parrot? It was Kiki. In the famous Five series by Enid Blyton, what was the name of the dog? That was Timmy. Which two famous soaps did Sue Nichols appear in? Crossroads and Coronation Street. 2B, which characters did she play in those famous soaps? And that was Marilyn Gates and Audrey Roberts. Question 3A, which famous country and western star died this week? Of course, that was Dolly Parton. Question 3B, name four songs associated with different parts of Dolly Parton's career and life. And they are Coat of Many Colours, Jolene, 9 to 5, and I Will Always Love You. Question 4, what climate pattern causes unusually warm tropical Pacific waters? And that is El Niño. Question 5. What is the stage name of Welsh singer Gaynor Sullivan? And the stage name is Bonnie Tyler. Question 6. What is the approximate value of pi? I'm going to have to let you say it.
2: What decimal place or just...
0: Whichever one you want, because I only know to like 2.
2: 3.14159.
0: Yep, that's absolutely correct. I had 3.14, but you went further. Yeah. Well done. And where in the UK was the longest dry spell recorded this summer? And it was Wisley in Surrey. And how many consecutive days did it last? And that is 62 days. Now, who are the winners?
2: So the three quiz champions are Jenny from Hayley Island, Alan from Orpington, and Jason from Southsea. And the other people who got the answers were Leslie from Hayley Island, Karen from Haversford West, Colin and Gabby from Portsmouth.
0: Well done, everybody. Well done to the quiz champions especially, but well done to everybody who took part. And I'm so sorry YouTube wasn't working this morning, because I know a lot of people will have missed out on that, but it just wasn't playing ball. We have three more requests, and unfortunately we only have time for one. I'm so, so sorry. So Dave in Worthing requested Kenny Ball with Green Leaves of Summer. I thought I could fit it in, but unfortunately I can't. And Christine, who is literally on our angel reception right now, unfortunately I can't fit her song in either. I'll play both of these this afternoon though, when I'm on at 1 o'clock. Christine said she's going to see My Fair Lady tonight at the Chichester Theatre.
2: Oh, well, that'd be good.
0: There you go. Yeah. So I'm going to play Derek from the Isle of Wight's request, because I know he requested this ages ago and you've been very patient with me, Derek. So thank you for waiting. I think you deserve your song. This is Something Beginning With You by Adam Faith.

0: And that was Adam Faith with Something Beginning With You. And that was for Derek on the Isle of Wight. Thank you, Derek. Right. Well, we are very nearly at the end of the show. It's gone quite quickly this morning.
1: Yeah, very fast.
0: I like your T-shirt. Charlotte has a T-shirt with dinosaurs across the front of them.
1: Thank you.
0: Very cute. I like them. Right. Well, are you back at all next week? Or I suppose you're back to school.
1: No, because back to school.
0: And will you be coming back to see us maybe in your next school holidays, do you think?
1: Or maybe, I'll see.
0: See how it goes.
1: GCSEs, I've got a lot more school work to do now.
0: Yeah, I'm sure. I forgot you were doing GCSEs. Well, if we don't see you, good luck with them.
1: Thank you.
0: And thank you so much for joining me this morning. Thank you all for joining us this morning. Yeah, we've managed to make it work. No YouTube, but it doesn't matter. I will be back at 1 p.m. covering Mark's show for the last time. It will be Mark and Josie back next week. But other than that, just kind of leaves us to say goodbye.
1: Yeah.
0: Thank you guys so much for joining us. Remember to drink lots of water because it is hot outside. And if you do go outside, put sunscreen on, please. We don't want dehydrated and burnt listeners. And I will let you know how much we raised on Sunday as soon as I have the confirmed figure from the bank accounts. Just waiting for confirmation on that. But it looks like it was a lot. So well done to all of you. I'm going to leave you with John Barry, and We Have All the Time in the World. Thank you guys so much for listening. I'll see you later.
1: Bye.

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0: Hello, my name is Jean Cooper, and I would like to introduce a short extract from the latest edition of the Havant Talking News. This is a recording produced every 3 weeks, which contains news items and other stories concerning Havant Borough and surrounding districts, gathered mainly from the news. It's available on Memory Stick for visually impaired people who live in Havant Borough, that is, Lee Park, Hayling Island, Emsworth, Rowlands Castle, Waterlooville, Cowplain, Horndean and Purbrook, and is free of charge.
1: Neighbours rally to save dog. Neighbours have rallied together to save a dog which was suffering in the extreme heat while confined in a courtyard. The community in Victor Road, Copner, have united after the pocket bully captured their hearts. The dog was frequently seen in a small outside courtyard in a block of flats in the street despite the heatwave. Kelly Newell, who lives in the road, told the news how the RSPCA was called out to assess his welfare, and although it was noted the dog had an ear infection, he was left at the property. She said, "We noticed him sitting by the gate, but then it seemed he was always sitting there, and people started getting concerned because it was extremely hot. One of the neighbours started feeding him because he started deteriorating because he was stuck in a hot box." At first, neighbours did not know who owned the dog, now named Victor. Kelly, 47, said, "Everyone was really scared for him because he was extremely hot and his breathing had slowed. If we hadn't intervened, the worst would have happened. He had access to food and water, but we knew what would happen if we left him." A resident of the flats gave the neighbours access to the outdoor space where they were able to tend to Victor. Kelly said, "We eventually got hold of the people looking after him. Friends had left him with them for a couple of days and they hadn't come back. They didn't want a dog and didn't know what to do with him. The group was given permission to take Victor into their care. None of them was able to provide a full-time home for Victor, prompting the group to involve the charity Dogs Walk This Way. It sought a vet to perform surgery on Victor's ear and has been able to find him a permanent home."
0: Cancer Support Centre receives highest quality rating. A cancer support centre at Queen Alexandra Hospital in Portsmouth has received the highest national quality rating, which recognises outstanding environments for people affected by cancer. The Macmillan Cancer Information and Support Centre, based in the Cosham Hospital, retained its Macmillan Quality Environment Mark, MQEM, accreditation after it achieved the maximum score of 5 out of 5. Upon visiting the centre, assessors highlighted the welcoming environment, thoughtfully designed facilities, and the strong commitment to supporting patients, carers, and families. They also praised the wide range of support services offered, well-managed spaces allowing for both privacy and social interactions, and the positive experience it can provide for those affected by cancer. Emma Brown, Macmillan Centre Manager and Senior Physiotherapist at Portsmouth Hospital's University NHS Trust, said, "I am extremely proud of this achievement as I know how hard all of our staff and volunteers work to make the centre as welcoming as possible for anyone that walks through our door. Patients and their loved ones spend so much of their time in a clinical setting that having this calm oasis is often a welcome sanctuary. We were able to have a total refurbishment a few years ago, thanks to a very generous gift in the will of one of our oncology patients to our Portsmouth Hospital's charity fund, which has really helped us score highly. I would like to thank every single one of our 51 volunteers and our centre staff, as the environment can only provide so much comfort. The rest is purely down to them.
1: Sculpture of two geese. A sculpture of two Baffin's Pond's best known geese has been installed by Portsmouth City Council. The artwork depicts Snowy and their companion, affectionately known by the many local residents as the Odd Couple. The project was launched in response to calls from residents and councillors for a lasting tribute to two of the ward's best loved residents. Council leader Steve Pitt said, "Snowy and their companion became a familiar part of Baffin's Pond and are still remembered by many local residents who enjoyed seeing them during visits to the park. This sculpture is a response to the community idea and provides a permanent reminder of two birds that became part of the local area's story. It also helps draw attention to the wider wildlife at Baffin's Pond and the importance of protecting and valuing our natural spaces. The sculpture depicts both geese and is accompanied by an interpretation panel highlighting the wildlife found at Baffin's Pond." The council said the project celebrates the bond between local people and one of the city's best-loved green spaces, recognising the role wildlife can play in community life. Following Snowy's death last year, the Baffin's Pond Association said the goose had lived a very long life of 20 years or more and spent its time between the pond and Farlington marshes together with her barnacle goose partner.
2: Pompey Powell's Benches. Bespoke memorial benches honouring Portsmouth soldiers who served in the First World War are to be set up in France. The commemorative displays will be placed in the village of Flare, marking 110 years since Portsmouth's own battalions fought there during the Battle of the Somme. The first bench serves as a lasting memorial to the 14th, 15th and 16th battalions of the Hampshire Regiment. Known as the Pompey Pals, these contingents were recruits from the streets, docks and offices of Portsmouth. They all served heroically during the Somme offensive. The second bench is dedicated to the people of Flare in tribute to the villagers and honouring the sacrifices, hardships and losses they endured when their home became a frontline battlefield. Both memorials will be dedicated at Portsmouth War Memorial in Guildhall Square on August the 29th at 10 a.m. They will then go to Flare, where they will be officially unveiled on September the 12th. The village was liberated on September the 15th, 1916, with soldiers from the 15th Battalion in the vanguard of the fighting. Mayor Pierrec Capel said, "The memory of the brave Portsmouth soldiers who fought on our soil will be forever preserved here, and this gift serves as a permanent reminder of the enduring solidarity between our two communities." Gareth Lewis, chair of the Pompey Pals charity, and the institution's founder, Bob Beach, have been seeking support for the idea over the past several years. Mr. Beach said, "The benches are handcrafted teak and will be a lasting tribute to the Pals." Mr. Lewis said, "Placing these benches in Flare for the 110th anniversary is incredibly moving. It is a gift from the heart of Portsmouth to the people of Flare, ensuring our shared history is never forgotten."
1: This article has been taken from the Portsmouth City Council website. Southsea bus stops. Passengers can now enjoy easier access to Southsea Seafront, Castle Road and key destinations across the city following the opening of new bus stops on Southsea Terrace as part of Portsmouth City Council's Bus Service Improvement Plan, BSIP. The new stops, served by Stagecoach Service 18, fill a long-standing gap between Clarence Pier and St. Jude's Church. The route provides an important connection between the Isle of Wight ferry terminal and Queen Alexandra Hospital, with buses running up to every 20 minutes. The improvements also make it easier for residents and visitors to reach Castle Road's independent shops, galleries, cafes and community events. The new stops support recent investment in the area, which has transformed the street with new planting, seating and improved public spaces, creating a more welcoming environment for residents, businesses and visitors alike. The scheme was delivered by Portsmouth City Council and funded through the Department of Transport's Bus Service Improvement Plan programme. The new stops have been designed to improve accessibility and to make bus travel a more convenient option for people travelling to and from the area. The South Sea Terrace improvements form part of a wider programme of investment in Portsmouth's bus network, helping to make public transport more accessible, reliable and attractive for residents and visitors alike.
0: That was an excerpt from the latest edition of the Haven't Talking newspaper. 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That is 02392 480101. Please leave your name, address, and telephone number, and someone will call you back.

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James Last and his orchestra and Lara's Theme. James Last, probably the most successful orchestra from Germany, and their albums have sold in their millions. And here's James Last and the orchestra and Come Back to Sorrento.

0: James Last and his orchestra, and Now I Know. And today's Spotlight on the Star has featured James Last. I'm Les Peckham, many thanks for listening, and I hope that you'll join me the next time I turn the Spotlight on a Star. Bye for now.
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6: Hello and welcome to Angel Radio's Lunchtime Concert, a varied selection of popular classical music introduced by Pete Pittman. In today's programme, I'm going to be featuring orchestral music from some well-known operas. Cavalleria Rusticana, Rustic Chivalry in English, is a one-act opera by Pietro Mascagni. It received its premiere on May the 17th, 1890, at the Teatro Costanzi in Rome, where it caused a sensation, with Mascagni taking no fewer than 40 curtain calls on the opening night. Since 1893, it's often been performed in a double bill with another one-act opera, Ruggero Leoncavallo's I Pagliacci. So, here now from Cavalleria Rusticana is the beautiful Intermezzo.

The Philharmonia Orchestra, conducted by Giuseppe Sinopoli, gave that performance of the Intermezzo from Ascagni's one-act opera, Cavalleria Rusticana. From Italian to French grand opera now. March 1859 saw the premiere of Charles Gounod's new opera, Faust. Having been rejected by the National Opera House as not showy enough, it had a short run at the Théâtre Lyrique, but was not well received. A revival in Paris in 1869, with a ballet section added, was much more successful, and it's become a staple of the repertoire for many opera companies. Here's the waltz from Act 2.

Naimi Järvi conducted the Gothenburg Symphony Orchestra in that performance of the waltz from Act Two of Gounod's opera Faust. Let's stay with French opera for our next work, Jules Massenet's Thaïs, which takes place in Egypt during Byzantine rule, where a Cenobite monk, Athanael, attempts to convert Thaïs, an Alexandrian courtesan and devotee of Venus, to Christianity, but discovers too late that his obsession with her is rooted not in religion, but in lust. For use between scenes in Act 2, Massenet wrote the beautiful Méditation for violin and orchestra.

Meditation from Massenet's opera Thais was played there by the Berlin Philharmonic, conducted by Herbert von Karajan. The violin soloist was the orchestra's concertmaster, Michel Schwalbe. Well, it's obviously French opera day on the lunchtime concert, as our next piece is from Jacques Offenbach's opéra bouffant Orphée aux Enfers, Orpheus in the Underworld. From Act 2, here's Le Galop Infernal, better known to you and me as the Can-Can.

the London Philharmonic, conducted by Horst Stein, with the Can-Can from Act 2 of Orpheus in the Underworld. To end today's concert, a complete contrast with something spectacular from a famous German opera composer, Richard Wagner. From the beginning of Act 3 of Die Walküre, the second opera in Wagner's epic Ring Cycle, is Walkürenritt, the Ride of the Valkyries.

0: That performance of Richard Wagner's Ride of the Valkyries from the opening of Act 3 of Die Walküre by the New York Philharmonic under the baton of Zubin Mehta brings to an end today's programme of orchestral music used in operas. I hope you can join me again soon for another lunchtime concert. Until then, from me, Pete Pittman, it's goodbye for now.
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This week, I'm off to visit the Capri Theatre in the Goodwood suburb of Adelaide, South Australia, which is, like the Senate Theatre Detroit, owned and operated by the local Organ Society. But before I get into the hows and whys, here's John Atwell playing the Capri's hybrid instrument in 1996 with Cole Porter's Just One of Those Things.

Designed in Art Deco Moderne style, the Capri opened in 1941 as the new Goodwood Star Theatre, with a seating capacity of almost 1,500. In 1947, Greater Union acquired the building, and in 1964 renamed it the new Curzon Cinema, and then reworked the interior in 1967 to reduce seating capacity to 851. The South Australia division of the Theatre Organ Society of Australia purchased the premises in 1978 and installed a Wurlitzer of around half the size of today's instrument. The organ has been progressively enlarged to the 29 ranks or sets of pipes that you'll hear on this track of Unchained Melody.

Chris McPhee with Unchained Melody, a 1955 hit for Al Hibbler in the USA and Jimmy Young in the UK. The opening concert of the 13-ranked Wurlitzer organ was on the 2nd of April 1983, and as I mentioned, it was progressively enlarged to its current 29 ranks, controlled by a four-manual console. The pipework is visible in the auditorium as the chambers are behind glass in the style of the now almost defunct pizza restaurant installations. A number of artists from the UK and the USA have played the Capri Wurlitzer in concert, and one such is Brett Valiant, who hails from Wichita, Kansas. From a 2-CD set released by the Organ Society in 2003, this is a Lou Pollock composition from 1936, Early Bird.

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Dancing Tambourine, a novelty number from the pens of Phil Ponce, or should that be Ponce, and W.C. Poller in 1927, and played by Melbourne organist extraordinaire Tony Fenelon, utilising the grand piano in addition to the Wurlitzer at the Capri. At the time of that recording, the organ was just 24 ranks, as if that was really noticeable. Sometime before his untimely death, Dan Bellamy laid down some tracks on the Capri's digital organ capture system with a view to releasing a CD. Local climate problems forced the shelving of that project until air conditioning could be installed to regulate the chamber temperatures to keep the pipework in tune, but eventually the CD was recorded and published posthumously. From that last album from Dan, here's Gus Kahn and Walter Donaldson's Making Whoopee.

Next up, here's a track from Australian organist Neil Jensen, also taken from the 2-CD set published by the Theatre Organ Society of Australia's Southern Division in 2003. And by complete coincidence, it's another jazz standard from the Carn Donaldson team and another number from the 1928 show Whoopee. Love Me or Leave Me.

To close Hot Pipes today, Ray Thornley takes the controls of the Capri Wurlitzer with the third track from the Tozer 2CD set, On the Air, and it's what I call a barn burner. Composed in 1914, it has become standard repertoire for jazz bands and pianists, and indeed many theatre organists around the world. That's aplenty.

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5: Greetings, chums. Yes, it's Tingle Factor time again. My name's Henry, Henry Turtle. And let me invite you, together with the Imaginers and Dreamers Club, to find a nice sunny spot. A cup of tea, or a coffee, or something rather naughty.
6: Oh, no, stop messing about.
5: A Chelsea bun, mayhap, or a Danish pastry. Sit down, and for the next hour or so, just wiggle your toes. It'll be gone before you know it. And what have we got for you this time round? Of course, the Tingle Factor sweetheart. Here she comes, bustling along.
7: Tea up, chaps. Hello.
8: Nice cup of tea.
5: Oh, just right. Thank you very much. And of course, we've got Tony Hancock. He always comes and gives me a hand. Of course, he's a neighbour of mine, fictitional neighbour, in East Cheam Village. Surrey, you know. Have you got your sleeves up, Tony? Are you ready for action?
9: By all means, I'm ready when you are, Squire.
10: Get on with it!
9: Thank you.
5: Now, let's get down to business. This programme covers all the things in life that really matter. Gossip, scandal, rumour, trivia, tittle-tattle. Turtle's tittle-tattle is top of the cherry also. Gossip, scandal, rumour, trivia, curtain twitching occasionally, and name-dropping. And we play absolutely, well, music like this.

0: Well, here we are. Situation's vacant.
1: Oh! Me back! It's catching me again. I think I'll have to have a few days in bed.
0: You stay where you are. It's always the same. As soon as I get the situation's vacant page, your back starts playing you up.
1: I tell you, my back is hurting me.
0: Well, it's your own fault. You shouldn't rush downstairs so quickly to tear this page out and burn it. I beat you to it this morning, though, so here we are. Well, let's see. Jen's hairdresser wanted in Bulawayo.
1: No. Don't fancy going to India. Here's a good one. Let's take it. Plate layer on the Gold Coast Railway, any good?
0: Oh, he doesn't know anything about railways.
1: He doesn't have to. Plate layer. It's set in the tables in the restaurant car. Here we are. This is us. Look. Big black letters. A man's job.
2: Sounds like hard work.
1: No. It's the police force. Look. If you are between 19 and 30, 5'9" or over in good health, why not join the police force?
2: I'll tell you why not. We're over 30, under 5'9", and your back's playing up.
1: Look at the money. Starting pay, even while training, 475. Rising to 535. That's money, Bill. Plus the bunts. Little extras when you're on duty in the marketplace. Houses available for married men.
2: I'm not dressing up, I tell you.
1: You don't have to. I reckon we can clean up 30 or 40 quid a week here.
0: Do you stop to think how you're going to get into the force? Under 30, over 5'9".
1: We shall manage. Come, William, to the recruiting centre. Knees bend, feet spread out, 90 degrees. March.

The sun comes up and the sun goes down. 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I just get up and it's time to lay down. Life gets tedious, don't it? My shoe's untied, but I don't care. I ain't figuring on going nowhere. I'd have to wash and comb my hair. That's just wasted effort. Water in the well getting lower and lower. Can't take a bath for 6 months more, but I've heard it said, and it's true, I'm sure, that too much bathing will weaken it. I open the door and the flies swarm in. I shut the door and I'm sweating again. And in the process, I crack my shin, just one darn thing after another. Old brown mule, he must be sick. I jabbed him in the rump with a pin on a stick. He humped his back, but he wouldn't kick. There's something cockeyed somewhere. A mouse chawing on the pantry door. He's been at it for a month or more. When he gets through, he'll sure be sore, 'cause there ain't a darn thing in there. Hound dog howling so forlorn, laziest dog that ever was born. He's howling 'cause he's sitting on a thorn and just too tired to move over. The tin roof leaks and the chimney leans, and there's a hole in the seat of my old blue jeans, and I've ate the last of the pork and beans. Just can't depend on nothing.

0: hens won't lay, fish quit biting last Saturday, trouble's piling up day by day, and now I'm getting dandruff. Grief and misery, pains and woes, and debts and taxes, and so it goes, and I think I'm getting a cold in my nose. Life gets tasteless, don't it?
1: Next.
2: Good afternoon, Inspector.
1: Sergeant.
2: Oh. Good afternoon, Sergeant. My friend and I wish to enlist in the constabulary, don't we, William?
3: Yes.
2: So if you would kindly produce the necessary force...
1: Hang on. Let's have a few details first. We don't have anybody in the force.
2: Anybody?
1: Let's have a few details. Full names. You first, the elderly gentleman.
2: William?
1: I mean you, trousers. Full name.
2: Anthony Aloysius St. John Hancock.
1: Mother's name?
2: Hilda Lloyd George Hancock.
1: Lloyd George?
2: Well, time of war, national heroes, you know, they were all at it. You should meet my auntie, Frida Jellicoe. Then there's Uncle Fred Valentino.
1: Yes, very nice. Hilda Lloyd George. Father?
2: Yes.
1: What was his name?
2: His name, yes, I did meet him once. What was his name? Oh, yes, Alphonse Gallipoli.
1: All right, sign here.
2: Well, if we can have a notebook and pencil, we'll go out and apprehend some desperado, shall we?
1: Wait, what about your uniforms?
2: Uniform, yes, I was thinking of something in midnight blue. Single-breasted, preferably. Not too tight round the waist, the old tapered shoulders.
1: What sort of patrol car would you prefer? Nice royal blue drop-in, or two-seater sports car, possibly?
2: Yes, with the white wall tires and a nice...
1: Oi! Get your plates in those.
2: These aren't meant for feet, surely. They don't bend anywhere.
1: No, but your feet do. Now get them on. Now, helmets. What size head?
2: 7 1/4.
1: Here's a 6. Find an hammer to knock it on with. Now you report to Superintendent Farnsworth for initial training. Dismiss.
4: Hancock in the police. The mind boggles, doesn't it? But we kicked off today with the fabulous Louis Armstrong. And I have to tell you, all the records we play today have been requested by you. And La Vie en Rose. That is just a dream of a record, isn't it? In complete contrast, we had Carson Robinson and Life Gets Tedious. Well, and as for Hancock, you could almost hear Sid James rubbing his hands together with glee when he finds out that Hancock and Mr. Kerr are on the beat. Well, let's move on. It's Everly time.

What Kind of Girl Are You? That's the final track on the second Everly Brothers album for Warner Brothers, A Date with the Everly Brothers. And that album, chums, well, if you get the chance, snaffle it up and enjoy every blooming track. I certainly did. Now then, it's dropped the coin right into the slot. You know that tale of jukeboxes and Garcia coffee machines, but we're going right back. We're going back to the Second World War, 1942, when the first prefab was designed by my chum Walter. Now, Walter lives in Barrhaven, which is a suburb of Ottawa in Canada. He never misses the Tingle Factory. He said, Henry, I loved your Ready, Steady, Go series. I was riveted. He said, hooray for Hollywood. Great, great program. Often imitated, but those imitators failed dismally. He said, I just loved your Dusty program. I'd never, ever miss you. Well, I'll give this chap some time. So I phoned him back and he said, my Uncle Wilbur was there with the Canadian forces in 1942. And I heard you talking about living in a prefab. Well, my Uncle Wilbur designed the original prototype. He was a wood structures engineer in the Canadian Army who were stationed there in the UK in the war. And he was designing buildings. They needed temporary housing, the troops. So housing, offices and barracks for the soldiers. He was the one who designed them. Lots of servicemen were about. He tells me tales of going to the teenage canteen in Elephant and Castle. He said the Elephant and Castle was a bomb site, but there in the middle of it was the teenage canteen. It was just a plank of wood and some barrels and an old prototype Seaberg 78 RPM jukebox. You could have seen my tonsils. I thought, wow. He said, this was prior to rock and roll, by the way. You know, we were listening to people like Duke Ellington and so on. But he said his Uncle Wilbur loved it over there in the UK. He said they were dancing in the street outside the teenage canteen. All the soldiers and airmen and the girls all flocked there, of course. So he said, Henry, will you play these tracks? And I'll join your teenagers, dreamers and whatever it is club, and it'll take me back to my Uncle Wilbur's lovely, fabulous stay there, where he designed the original prefab. He said, I understand some of them are still there today. That is incredible. Well, I popped the money into the jukebox. Seaberg prototype 78 jukebox. Wow. Over to you.

Well, that was Waters' jukebox choice. And the sort of music that his uncle Wilbur would have enjoyed on 78, here at the Teenage Canteen at the Elephant Castle, London, here in the 40s. And Walter, I enjoyed our telephone conversation and your emails so, so much. Thank you. You're a top scout. Keep on listening. They're in Ottawa, in Canada. Well, we kicked off, of course, with the wonderful Gene Ammons, and my foolish heart went back to 1941 with Duke Ellington, of course, Take the A Train, and Choo Choo Chaboogie from the wonderful Louis Prima. And those prefabs, wow. He said, tell me the story. I said, well, Mum and Dad came back from the RAF, you know, the war, everything was bombed flat. They had nowhere to live. They lived with her mum. Mum's mum, that is. They were given a prefab. And that road in Cuddington Way, Cheam Village, is the poshest road in the whole of Surrey. I go up there to watch my local team still, and I look in the estate agent's windows, and the houses that were opposite where that 100 prefabs were built are now worth £5 and 6 million. And of course, behind us was the cornfields, which we played in all day. It was absolutely marvellous, and you had to have two children to qualify for one, so I had 200 like-minded chums, roughly the same age. Wow, prefabs. Wonderful, wonderful, wonderful. Better move on, hadn't we? I enjoyed our chat so, so much. And the thought of you listening out there in Canada, I suppose people probably listen all over the world. It's quite mind-boggling. Hey-ho, onwards. Uh-oh. It's that time, calling out to all you imaginers and dreamers out there. It's time to imagine Elvis Presley as a young lad busying himself around Gladys and Vernon's home, doing the odd job here and there, but all the time listening to their Bakelite valve-driven, slightly dusty radio. R&B, blues, pop, gospel, calypso, you name it, it was on that radio. And we ask the question, did these songs, or some of them, inspire him in later life to record? For example,

0: Hank Williams is your cheating heart. That was on Elvis Presley's Elvis for Everyone LP in 1963.
1: Now, moving on to Mr. Anthony Hancock and his adventures in the police force. Over to you, sir.
2: Right, men, you've been training now for 6 weeks.
3: And look here, tomorrow we'll be going out of the nasty, cruel world as fully-fledged constables. This is by way of being a final examination. Step forward, PC Hancock.
4: Sir?
3: Will you please demonstrate lesson number 23?
4: 23, certainly, sir.
5: All right, come along, move along there. Stop looking at the pavement, move along there. There's a good people, do you mind? Thank you very much. Move along, please. Thank you.
3: Excellent, excellent, thank excellent. You. 8 out of 10.
5: Oh, sorry.
3: Yes, you were swinging your truncheon a little too wildly. You must aim it. Otherwise... Now, next, lesson 18. Cars parked in restricted streets. A Constable Kerr will assist Constable Hancock in this demonstration. Go.
5: Hello, hello, hello. Are you the owner of this car?
6: Yes, officer.
5: I've been standing here for 4 days watching this car. Yes, 4 old days I've been standing here watching this car, and I must ask you to move it.
6: Why?
5: It is parked upon my foot.
3: Oh, beautiful, beautiful. Just the right touch of sarcasm. And remember... Remember, gentlemen, the more motorists you can get into the courts on parking offences, the less time you'll have to spend on duty. Now, next, what is the object of point duty?
4: That is to see how long a queue of cars you can collect at a given point. When you think you have sufficient vehicles held up, you signal your colleague... who goes down the tail end and nicks them for parking and horn blowing.
3: Good. Well done. Yes, 10 out of 10. I can see you'll make an excellent policeman, Hancock. I hereby present you with your notebook, pencil, whistle, and truncheon, and may you spend many happy hours using them.
1: Hancock and Co. on peak form there, I'm sure you'll agree. Now, we've moved on to the Cliff Richard situation. This time round, it's Living Loving Doll on 78 RPM, released into the Great Britain market in January of 59. Sit back and enjoy this track, snap, crackling and popping along.

0: And now it's time for young Oliver's choice.
1: We recently all saw a film which I think we generally all enjoyed very much. It was a very haunting old B-movie called Night Tide. Made in Venice Beach, California in 1961, it features Dennis Hopper in his first starring role as a young man stopping over from the Navy, wearing his immaculate white suit throughout the film, where he meets Maura, who may or may not be a mermaid, in a beatnik cafe at night called the Blue Grotto. Well, I hope you're intrigued. That's Night Tide, 1961. If you watch that, you'll also meet Captain Samuel Murdoch, who's running the mermaid attraction at the local fun fair, the fortune teller, Madame Romanovich, and not forgetting the Water Witch. Well, Maura, the maybe mermaid, maybe not, in the film, is played by Linda Lawson, who was quite a prominent actress in the very turn of the 60s. She appeared in 77 Sunset Strip, I know, one of my dad's favourites, and even some of the Hitchcock TV series. But this film, Night Tide, was really her main sort of starring role film that she played. And at the time, there was quite an excitement about her, and she actually recorded an album on the Chancellor record label, which was arranged by Marty Patch, who worked with Ella Fitzgerald, Mel Torme, and even Ray Charles. This is Where Flamingos Fly, which is something of the mysterious quality of the film.

0: Where Flamingos Fly, performed by Linda Lawson, or Spaziani, as she was originally called, from her album Introducing in 1960 on Chancellor Records. It's actually credited as being by Spoliansky on the label, but that's actually a completely different song. This version was by John Benson Brooks, so I'm wondering if he lost a few royalties from that. It was originally for Peggy Lee, who had recorded it 3 years earlier. Well, that's the film Night Tide from 1961, and this Linda Lawson LP, red background, black hair, sultry gaze, which is from 1960, both worth some attention.
1: That was a nice one, Ollie. I love that song, Where Flamingos Fly. I don't know where you find them, anyway. And a bright summertime greeting to the wonderful Tina Turtle.
2: Hello, not long till we're off to see My Fair Lady, is it? In a week or two. Looking forward to that.
1: I hope Marilyn's better.
2: Yes, I hope so too. Anyway, I better go. Things to do. Bye.
1: Bye-bye. Meanwhile, how's Hancock getting on?
3: Boots, boots, boots, boots, marching up and down again. Boots, boots, boots, marching up and down again. Boots, boots, boots.
4: Who are you? Copper.
5: Oh, good evening, Sid. Sid?
4: Oh, bloody Hancock. You frightened the life out of me in the fancy dress. What's the big idea?
5: I joined the force. And he's a laugh. Police Constable Hancock, Metropolitan Police, at your service. Can I tell you the time?
4: You in the Knox?
5: Yes, and Bill too.
4: God, blimey, what a piece of luck.
5: Pardon?
4: Nothing. tell me. Are you on this beat every night?
5: Yes, every night. Patrolling all these posh shops here.
4: Tell me, whose beat's on the other side of the road?
5: At Bill's.
4: It gets better every minute. So you two between you constitute the only law around here for about a mile and a half.
5: That's right, yes.
4: I don't believe it. Hey, have a shot of brandy.
5: Oh, no, I mustn't really, thank you. I'm on duty. Oh, dear. Oh, well, all right then, here. I'll just unscrew the top of my truncheon and pour it in there. I got the idea from Moulin Rouge, you know. What are you doing out here this late at night?
4: Oh, I'm just doing a bit of window shopping, you know. Any good jeweler shops along here?
5: Just think now, Adam. Yes, there's a good one, 3 doors along here. Yes, very good quality stuff.
4: 3 doors along, you say?
5: That's right, I'll show you. It's just along here. Just as well, me and Bill are on this beat. These shops don't have much protection on their windows, you know. They'll be robbed one of these days.
4: There you are. Look at that display, eh? £20,000 worth of stuff in there, at least.
5: £26,565. Lovely to look at, isn't it? Just like Bond Street.
4: This is Bond Street.
5: Is it?
4: Yes.
5: They never tell me, you know. They just take me to the edge of the street in a van and say, there you are, walk up and down there.
1: Oh dear, oh dear, oh dear. Well, the plot thickens. Stand by for future developments.
6: Here is the news. Thieves broke into a Bond Street jeweler shop this morning between 3:33 and 3:37 while the patrolling constable was out of earshot. Will anybody who can give any information please communicate with the chief?
7: Well, Hancock, these robberies happened on your beat. How do you account for them?
5: Well, it's obvious. They've been getting inside information. I mean, we constables can only do our duty up to a point. I mean, we can't fight against leakage of information as blatant as this. Fight the employees against careless talk.
7: They're waiting for an explanation, Hancock.
5: Well, how was I to know it wasn't the lawyer going into his office with a pneumatic drill? Yes, sir, I admit I opened the door for him. A mistake anybody could make. He said he was a lawyer, he even had his wig on.
7: That's enough, Hancock. Since you've been on this beat, every shop in the street has been robbed except one.
5: I've told you it's a leakage of inside information.
7: Well, now we're going to set a trap.
5: All right.
1: Utter madness, as usual. Let's have a bit of sanity. Let's have a bit of good old dusty Springfield.

0: Long After Tonight Is All Over, from her 1965 smash hit album Everything's Coming Up Dusty. From the wonderful Dusty Springfield.
1: How do I look, Bill?
2: Sensational. The skirt's a little too baggy. And you haven't got the colouring for a blonde wig, but otherwise perfect.
1: I'll be glad when I get out of these high heels. They're screwing up my bunion, something horrible.
2: That won't be long. Hey, it's time to go down the bank with a bag.
1: Are you ready, Hancock? I'm ready, Super. I still think we ought to have found somebody else. It's not right, you know. Me, a policeman dressed as a woman. It's overstepping the bounds of duty.
3: Silence! Go out now. It's 1 o'clock. Get out on the street. We'll be watching your every move. Good luck.
1: Am I seem straight?
3: Nothing suspicious so far. No one's taking any notice of him. Perhaps they're not going to try anything today.
2: Hey, wait a minute. Look, there's a man following him. Look, the fella in the trilby. He's crossing the road after him.
3: I think we may be onto something here. Look, Hancock stopped.
2: Yes, that was the fella. Oh, gee, Tub looks worried.
3: Get ready, Kerr. I think this may be it.
2: No, wait until he actually snatches the bag. Yes, look, the fella's going up to Tub. He's tapping him on the shoulder. He's saying something to him.
4: Good morning, Cheeky. Want to come to the pictures with me?
1: Hop it. Go on, get out of it. Go on. Go on home.
4: Don't be like that. I saw you wink at me.
1: I didn't wink at you. Me false eyelash flopped down. Look, buzz off. Go on, hop it.
4: I think you're smashing.
5: I'll slosh you in a minute.
4: Ooh, see, I like girls with a bit of spirit. Bit of fire. I bet you're Mexican or something, aren't you?
1: I'm not Mexican. I come from Cheam, if it's of any interest. Now, clear off, mate. There's a good boy. You might get hurt.
4: Well, right, little spitfire, aren't you? You fascinating minx, you. Come here.
1: Do you mind? Let me go. How dare you? Come at me so I know your type.
4: Stop struggling. I know you like it. You girls are all the same. You tantalise a man till you drive him to distraction. Yeah, what about coming to the pictures?
1: You're making a big mistake. Things aren't what they seem. Go and find somebody else.
4: No, I want you. I like them with a bit of meat on them.
1: What do you mean, a bit of meat? I'll fetch you such a slosh across the face with my hand bag in a minute.
4: Oh, no, stop messing about. What's your name, dearie?
1: Mind your own business.
4: I see you as a Laura.
1: Do you? Well, I see you as a Charlie. Now, look. Let me give you a word of warning. There are 100 policemen hiding in the shop doorways along here, waiting to spring out on any man who talks to me.
4: Ooh, you must be important. Well, those bodyguards, I bet you're an Eastern princess or something.
1: Do I look like an Eastern princess?
4: A beauty like yours is fitting anywhere, my little goose. Come to have pictures with me.
1: I'm not coming. What's on? No, I can't go. I got a job to do. Now go on, I'll be pleased.
4: Oh, well, let me carry your bag then.
1: No, give us it.
4: Go on.
1: You be sorry. Give us it back.
4: No. The least a gentleman can do is carry a lady's handbag.
2: Ha ha! All right, you're under arrest.
4: Me? Me? Me? What for?
2: We've been waiting for you to try and snatch that bag, and now we've caught you in the act. You'd better come quietly.
4: And I haven't done nothing. I'm just a young lad trying to find him. Trying to find himself a bit of fun.
2: You're wanted on a charge of robbing 49 shops, 3 factories, a warehouse, and a bank. What do you got to say?
4: What are the girls like in prison?
0: Hancock in the Police, what an absolute gem. Well, thank you, Hancock and the gang, Tina Turtle, Oliver Turtle. My name is Henry, Henry Turtle, and all I've got to do now is put the cat out. Over and out. That's all.
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6: 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Hello, I'm Glenys Davis, and this is my poem, Golden Greats of the Silver Screen. In the 1 and 9 suite set, at the back of the local flea pit, on lumpy, musty seats, trying not to spill our treats, kisses and cuddles, and in between, we'd watch what was on the screen. Before the main feature, there was cartoons, the voice of Mel Blanc in Looney Tunes. Looking back, I seem to recall Humphrey Bogart and Lauren Bacall, dramas of Ava Gardner's, laugh at Martin and Lewis in Partners. We would laugh and bellow at Daft, Abbott and Costello. But there was nothing tardy about the lunacy of Laurel and Hardy. We would hold each other tight when invaders from Mars gave us a fright. People in the front row would whine, afraid of the monster Frankenstein. Pirates battling on the seven seas. It's the interval, can we squeeze past, please? Cowboys and Indians would fight in a cloud of dust right out of sight.

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3: Good afternoon. It is me again, Candice. I'm here until 3:30. I'm covering for Mark and Josie for the last week. I've been doing it all month, but I am going to be doing it for the last time this week. Don't worry, you're going to get the two superstars back next Friday. This week, we don't really have a theme. I know I've been doing a theme every week, but what we will be doing is we'll be doing a four-question quiz that involves a song, and I'll be talking to Chris a little bit. We have Chris on reception. She will be coming on a little bit later, just for a few moments. We're going to be talking about, I don't know, just general knowledge. I think I'm going to be discussing the 28th of August throughout the 20th century, or maybe just throughout time. And we're going to be playing all your requests, so if you think you would like a song played, please give Chris a call on 0800 014 1955 or the standard rate number, which is 02392 481988, or you can email us studio@angelradio.uk. Let's get on with the music, though. I have two songs left over from this morning. We have Christine, who was doing reception for me this morning on my morning show. She said she's going to see My Fair Lady tonight at the Chichester Theatre, because we were talking about theatre shows and specifically the Chichester Theatre. So she will be going there this evening. And she's requested, can I please play Nat King Cole with On the Street Where You Live?

And that was Nat King Cole with On the Street Where You Live. That was for Christine, our Christine. She said she's going to a fancy performance this evening where you get a glass of champagne before you go in. I hope you have a lovely time. My Fair Lady is such a great stage show, so I really hope you enjoy it. What else have we got? Right, Dave from Worthing. This was also left over from this morning, so I'm just getting these two out of the way because they've been waiting all day. Dave from Worthing requested Kenny Ball with Green Leaves of Summer.

That was a great song. I really like that. Do you know, I have heard that before, but I kind of forgotten about it. It was Kenny Ball with Green Leaves of Summer for Dave in Worthing. Thank you so much. Well, you know what? Something I notice a lot at the moment when I'm walking around is that there are a lot more, an increasing amount of dried leaves blowing around. And it does make me fear that we're coming to the end of summer. But it is still technically August. So it isn't summer, end of summer yet. It's still very, very hot as well. So we're just going to keep enjoying it while we have it. We've had the most wonderful summer, and I'm not ready for it to end. I know that a lot of people are very over it. Bob Sevier was in this morning, and he was saying to me, no, Candice, I don't like the sun. I'm quite ready for autumn now. And I thought, no, stop it. He's very ready for some rain, but I am not. I've really been enjoying the sun so much. I have not worn long trousers or a long hoodie, like long sleeve top, for about 3 months. I'm enjoying short sleeve tops and shorts and dresses. Oh, definitely. Anyway, I suppose living in England, we need to just get used to these things. Right. We have some more requests. If you think you'd like a song played, we'd love to play you a song. You can give us a call. You can speak to Chris on 0800 014 1955. That is the free phone number. The standard rate number is 02392 481988, or the studio email address is studio@angelradio.uk. I was reminiscing. I suppose it is reminiscing because it is in the past, but it was a very, very recent past, talking about the karaoke event on Sunday and just what a truly wonderful day we had. It was so much fun. Every single person I've seen who went just had the absolute time of their life. And I must say I did as well. Like, truly, it was such a fantastic event. We've raised a fantastic amount of money. I haven't got the confirmed amount yet. As soon as I do, I'll let you know. I met the most wonderful people. All of you guys, obviously. I made some lovely friends, and just, yeah, we just had such a lovely time. We will be doing it again. The lady, Mel, who's in charge, she's the landlady for the Lord John Russell, has said that we are definitely going to do another event. But probably, we'll probably do twice a year, I think. We'll do summertime and then, I don't know, winter time, I suspect. Maybe Valentine's Day or something. That'll probably be about 6 months' time. We'll do a Valentine's Day ball. How about that? But in the meantime, today we're going to be talking about just history, general knowledge, facts. I'm going to talk a little bit about Tim Curry because, of course, we lost Dolly Parton this week, but we also lost Tim Curry. And Tony and I were discussing the fact that when somebody much more famous than you dies, although Tim Curry was an enormous star in his own right, an incredibly talented man, and I loved him very, very much, when somebody like Dolly Parton passes away the same day as you, you are overshadowed a little bit because it's Dolly. She's the queen, or was the queen, should I say. So we did lose two incredibly big stars this week, Dolly Parton and Tim Curry. And of course, we spoke about Dolly Parton this morning, and Tony did the most wonderful Dolly Parton show the other day. That was really enjoyable. I think it was Wednesday. He will be replaying it in the next, I can't remember which date it is, but he will be replaying it for us. So don't worry if you missed it, because it'll come on again soon. So we've spoken about Dolly Parton already. We're going to be talking about a little bit about Tim Curry. So, to kick us off with a little bit of Tim Curry facts and info, I won't go into lots of detail, just a few little things, but we're going to play Aquarius with the West End Orchestra Aquarius with Let the Sunshine In, because obviously that's from the stage show Hair, and Tim Curry performed in Hair. That was his debut theatre stage role, and I'm going to tell you a little bit more about that in a minute, but first let's have Let the Sunshine In.

Well, I love that song. That was the West End Orchestra Aquarius with Let the Sunshine In. And that was from the musical Hair. So Hair famously obviously used that song, and Tim Curry had his debut, like, breakthrough role in Hair on stage in 1968. Now, he very sneakily lied about having a card. I think they were called equity cards. So you had to be registered as a professional actor in order to have an equity card. And he lied and he said he had an equity card and extensive acting experience in order to get the audition. When he did the audition, they liked him so much that they gave him the role and then actually subsequently paid for him to get a real equity card, so he didn't have to lie about it anymore. So he was actually sponsored to get his union membership, because you can't act professionally without one, as far as I'm aware, or at least you couldn't then. So he actually studied drama and English at Birmingham University, not Cambridge, despite Cambridge claiming multiple times in repeated biographies over the years that that is where he studied. It wasn't. It was at Birmingham. I'm not sure if Cambridge themselves have claimed that or if they've just allowed people to claim that on their behalf, but, you know. So interestingly, when Tim Curry was performing in Hair in 1969, and I think 1970, I'm not sure, that is where he met Richard O'Brien, who wrote the Rocky Horror Picture Show, who actually asked Tim Curry to please audition for Frankenfurter because he thought he would be perfect for the role. And he kind of gave him a lot of artistic license with the character, I suppose. So first of all, he asked him to audition. He didn't just give him the role. He asked him to audition with it. Another person who auditioned was Little Richard. He auditioned by wearing boots, go-go boots that he'd spray-painted silver, and he sang Tutti Frutti. He didn't get the role. That was for Frankenfurter, but he didn't get the role, obviously. Tim Curry did, thankfully, because what an iconic, just a cult legend. So Tim Curry originally wanted the character to have platinum blonde hair, and he was going to give him a German accent and really go down the whole, like, crazy German scientist route is what he was originally envisaging. But then he decided that didn't work. So then he went with the black hair and, you know, maroon lips and all that and the corset. But he then gave Frankenfurt an American accent, which he still thought that doesn't work either. Then he overheard this woman, just like in real life, in everyday life, somewhere on the street, he heard a lady say to her friend, did they have a house in the country or in town? And obviously the woman was quite posh when she said it. So she said, oh, do you have the house in the country or in town? You know, like that. And apparently Tim Curry heard this woman's very posh British accent and he decided, nope. His exact words were, Frankenfurter needs to sound like the Queen. So he then gave him this very posh British accent, which, well, it worked perfectly because that character is quite literally a cult icon. Has such a huge cult following, that film. I love that film so much. So those are some facts for you about Tim Curry. There are a few more. I won't reel them all off to you at once, but I will come back to Tim Curry. Let's play some more requests though. Pat in Bromley Market has requested Van Morrison with Brown Eyed Girl. Here we go.

0: That was Van Morrison with Brown Eyed Girl. And that was for Pat in Bromley Market, for herself. Do you know what? Good. Pat, I love when people request songs for themselves, because as you should, if anybody deserves a song, you should request it for yourself. You do. On that note, I'm requesting a song for myself. I really wanted to play a Kenneth Williams song. So I'm going to play Clacton Boggle Picker's Lament. There you go, by Kenneth Williams.
1: When I was 21, boys, my swogle did I plight, and many's the lummock I did scrope beneath the pale moonlight. Sing all away, me posset Meg, there's limpets on me dando. 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Sing all away, me posset Meg, there's barnacles on me dando. Now all you jolly sailor men who listen to my song, come plight your swogles while ye may, they don't stay fresh for long. Sing hurry up with that posset Meg, there's an octopus up me down.

and know a change of mood as I let forth with a Lanarkshire air sung by the spume tiddlers of thy parts as they sit in the chimney corner groping their tattles.

And that was Kenneth Williams with Clacton Boggle Picker's Lament. There you go. I really fancied a bit of Kenneth Williams. So that was me requesting that one. Maxine from Bromley Market. For Norman, who is not very well, but still there today. Good. Good afternoon, Norman. Good afternoon, Maxine, as well. Maxine requested Scott Walker with Joanna.

And that was Scott Walker with Joanna. I had Walker Bros written down, but I nearly said that. That's why I stopped for a moment. It's not the Walker Bros. It's Scott Walker, just on his own. That was for Maxine in Bromley Market. For Norman, who is not very well, get well soon. We'll get well very, very, very quickly, Norman. We want you back fighting fit. We need our healthy listeners. Okie dokie. So, what have we got next? Oh, do you know what I was just thinking about? On Sunday at the karaoke event, I met some of the most wonderful people. I had the pleasure of meeting Graham from Southsea, who I actually then saw on Wednesday, I think it was, when I was rushing to the post office. But I wasn't 100% certain it was him. So I didn't stop and say hello. As it turns out, it was him. And he had the same reaction. He wasn't sure it was me. So he didn't say. That's probably because I had no makeup on, Graham. I wasn't looking quite as glamorous as I was on Sunday. I'd just come from the gym and I was rushing to the post office. So probably looked a little bit less than done up like I did on Sunday. But it was him on Wednesday. I also had the pleasure of meeting Jeff and, goodness me, so many people I can't even remember. A lovely lady called Katie who was so glamorous. She looked so wonderful. She was dressed up in a 50s dress. She looked beautiful. I also met one of our lovely listeners, Doreen, who I've had the pleasure of speaking to on the phone. And she gave us a lovely card that said, thank you for all the music and shows that we do. So that was really nice, Doreen. I have actually got that and I'm going to put it up in the studio. Obviously, Thelma. We met Thelma and her brother, Alec, Chris from Waterlooville. Do you know what? I've written all of these down. Terry One, Marianne, his sister. Do you know what? I've written them all down. I'm not going to pretend I remember them all because honestly, there were so many people there on Sunday. It was such a wonderful day. We had a great time. And I know that off the back of that, Tony and I will be organising some coffee mornings in the studio for you to come down and spend some time with each other and also meet the presenters and spend time with us. So that'll be really fun. And I'll be organising more karaoke events and maybe quiz nights. Not sure, unsure. We'll see. There's definitely going to be more things organised though, put it that way. Right, Alan in Orpington, who was one of my quiz champions this morning. I'm going to play your song, and then I'm going to do this afternoon's quiz. So maybe you'll be a quiz champion again. I have no doubt that you will. Alan from Orpington has requested Frank Sinatra with The Second Time Around.

And that was Alan from Orpington's request with Frank Sinatra and The Second Time Around. Okie dokie. Let's have the quiz questions. We have four questions this morning. No, we don't. We have three questions. No, you don't. We have four questions this morning. Sorry. We do have four questions this morning. Two of them are like linked to the same thing, though. That's why I got confused. So this song is called Flap Your Elbows, Spin Your Ears and Fly Away. And I'm going to play it for you in a moment. But the first two questions on the quiz are who sings this and when was it released? So when was this song released and who sings it? It's called Flap Your Elbows, Spin Your Ears and Fly Away.

And that was called Flap Your Elbows, Spin Your Ears, and Fly Away. Now, the first quiz question is, who sang that? No, it's not. The first quiz question is, what year was that released? The second quiz question is, who sang that? Who sang that song? Question three. Which year did Tim Curry make his stage debut in Hair? Now, if you've been listening to me, you'll know the answer to stage three and the answer to question three and four. So which year did Tim Curry make his stage debut in Hair? Question four. For Frankenfurter, Tim Curry first tried two accents. What was the third and final choice that he settled on? So what was the third and final choice accent that Tim Curry settled on for Frankenfurter? Right. If you think you know the answers, give it a go. It's just for fun. I sort of just put it together at last minute because I thought we should have a little bit of something. Give Chris a call on 0800 014 1955 or 02392 481988. And the email is studio@angelradio.uk. I think I have some emails. I will read them in a minute. But let's first play another song. So, Chris in Bishop's Waltham, good afternoon. It is afternoon now, well into the afternoon now. Chris has requested this song for his lovely girlfriend Amanda, and it is The Beach Boys with California Girls.

That was the Beach Boys with California Girls. That was for Amanda, who was requested by Chris and Bishop's Waltham for his lovely girlfriend, Amanda. I was just talking to Chris. She's going to be coming on air in about 20 minutes. She's reluctant, but, well, I don't know if you can be reluctant and willing at the same time, but she is. She said, do you have any questions lined up? I said, no, not really. We're going to wing it and see what happens. June in Gosport. Good afternoon, June. How are you? I hope that you are well, and I hope that your chair is lovely. Last week, June got a brand new, like a easy recliner type chair. I don't know what they're called. Lazy Boys? Is that what they're called? Or is that an American thing? Like a recliner, though, you know? She got a new recliner. So it was being delivered. When I was speaking to her on the phone, she was just waiting for it to be delivered. I really hope your new chair is wonderful, June. If I remember correctly, you did ring last week and tell me it was very nice. So hopefully you still think that. June has requested Johnny Mathis with My Love for You.

And that was Johnny Mathis, My Love For You. That was for June in Gosport, my lovely friend June. Right, so, Wendy. Good afternoon, Wendy. Wendy in Norwich. This is for Christine, our receptionist, because she's seeing My Fair Lady this evening. And Christine said that she will be seeing a fancy one. I can't remember what she called it. But basically, it's like not just the show. You go and you're given like a glass of champagne and treated like the royalty that she is. So Christine will be having a glass of champagne this evening. So Wendy suggested that we play Otis Redding with champagne and wine.

That was Otis Redding with Champagne and Wine. Wendy from Norwich requested that for our Christine, who hopefully will be enjoying her evening. So actually, speaking of Otis Redding, on Sunday at the karaoke event, there was a guy behind the bar. I can't remember his name. It's a black guy who works behind the bar, the Lord John Russell. Maybe somebody else remembers his name. Young guy. And he actually got up and sang a duet with one of the girls from behind the bar. And I wish I'd taken his name, but I said to him he would have been perfect to do Otis Redding. He had just the right voice to sing Otis Redding. And I wish he had. He didn't. I can't remember what he sang now. But next time we have a karaoke event, I'm going to say they have to make sure he's there so he can sing Otis Redding, because he would have been so good at it. He had exactly the right voice for it. You know, that kind of like gravelly, but still, I don't know. But anyway, he would have been very good. I wish I'd remembered his name. Oh, anyway, maybe it'll come to me at 3 a.m. So, Herbert and David, good afternoon. Herbert and David from sunny Great Torrington. Oh, well, I'm very glad it's sunny. It's very nice and sunny here, even though I'm stuck inside in the studio. They have requested Kathy Kirby with Secret Love.

was Kathy Kirby with Secret Love for Herbert and David in sunny Great Torrington. Thank you so much. Right, what are we going to play next? Russ from Bedhampton, just across the motorway, literally just across the motorway. My mum used to live in Bedhampton. Very nice area, lovely. She used to live there before they built all over the strawberry fields, but now that they've built there, obviously. The houses look nice, mind you. They do look pretty. Anyway, back to business. Louise Cordette with I'm Just a Baby from 1962.

And that was I'm Just a Baby by Louise Cordett for Russ in Bedhampton. That reminds me of that song. I always sing that with when I'm with my cat, Hamilton. Mostly I pretend he's singing it and I pick him up and I make him say, I'm just a baby.

that cat had to survive in the wild, well, he wouldn't, put it that way. He wouldn't. Oh, that's Hammy, my poor little baby. Right, Fred the Red, who is now home in Croydon. Good afternoon, Fred. I was talking about you on Sunday. My friend Simon, who is a very, very big man, he's connected to the Hells Angels, you know, so he's like one of those very big biker dudes with a big beard, and he's ginger, so his nickname is Big Red. And he calls me Little Red because I'm ginger as well. So us gingers, we got to stick together. But I said to him, I have a listener called Fred the Red. And when he first started calling in, I thought maybe Fred the Red was ginger and we had another one to add to our red gang. But sadly, not. Well, I don't know. Maybe you are ginger, Fred. But your nickname comes from supporting Man U, isn't it? I'm sure that's correct. But Fred the Red has requested if we could please play... My Lord, What a Morning by Paul Robeson from, I think it's from 1928, I believe.

And that was Paul Robeson with My Lord, What a Morning. He has such a beautiful voice. That was for Fred the Red, who is now at home in Croydon. Thank you so much, Fred. And Wendy said that she says to her guinea pigs that they're just little babies as well. So it's not just me with a cat. I think all of us are like that. I know that Arthur emailed last week to say that Misty had gone for some grooming, a haircut, I believe, and a hair wash. So I wonder if she came home all clean and fresh and lovely. I'm sure that she did. So Arthur, you'll have to let us know how much Misty enjoyed that or didn't enjoy it. So Hamilton doesn't go to the groomers. We do have a cat groomer near us, actually. I can't imagine Job being a cat groomer. They must... cats must not enjoy being bathed. Well, I know that they don't enjoy being bathed. So you can take your life into your hands with that job. But I do brush him every single day. He has his special little hairbrush and he gets his hair brushed every single day.

all day. And he lies there like such a little tart, laying on his back. Honestly, he just loves it, even if he doesn't need to be brushed. I like brushing him. I sit on the floor with him and he's all over me. And somehow I always manage to get, he always fills the hairbrush up with hair, even although he's not a long haired cat. And he doesn't go bald, but he seems to have this like never-ending supply of hair. I don't know. But anyway, that's why I brush him, so it doesn't end up in my house, because otherwise poor Hoover would just be fighting a losing battle. I'm going to play one more song and then I'm going to get Al Chris on air with me, give you guys something else to join in with. So if you have any questions that you'd like to ask Chris, I'm going to be talking to her about maybe about Germany or about anything really. But email us in studio@angelradio.uk. So speaking of emails, we have Jenny from Hailing Island has requested by email Our Car Club by The Astronauts. So I'll play you that, then we'll get Chris on air.

0: And that was Our Car Club by the Astronauts. Okay, everybody, we have Chris on with us. Hello, Chris.
1: Hello, Candy.
0: Normally you hear Chris's voice on reception on the phones. So going to be a bit different today. I'm going to be talking to you about Germany.
1: Okay.
0: Will you pull the microphone just a little bit closer so that people can hear you? There you go. So, how long have you lived in England?
1: I came over here in 1969.
0: Mm-hmm.
1: So it's a long time.
0: Well, my husband was born in 1969, so that's a good...
1: He was born in 1969.
0: Yeah, he was born in 1969. Yeah. So you came over just at the end of Angel's time frame then. So you spent what we would say is Angel's time frame in Germany. You were born there?
1: Yes, I was born.
0: Okay.
1: I was born in Munich in Bavaria.
0: Okay. You know, so I've never been, so would you tell us a little bit about that?
1: About Munich and...
0: Yes, yeah, yeah.
1: That was obviously the southern part of Germany, and it's very famous for the beer festival, which is usually on in October.
0: Is that where they have those really big?
1: Yeah, the steins, the big steins.
0: Okay,
1: it's on every year.
0: So the really really big glasses are called the steins, and the beer festival, I know, is it called Oktoberfest? Is that what it's called?
1: That's what it's called, exactly. And it's usually the end of September until the beginning of October.
0: So. Okay.
1: And, enjoyment. I mean, it's also a fun fair, and kids can go on roundabouts and...
0: All right.
1: There's all sorts.
0: How long has that been running then?
1: It started off with one of the kings, from what I believe, because it started off as a farmer's show to start with.
0: Oh, okay.
1: And then they expanded it into like a beer festival at the same time.
0: Cool, okay.
1: And the farmer's show is always on as well.
0: All right.
1: Like a agricultural show.
0: Okay.
1: It's quite fun.
0: So what were the biggest differences? I mean, we're both people who grew up in different countries and then moved to England. Now, for me, there were some really big culture shocks when I moved here. What would you say were the biggest sort of culture shocks or biggest differences you noticed moving to England?
1: Apart from the language, but I originally came because I wanted to, because I had English at school, and I wanted just to stay in the country for a while to speak it here.
0: Okay.
1: And I went to college and all this sort of thing. And let me think what I would have thought. Nothing so specific. I mean, I wasn't used to an underground because they didn't build the underground in Munich till I think the Olympic Games were on.
0: Okay. So
1: that was something.
0: Yeah, okay. I appreciate that because I also had never seen an underground before.
1: And then I think one of the other very sort of things is... the changing of the guards and...
0: Yeah.
1: I mean, they obviously do things like this, well.
0: So...
1: And obviously no mountains in this. In
0: okay,
1: England.
0: No, that's true. Well, yeah, Alps. England's not really a mountainy country, is it? So with regards to the way people behave, so the reason I ask this is I'm busy reading a Bill Bryson book, and he's travelling around Europe, and he's in Germany at the moment in his book, and he's discussing the differences between the... characteristics of German people and the characteristics of British people and the way that they behave and conduct their lives, basically. What would you say is the biggest thing? What's like a, how people say all British people queue for everything?
1: That is true, isn't it?
0: Yeah, that is true, yeah.
1: maybe not so much. No. They're very polite.
0: Yeah.
1: And I mean, sometimes it's almost like... how should I say, in adverted commas, it can be a rude politeness.
0: Oh, yes, definitely, yeah. That, like, kill them with kindness type of thing, yeah.
1: Very, very sort of reserved. It takes a while for an English person, I think, to open up.
0: Yeah, that's probably true, yeah.
1: I mean, in Bavaria, everybody speaks to everybody.
0: Okay.
1: But as you go sort of further north, because I've got family, so they live sort of near Berlin, where my mother came from, and, they're a bit more reserved as well.
0: Okay.
1: Bavaria is sort of, how should I say, Austrians, easygoing,
0: So I had an uncle who was Austrian, actually.
1: Yeah.
0: So I'm trying to think of what else to ask you. So where were you born? Where were you actually born?
1: I was born in Munich.
0: In Munich, okay. Yes. And Munich and Bavaria are different parts of Germany.
1: Yeah, well, but Munich is in Bavaria.
0: It's, oh, okay.
1: It's a bit like, you know, the counties here. So
0: oh,
1: like,
0: I see.
1: Like Kent and, okay. and Somerset or so. So Munich is Bavaria.
0: I see.
1: You know, and then there is like Hessen and other...
0: Oh,
1: places,
0: okay, I understand. Yeah. Right. My geography is a little bit poor, so you have to forgive me on that one. Yeah. And what was it like going to school in Germany? Because I've spoken about the going to school in South Africa. Was it? Is it very strict or is it...
1: Yeah. Well, the first thing they do, if you're a beginner, mm-hmm. They all get this huge, it looks like a cone.
0: Okay.
1: And it's full of goodies, you know, and the children carry it to school. It's like my great niece, she's starting school in September, and she's got one of those. It's okay. just a tradition they do.
0: Oh, okay.
1: You know.
0: And who are the goodies for?
1: For the school, for,
0: oh,
1: the, for
0: okay.
1: the beginner.
0: Oh, that's, you know, nice.
1: They,
0: okay.
1: For the first day of school, they all come, you know, oh. it's sort of like done up at the top, and it's got pencils and
0: oh,
1: sweeties.
0: Oh, that's so
1: and
0: sweet, so, yeah.
1: You know, it's just... And they kept up the tradition, funnily enough. And I remember, you know, we had to write with ink, you
0: okay.
1: know, and this. And I remember also still, I'm giving my age away, aren't I? I also remember, you know, you used to still get milk and chocolate in your break, you know,
0: okay.
1: in little bottles.
0: Yeah, yeah, yeah.
1: And, well, especially in Bavaria, they have these... bread type pretzels, you know.
0: Okay.
1: Which was something like
0: yeah.
1: that. You know.
0: And but does it get very, very cold there?
1: Or it does it... in the winter.
0: Oh, it does,
1: but,
0: yeah.
1: Yeah, you know. But I mean, in Munich itself, not so much. But I mean, you know, you sort of, in about an hour, you know, you can travel towards Austria and you know.
0: Yeah.
1: I mean, I did go skiing for a while as well.
0: Okay.
1: You know, so it's very difficult to put your life in 3 minutes, don't you?
0: Don't worry, you can stay as long as you like. So
1: Munich's got an awful lot of art.
0: Yeah.
1: You know, music as well. I mean, you know, apart from the Umpa music and all this, you know,
0: yeah.
1: You know, I mean, they're very cultural.
0: Okay.
1: You know, there's loads of theatres and, you know, music halls and,
0: yeah.
1: and art galleries. And, you know, it's worth a visit. You know.
0: And what... This is something, I know it's not Christmas time, but I want to ask, what Christmas traditions do you have in Germany that we don't have in England?
1: Well, we don't, our Christmas starts already on 24th, on Christmas Eve.
0: Oh, okay.
1: They get the presents on Christmas Eve.
0: Oh, right, okay.
1: You know, everybody gets the presents on Christmas. And then in our house, we used to always have to sing something first, under the Christmas tree.
0: Okay.
1: You know, and we weren't allowed to see anything until... I mean, and the Christmas tree is put up only on Christmas Eve as well.
0: Oh, wow,
1: you know,
0: okay.
1: They don't have it. I mean, they have it in the shopping centres,
0: yes,
1: and that,
0: yeah.
1: obviously. But that, not at home, you know.
0: Oh.
1: You don't put the tree up until actually the 24th.
0: Oh, right.
1: You know, and then, you know, Mum and Dad sort of decorated and you can hear all sorts of things. We were anxiously waiting outside unless Grandma... taken us to the children's service at church or something.
0: Oh, okay.
1: You know, and then you sort of, you know, a little bell gets rung and then we're allowed to come in.
0: Oh, how exciting.
1: You know, and the tree is then lit.
0: Oh.
1: But then we have to sing a couple of carols before we are allowed to open our presents.
0: Oh, that's so sweet. That sounds so exciting. I can't imagine the excitement as a child listening
1: yeah.
0: outside the door. And, Is it very religious, like, not just Christmas, but in general, is the country very religious?
1: Bavaria is very Catholic.
0: Okay.
1: Yes. You know, I mean, over the years, I think, you know, it's sort of spread out. I'm not a Catholic, but my sister-in-law is, and, you know, her children have been brought up as Catholics. And there's loads of little chapels, and,
0: okay,
1: you know, especially
0: yeah.
1: as you go towards the Alps, and this. I mean,
0: yes,
1: it's very
0: sure.
1: pretty.
0: Okay.
1: You know, and... it's Bavaria is sort of totally different to the rest of Germany, not because I come from there, but I mean, it is, you know, and Munich being the capital, I
0: yeah.
1: mean, there's the government and
0: yeah.
1: everything. And then, of course, they've got the little Christmas markets, as we're talking about Christmas.
0: Yeah.
1: You know, and you get your mulled wine and...
0: Little German Christmas markets are lovely when even they have them in England and they're so nice. Interestingly, the Christmas tree is actually a German thing that was brought over to England by the royal family.
1: Yeah, it was from Norway, I think it came.
0: Oh, I'm not sure. Yeah. I know that the royal family, like years and years ago, like we're talking Victoria and Albert sort of, even before
1: well,
0: them.
1: Well, because there was relations in Germany.
0: Yeah, and they Habsburgs, and they liked the they liked the Christmas tree, so they brought that over for Christmas. And what else can I ask you? What is your role at Angel?
1: Well, I'm the receptionist. I started.
0: You are the receptionist.
1: No. Well, I've been here longest, I suppose, apart from people who have left, or sadly passed away. But I came. Well, it'll be 6 years next year.
0: Okay.
1: I came during the COVID because I heard Tony advertising on the radio.
0: Oh, okay.
1: That they were looking for volunteers because either somebody had COVID or somebody who was here and they had to look after somebody was COVID. So I wrote in and then I got a kind of interview with Tony. Mm. And then I started with Leslie Ligo, which people know her childhood stories, I should imagine. And I've sort of been here ever since.
0: Oh! Well, Chris normally does my... You normally do my Friday morning, don't you? And it's a little bit more lively than it has been this afternoon. Well, is there anything else you would like to take this opportunity while you're on air to say?
1: Well, it's lovely to get to know the people over the years. And as I said, you know, you sort of, at first, you sort of mind all your P's and Q's. And you know, you're very polite. But then you get a bit more familiar and you get to know their ways of, you know, what they're like and their, well, I wouldn't like to say peculiarities, or whatever the better word for it is.
0: Quirks.
1: Quirks, something like that. You know, and I mean, we have one listener who's also a very good sponsor, which is David in Shepherd's Bush. And because he's the only person with a certain STD code, you know, and I always know who's winning.
0: Oh, that's right. Yeah, I suppose you get to know the numbers, don't you? And have you always done? You've just always done reception. You've never done shows.
1: No, I've always done.
0: Would you ever consider doing shows? No. She's shaking her head.
1: I mean, helping out maybe.
0: Yeah.
1: You know, but I mean, it's. I like to think. I'm technically minded, but I don't think so.
0: Well, Tony was the one who suggested you come on today, so you never know.
1: Yeah.
0: He'll be lining up the Chris show soon. Well, thank you so, so much, Chris. Yeah. I'm going to play a song. Would you like to pick a song?
1: I was just thinking about that.
0: If you can't, you can have a moment.
1: I mean, one of my very favourite artists, but funnily enough, we just had a request from Liz and... from Dublin.
0: Oh, yeah.
1: You know, from the Everly Brothers. So is it all right if I have another Everly one?
0: Yeah, what would you like?
1: Claudette is my favourite.
0: Let's have a see if I can find it. My goodness. Well, we'll... there's the I've typed Beverly, so they've got Beverly Sisters. I will find that for you and I will play it for you.
1: Otherwise, anything by Simon and Garfunkel, because I think Dave Down Under, he... joins me there.
0: Well, how about I play Homeward Bound by Simon and Garfunkel while I look for the Everly Brothers song?
1: Yeah,
0: and I'll play them both for you.
1: Well, otherwise, if you want something more angel-related, there is Chuck Berry, C'est la vie, you never can... say the old folks, you never can tell.
0: I'll try and play all of them for you. If anybody else would like to get a song in, give Chris a call. Tell her how much you enjoyed her being on air on 0800 014 1955. Thank you so much, Chris. I'll have to get you on more often.
1: Okay, thank you.
0: And let's play Simon and Garfunkel with Homeward Bound.

And that was one of Chris's requests. That was Simon and Garfunkel with Homeward Bound, and I managed to find Claudette by the Everly Brothers. So this is her second request.

And that was Claudette by the Everly Brothers. That was for Chris, who was just on air with us talking about what it was like growing up in Germany and moving to England. We'll have to do a little bit more with her because that was really interesting. If I was a bit more prepared, we kind of did it just off the fly, like we were winging it the whole way. We weren't really prepared for it, but that was really good and really interesting. And I enjoy talking to Chris anyway. So, Gabby in Portsmouth. Gabby has requested a Betty Hutton song. I know how much she loves this one because she regularly requests this on a Friday afternoon. So Gabby has requested Betty Hutton with Orange Coloured Sky.

you came by, I was humming a tune, drinking in sunshine, went out of that orange-colored view. Flash! Bam! Alakazam! I gotta look at you. One look and I yelled, timber! Watch out for flying glass! 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I went into a spin and I started to shout, I've been hit! This is it! This is it! IT it! I was walking along, minding my business, when love came and hit me in the eye. Flash!

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I've been hit.

0: That was for Gabby in Southsea, Betty Hutton with Orange Coloured Sky. That's actually one of the many songs I was sponsored to sing on Sunday. And it's a very cool song to sing. It's harder than you think. Jason in Southsea has requested Benny Goodman with All the Cats Join In for, he said, because I was talking about Hamilton. So here we go.
1: It's the big Benny Goodman feature from the Walt Disney picture, Make Mine Music. All the Cats Join In.

there was Benny Goodman with All the Cats Join In, and that was for Jason in Southsea, who said he would like hearing about Hamilton. So, speaking of also somebody else who likes hearing about Hamilton, this is from Arthur and Misty. Dear Candace, Misty was listening and heard her name mentioned. Well, tell Misty she's a very good girl. She is now a belladonna because she's so beautiful from being groomed. Good to hear more about Mr. Hamilton. She sends greeting to all you doggy listeners. Many thanks from Arthur and Misty. So, off the back of that, I'm going to play you Cat Stevens with I Love My Dog.

0: Man. That was Cat Stevens with I Love My Dog. So, before we go on anywhere any further, I'm going to repeat the quiz questions. We haven't had many answers today. I know that they're very easy, but that doesn't mean you shouldn't ring in and tell us. You should. In fact, because they're easy, you should ring in. So if you want to give Chris a call and tell her how smart you are and that you know the answers, give her a call on 0800 014 1955. That's the free phone number. The standard rate number is 02392 481988, or send us an email, studio@angelradio.uk. Even if you just want to send an email to tell us a little story, we would love to hear from you. But the song, Flap Your Elbows, Spin Your Ears and Fly Away. We played it earlier. If you need me to, I can play it again. But Flap Your Elbows, Spin Your Ears and Fly Away. What year was it released and who sang it? So who sang it and what year was it released? Question three. That was one and two. Question three. When did Tim Curry make his stage debut in Hair? Which year? Question four. For Frankenfurter, Tim Curry tried a German accent and then an American accent. Then he settled on his third and final choice. Which accent did he choose? Again, if you think you know the answers, give Chris a call. And while you're at it, tell her how brilliant she was on air. She doesn't think she was that good, but she was very interesting. Okie dokie, we're going to do a three in a row. And this is because this came off of the back of Dolly Parton and Kitty Callan are two of my favourite artists. They both sing a song with Dolly Parton's is The Little Things from 1967 and Kitty Callan is Little Things Mean a Lot from 1954. So I thought, how many other people have songs that aren't just a remake of the same song but have Little Things in the title? There's not that many, but there is Leighton and Johnstone with The Little Things in Life. So I'm going to play a three in a row based on The Little Things because those are important.
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0: I love the little things in life.
1: Jeffrey James of Greenwich was proud to sponsor three in a row on Angel Radio and enjoys fond memories of Arundel and Ford.
2: Well, that was a really fun little three in a row, just based on, I don't know, the little things. So that was Dolly Parton with The Little Things, Kitty Callan with Little Things Mean a Lot, and then it was Leighton and Johnstone with The Little Things in Life. And off the back of that, Patrick and Liz have given me a suggestion for Dave Berry with Little Things. And actually, Patrick and Liz's requests were next up. So they had two requests already lined up. So I'm going to play three requests from them, which, I mean, lucky them for getting three in a row. But if you want three songs in a row, or you want any songs in a row, give us a call on 0800 014 1955 and tell Chris what you'd like. Or give us an email on studio@angelradio.uk. We're getting some quiz answers come through as well, which is good to see. So, Patrick and Liz. I'm so sorry, Liz. I did not mean to call you Dave. It's because it's Dave Berry. Patrick and Liz in Dublin suggested Little Things by Dave Berry. And then they also would like me to play the Everly Brothers with Signs That Will Never Change and Donovan with Catch the Wind. So here's Dave Berry, first with Little Things.

And that was for Patrick and Liz in Dublin. That was Dave Berry with Little Things. I really like that song. I actually forgot about it when I was doing the three in a row of the Little Things. But there's quite a few remakes of the same ones for Little Things. I think that's probably why I missed it. But that was a good one. Thanks very much. Maybe you've got a song, something to do with the Little Things. Little Things, anything? Give us a call and give us a suggestion. Patrick and Liz also requested the Everly Brothers with Catch the Wind. Nope, that's the Donovan one. I'm so sorry. Signs That Will Never Change. Here we go.

And that was the Everly Brothers. I believe this was a song written by the Hollies, actually, and that was Signs That Will Never Change from 1966. So from 1965, we have Donovan with Catch the Wind. We do somewhere. Oh, there it is. I thought I'd lost it for a minute. Here we go. This is also for Patrick and Liz in Dublin.

Well, that was lovely. I love that song. That was Donovan with Catch the Wind. And that was for Patrick and Liz in Dublin. Thank you so much. Right then. Colin in Islington requested Small World by Johnny Mathis.

And that was for Colin in Islington, Johnny Mathis with Small World. That kind of goes on our theme of little. Now, I've just had an email. In fact, the phone lines and emails have gone a bit crazy. Herbert and David in Great Torrington gave me about four songs, all with the name, all the word little in them. And then I actually got one, two, three, four, honestly, like four or five other people also suggesting songs with little in. So next Friday morning, my theme is going to be songs with little or small in the title. Little or small. I might extend it to big or great, but at the moment it's going to be little or small. So Chris in Bishop's Waltham has requested Al Bowley with Love is the Greatest Thing. So we are coming to the end of the show and we've just had a massive influx of requests. So I'm going to do my best, all right? But here is Love is the Greatest Thing, Love is the Sweetest Thing. Love is the Sweetest Thing by Al Bowley.

And that was Al Boley and Ray Noble with Love is the Sweetest Thing from 1932. That was for Chris and Bishop Waltham. Next up, we have Fred and Pat in Southfields in London. And now apparently, Fred apparently drove David Niven in his taxi. Okay. So Jackie Wilson and Reet Petit was their request.

Thank you so much. I love that song. That was Jackie Wilson with Riet Petite from 1958. From that was for Fred and Pat in Southfields in London. We are coming to the end of the show, so I'm going to do one more song, and then I'm going to do the quiz answers and the people who won. I'm sure there's plenty of you. You're all such smart cookies. We are going to run out of time, though. We are going to run out of time for my requests. I've got a massive influx of new requests at the end of the show. I'm glad you're all listening. You have all inspired me to do little or small as my theme next week. So there you go, next Friday morning. But Sylvia in Romsey, hello Sylvia, I hope you're really well. Sylvia has requested Dolly Parton and Porter Wagoner with Just Between You and Me from 1968.

0: That was Dolly Parton and Porter Wagoner with Just Between You and Me from 1968. Okay, let's do the quiz answers and winners. So flap your elbows, spin your ears, and fly away. That was sung by Hoagie Carmichael in 1951. I'd never heard that song before, so I wondered how many of you had heard it. Hoagie Carmichael, 1951. Question 3. When did Tim Curry make his stage debut in Hair? In 1968. If you were listening to me, I would have told you the answer before I asked the question. So for Frankenfurter, Tim Curry tried first a German accent, then an American accent, before he finally settled on his third choice. What was that? It was a British accent, because he said that the Frankenfurter should sound like the Queen. So Jenny from Hayling Island got all of them right. Well done, Jenny. And Alan from Orpington, well done. Colin from West Wickham, good job. And Judy and Peter in Midhurst got all of them except for the third one. So close. Well done, all of you. You did a really great job. And Jason in Southsea also got all of them right. So you guys did really well. You were listening this morning. I'm impressed with you with the first song, because the song was like a trick one. I was seeing if I could catch it out there. No, you're too quick. You're too smart for me. So Colin in West Wickham, who actually was one of our winners, one of the quiz champions, he has said, please can I play Frankenfurter Sandwiches? Frankenfurt Sandwiches. I have never heard this song in my life, but this is by Al Lentz and his orchestra from 1927, and he said this is in honour of Tim Curry.
1: Frankfurters,

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I feel that something wrong. Instead of woman's caressing, all she keeps doing is pressing. Frankfurter sandwiches, Frankfurter sandwiches, all day.

That was Frankenfurter Sandwiches by Al Lentz and his orchestra from 1927. That was for Colin in West Wickham in memory of Tim Curry. John in Acton has requested Frankie Lane with Bubbles. Well, he actually suggested three songs, but I think I'm only going to have time to play one. But we'll see how it goes. So here's Frankie Lane with Bubbles.

0: And that was Frankie Lane with Bubbles.
1: I've got a pain because I'm a pain.
0: Chris and I are busy. We're talking about our aches and pains, and she said she has a pain because she is a pain. Right, that was Frankie Lane with Bubbles for Colin. No, it wasn't. I'm so sorry. That was for John in Acton. Thank you so much, John. Right, I think we're going to have time for maybe two more, but we're going to start with one more. Band of Angels with Invitation for lovely Terry One in Portsmouth.

that was Invitation by Band of Angels for Terry One in Portsmouth. Thank you so much, Terry. We have time for one more request. Carol in Cosham has requested Anita Bryant in My Little Corner of the World from 1960.

0: And that was Anita Bryant with My Little Corner of the World from 1916. That was requested by Carol in Cosham. Good afternoon, Carol. Well, we have reached the end of the afternoon, Friday afternoon show. And it's the last week I'm covering for Mark and Josie. So you'll be very pleased to know that Mark and Josie will be back next Friday. I will be using all the songs that were requested. I've got one, two, three, about seven songs to do with the word little that I will be using next Friday morning on my breakfast show. So thank you so much for the inspiration, John from Acton, and Herbert and David, specifically you two in Torrington, who gave me the inspiration for my next Friday's theme. So think of your songs with the word little or small in. Other than that, everybody, just look after yourselves, drink lots of water, wear sunscreen, and just relax. It's the weekend. Thank you all so much for joining me today. And next time I see you, it'll be September, I suspect. I'll see you guys later. Goodbye.
1: Mark and Josie have been playing your record requests, sponsored by

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DAB Dave with you for half an hour of vocal harmonies. In this edition, all of our songs belong to the 60s. As usual, some of our artists or their songs may be less familiar to us. We will, I think, be familiar with the art of double tracking. That's where the studio gets a lead singer to add a second layer to their voice. Could be in unison or as a harmony. We do have some of that 60s double tracking now with Bobby V, backing harmonies too.

The musical intro suggested The Night Has a Thousand Eyes, but then it changed its mind. The 1963 album title is an odd one. Bobby V sings the new sound from England. Well, that song was a US composition of the 1930s. But as we heard, there was unmistakable homage to our Fab Four, Bobby V. We've got four singers about to start here, the King Cousin Singers. As far as I can tell, they begin in unison, then switch to two-part harmony, then three, and then four-part harmonies. And they make it all sound so easy, but I bet it wasn't. The King Cousin Singers will be followed by the Countrymen.

Two contrasting styles of vocal harmonies. First we heard the King Cousin Singers with a cover of I Couldn't Live Without Your Love. If you should feel the urge to see a video clip of those four ladies dancing while singing that song, it can be found on YouTube. It's quite a festival of blonde wigs and expensive teeth, showing the extended family of the King's sisters and their respective daughters who were the King Cousin Singers. And then the Journeymen gave us that contrast. They were three guys with acoustic guitars and bass, or sometimes a banjo, in 1961. One of those three Journeymen voices belonged to Scott McKenzie, who had that big hit with San Francisco in the Summer of Love. And another Journeyman voice, John Phillips, went on to found the Mamas and the Papas. Well, if because of those Journeyman connections we are now firmly glued to the Summer of Love, then here is another of those California sunshine bands. It's The Association.

There were usually six members of the association. That must have been difficult to manage compared with the standard four. Anyway, they were popular with a modest number of hits. Their peak time was at 66 to 68, but they continued for many years after that. On this next number, the 45 RPM label gives the artist name as Bonnie. Bonnie was Charlotte Ann Matheny. The backing vocalists are worth a mention, Shirley Matthews and Clydie King. So here they all are in October 65. Close your eyes.

Close Your Eyes, the Los Angeles sound of Bonnie. Now a song which has changed quite a bit since it was first heard in the stage and film musical South Pacific. In this version, Jay and the Americans give composers Rodgers and Hammerstein a bit of a 60s shake-up with Some Enchanted Evening.

well performed by Jay and the Americans, as we would expect, but still not quite as enchanting as any of the 1949 manifestations of Some Enchanted Evening. Let's have a listen to a cover of an Andy Williams song. We could have played the Andy Williams version, but this one is good too, Chad and Jeremy.

Singers of Scottish folk songs, Robin Hall and Jimmy McGregor, Johnny Ladd. If I can fit in a few seconds of their mandolin playing, I will do so at the end of this half hour. Before Johnny Ladd, we heard Chad Stewart and Jeremy Clyde with that pleasing cover of Can't Get Used to Losing You. Time for one more. Here's our Dame Helen.

Helen Shapiro it was, with the song title She Needs Company. I think that was also performed by Manfred Mann 2 years earlier in 65. That's it for this selection of vocal harmonies in the 60s. I hope you enjoyed them. It's good to find some of the less often played numbers. Until the next time we meet, it's DAB Dave wishing you all the best, and bye for now.

0: 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Remember!
1: 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A pension is a long-term investment. The fund value may fluctuate and can go down. Your eventual income may depend on the size of the fund at retirement, future interest rates, and tax legislation. I'm looking forward to hearing from you.
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1: And there's Grandad with his hanky on his head.

Oh yes, it certainly does. Hi there, hello everyone, it's Rich back again. It feels like I've been away for a long, long time. Thank you for all your kind words. There's been issues at home. I don't really want to go into them too much, but my wife has been quite poorly and remains so. But, you know, as we all do, she is fighting. She's a fighter, and we are both staying very positive, which is the only way to deal with things. So I'm back this week, then I'm off for a week, and then I'm back for a week, then I'm off for a week, and then I should be back as per normal. So let's just have a great time today, shall we? I'm just looking forward to forgetting all our woes just for an hour. Thank you for all your requests so far. If you'd like to make a request, let me just... numbers are in the dark. There we are. You can catch me on 023 9248 1988, or you can email. There's another.

another one as well. Is that one? Oh, yeah, there it is. And the studio phone, 023-9249-8556. Let me give you those numbers again. 023-9248-1988 and 023-9249-8556. Or you can email, if that's your thing, studio@angelradio.uk, which I know a lot of people may find easier. And make it a call. Either way, it's all good to me. We've got a few already, and as per usual, please send me two requests. More often than not, we get both of them in. Sometimes we miss a few, and I do apologise for that, but you all understand that's how it goes. Right, let's kick this off, shall we, with a wonderful request. Good afternoon, Jenny in Hailing Island. I'm going to go Bore, this guy's surname, Smokey Joe Bore. I hope it's Bore, not Bath. It's B-A-U-G-H, so I'm going with Bore. The track is Listen to Me, Baby. What a tune.

Yeah, what a tricky ending that was. That was Smokey Joe Bohr and Listen to Me Baby. Great, great stuff. Thank you very much from Jenny in Hailing Island. Lovely Hailing Island. My daughter has spent my, that's where my wife works down at Hailing Island Sailing Club. And my daughter has spent a lot of time there over the summer as well. Now she's driving. Driving as a learner at the moment, but you know, wherever you go, oh, can I drive there, Dad? Can I drive there? So yeah, spent a lot of time in Hailing, and she's had she's just finished her first year of college, so she's 17, and she has had the summer of her life. She's currently up at Reading Festival. She's premium camping and sending us videos and extending the summer, and she is having a whale of a time. I'm so pleased for her. All that just came from Hailing Island, which she has had a whale of a time. She has been down there daily most weeks, spent all day down there with friends. And then the best part is, and then when they're finished, it could be 20 or 30 of them, and when they're finished, there isn't a speck of rubbish left behind. They're wonderful, wonderful kids. Down in wonderful, wonderful Hailing Island. So thank you, Jenny, in Hailing Island. I'll put your second over there into the second pile. And now we go to John in Acton. Thank you very much, John. I had a lovely call with John before the show, with some really very kind words and very, very encouraging. Thank you, John. Really much appreciated. And John's first choice this afternoon is Larry Trider. Only a short one, but a fantastic one. Larry Trider, Don't Stop.

You're lovely. And yeah, blimey, John, you weren't wrong. If I didn't tell you it was Larry Trider to begin with, you really would believe that was Buddy Holly, wouldn't you? Incredible. It's so, well, it's just a carbon copy almost. Fantastic. That was Larry Trider with Don't Stop from 1961. Obviously inspired by Buddy. But yeah, and also, you know, I don't mean a little bit creepy, but you know, it really very, very close. Incredible. Thank you for that, John. Let me put that over there because your second request is on there as well. Right, who have we got now? I'm going to have a double now, and I know it's going to be a lovely double because it always is. And it's almost 4:15, so why not? Good afternoon, Kev in Chichester. Lovely, lovely to hear from you, Kev. Thank you very much for your kind words. Oh, I should say as well, I've got a serious open back surgery coming as well. So I will be off for some time. It looks like it'll be later this year. So yeah, one of the reasons that I've missed a few weeks has been my own spinal issues. But fingers crossed they will finally get sorted at some point this year. But thank you very much, Kev, for asking after me. The same to all of you, or every one of you that's asked after me, or indeed my wife. Thank you very, very much. Right, so let's have a lovely double from Kev. Kev says he hopes to like it. Kev, I always, always, always do. We're going to start with the Jets from 1956 with Heaven Above Me, and that's followed by Five Stars, which I'm hope isn't that corny Jackson's knockoff band from the 1980s, which I'm sure it isn't. Kev's got much better taste than that. Yeah, so the Jets, and then followed by the Five Stars with Let's Fall in Love.

Wonderful. Absolutely nailed it, Kev. If I had any complaints, I'd say it was too short. Wonderful. That last one was only 1 minute and 45, but oh, absolutely beautiful. It's that style of doo-wop that I just adore. It's like a big warm mug of hot chocolate. It's just gorgeous. I can't describe the feeling. I think it's what they call hygge in Denmark. It just makes me feel absolutely fantastic. So thank you for them, Kev. We had the Jets with Heaven Above Me, and then Five Stars with Let's Fall in Love from 55. The Jets was 56, making that fantastic music all the way back then. Brilliant. Brilliant stuff. Thank you very much, Kev. What a great double that was. Right, who have we got now? Alan. Good afternoon, Alan, in Farnborough, in Kent, of course. And who, Alan, thank you for your kind words, Alan. It's much appreciated. Where I do have it somewhere. No. There it is. Got it. It was labelled as something else. Alan's first choice today is Larry Phillipson with Bitter Feelings.

That was wonderful. That was Larry Phillipson with Bitter Feelings, especially for Alan in Farnborough in Kent. Let me tell you how wonderful it is to be here. I can't help but smile now, having conversations and reading emails. What a wonderful, wonderful place to be. And Eddie from the Isle of Wight is on the phone and has got me laughing with a brilliant idea, and has just come up with a great suggestion as well. But that's for a little while. That was Larry Phillipson, Bitter Feelings, especially for Alan in Farnborough in Kent. Thank you very much, Alan. Much appreciated. Oh, hang on. I just put it in the wrong pile. There we go. Put it in the second request pile. Right. Coincidentally, I think maybe we could go two in a row. Let's save it for the second half. We've got a lovely piano instrumental now, and another one coming in a while. But this is for lovely Thelma in Gosport. Hi, Thelma. Thank you so much for your call. It was so, so lovely to talk to you again. I wish I could have got to the karaoke night, had I known where it was or had I got an invite. But hey-ho, I couldn't have made it anyway, so it didn't really matter in the end. It would have been lovely to see you and your brother indeed. Piano solo from Mr. Fats Domino with Swanee River Hop.

0: Oh, how wonderful. I'm just on the phone with Marion from London, and it just, I can't tell you how big my smile is. I'm quite an emotional guy anyway. But you guys, thank you.
1: Well, Bebop Luna, she's my baby. Bebop Luna, I don't.
0: A bit of Gene Vincent while I compose myself.
1: Bebop Luna.

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Let Gene Vincent fade out there. Blue Gene Bap. And before that, we had the original recording of Bebopalula by Gene Vincent, 1956. That was the original mono recording as well. Wonderful, wonderful tune. Thank you all so, so much. I can't tell you how grateful I am. And I will pass my love on to my wife as well. And tell you about everything, you know, all the great feelings coming our way. So, yeah, thank you. And we're back, and we've got enough requests now. I've got enough to take me all the way through. And as long as I'm a little bit quieter, I think, not too much talking, plenty of music. So it's time for, where do we got now? That one, there we are. It's Dave and Lynn in Sandown. Hi, Dave and Lynn, to both of you. Lovely, lovely to your email. Thank you so much. And your request is Mickey Hawkes with Rock and Roll Rhythm.

Terrific. That really was rock and roll rhythm. Mickey Hawkes with Moon Mullins as well, I read on the record. Great tune. Great choice. Thank you, Dave and Lynn in Sandown. Any luck, there'll be another one coming as well in a little while. Staying in the Isle of Wight, we've got a terrific piano instrumental now from Rusty Isabel. And this is for Eddie in the Isle of Wight. Thank you very much. A lovely call with Eddie. And you're absolutely right. This is the first track released on the Brent label, with the track number 7001. This is Rusty Isabel and The Blast.

That really was a blast, wasn't it? That was Rusty Isabel, that rings a name. And The Blast, wonderful, wonderful tune. Thank you, Eddie, in the Isle of Wight, brilliant. Who we got now? It's time is running, so I'm trying to whip through them as quick as I can. We got another double now from Rolling Ray, from Fair, and thank you, Rolling Ray, from the Jukebox. And the name of the place escapes me. I'm sorry, Ray, it seems like it's been months. It's not the Black Swan. Oh, good Lord. I will remember, I promise you. It's a double anyway. We've got Gene Summers with School of Rock and Roll, and that's followed by the wonderful Johnny Burnett. And If You Want It Enough. You know, I think I do.

What a wonderful double that was. The from Rolling Ray and Fairham. That was the name will not come. I didn't get a chance to think about it, but it will come at some point. I bet one of the times when I wake up tonight, it will be there, right at the forefront of my mind. Don't let me know, Ray, either. I'm really hoping that I remember. Thank you, Ray. We had Gene Summers with School of Rock and Roll, and followed by one of the greatest of all time, in my personal opinion, wonderful Johnny Burnett, and If You Want It Enough. And I certainly do want it enough. Now, talking of which, hello, Marion. Marion in London has a wonderful request, and she made a second request and said, please, not while I'm on the radio, wait till there's a song on. Marion asked her, gave me a second request and said I could play anything I wanted to. And now I can't find. I do have yours lined up somewhere. No, it's gone. Oh, Marion, what am I like? Let me just try that. Marion let me have a second request and said I could request anything I liked. So I thought about doing a Billy Fury track, but it never worked last time. I can't remember the name of it, but it certainly wasn't rock and roll, was it? And I'm sure I've got this somewhere lined up. But anyway, I've got it lined up now. It's only a minute and 46 long. This is Billy Fury with Don't Knock Upon My Door. No, it's not. Yes, it is.

God, absolutely fantastic. Buddy Holly there. And that was a request, my request. Thank you, Marion, for myself and my wife, and also from Wendy in Norwich, who asked me to play a song for my wife. That was Buddy Holly with Bo Diddley. And before that, we had the wonderful, the beautiful Billy Fury with Don't Knock Upon My Door. Thank you very much, Marion. Wonderful, wonderful tunes. Right, where are we going now? We're going down under, mate. It's time to get the surfboards out. Watch out for octopuses and sharks, and fire up the Barbie. You got it. It's that famous Australian, Elvis Presley, Rocker Hula Baby.

Yeah, Rockahoola Baby. It's our song, Dave, isn't it? That's from Dave Down Under. Thank you very much. That was Elvis, a wonderful Elvis with Rockahoola Baby. And we're still feeling a bit Hawaiian. It's still slightly tropical. Still got a can of Lilt and a Bounty at the ready. Thank you for that. Very enjoyable, Dave. Thanks. It's great to put our tune on, mate. Right, where are we going now? We're into the second requests now. And I've put it somewhere, and it's... No, I've picked up the wrong paper. That's what's happened. There we are. We're going to start the second request now with Chuck Reed. And this is for John in Acton. This is Chuck Reed with Let's Put Our Hearts Together.

It would help if I put the fader up, wouldn't it? So let's start that again. And that was for John in Acton. That was Chuck Reed with Let's Put Our Hearts Together. Lovely little bouncy tune. Really, really enjoyable. Thank you very much, John. Oh, my throat's starting to get a little croaky. So forgive me if it butts in. Yes. Not very long, but long enough to get us in the mood for a rock and roll party. This is Charlie Rich. Brilliant. Brilliant for Jenny in Hailing Island. I have a-

Terrific, terrific tune. That was Charlie Rich with Rock and Roll Party, especially for Jenny in Hailing Island. Thank you very much, Jenny. Lovely, lovely tune. Right, where are we going now? The Isle of Wight, David Lynn and Sandown. This is Carl Perkins. Great, great version. Roll Over Beethoven. Yeah, take that, Beethoven. Coming over here with your harpsichord.

Fantastic. 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And what have we got? There it is. And a lovely tune now. This is The Creations with the Bells, especially for Alan in Farnborough in Kent. Thank you, Alan.

Sam, you just gotta let it fade out. It's absolutely gorgeous. The creations there with the bells, thank you very much. That was Alan in Farnborough in Kent. Thank you all so much. And a very late hello to Ian in Little Bookham, who sent me an email. I couldn't get through on the phone. The phones were very, very busy today. It's lovely to be back. And thank you very much. Kind words as always, Ian. I was hoping that you'd be in touch, and you have been, so I'm very happy about that. And to take us out, we've got Thelma in Gosport's second request. Jerry Lee Lewis is still searching for his ointment. This is Great Balls of Fire, and I'll be back in 2 weeks' time. Thank you all for joining me. Thank you so much.

0: 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It's sponsored by Jerry Oliver of Emsworth.
1: 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Lynn in Sheffield is pleased to sponsor Simon's Moondog Boogie in memory of Trevor.

0: Hello, everybody. Welcome back to the Moondog Show. It's that time of the week again. It's Friday. It's 5 o'clock. It's time to rock and roll. So let's start with a little cat from the Tuscarora Indian Reservation. It's Ben Hewitt and My Search.
1: Some people search the world for diamonds. Some people search the world.

Yeah, a really popular tune on the rockabilly scene there. That was Ben Hewitt and My Search. Now, down to Arkansas for the next record. This is Melvin Ensley from Dranco, Arkansas. And I Like Your Kind of Love.

Yeah, nice little country rocker there from Melvin Ensley from Arkansas. Now, let's change the style a little bit. Now, this is the man from The Girl Can't Help It, the movie from 1956, The Man in the Red Suit, Johnny Olin, I Ain't Gonna Cry No More.

Yeah, we ain't gonna cry no more. There we go. That's Johnny Olin there. Now let's go back to the roots of rock and roll, back to 1947. This is Louis Jordan, and if you're so smart, boy, how come you ain't rich?

Yeah, the great Louis Jordan there. And if you're so smart, boy, how come you ain't rich? Now, another little question now. What's your name, little girl? And that's questions asked by Jamie Van Loan.

0: your head down to your feet. Mmm, you look so neat. 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
1: That was Jamie Van Loan there on the Bluebell record label. And what's your name, little girl? Now, it's the Moondog Show, so let's shake it up right now with Sandy Scott.

Yeah, well, now we've shook it up with Sandy Scott, we're going to romp and stomp, and we're going to do that with Slim Rhodes on Sun Records from Memphis, Tennessee.

Yeah, that was Slim Rhodes there, and Gonna Romp and Stomp on Sun Records. Now we're going over to Columbia Records now. This is from 1956. This is a rocker from Marty Robbins. It's a cover of a Little Richard song called Long Tall Sally. Gonna tell-

Yeah, there we go. That was Marty Robbins there and his version of Long Tall Sally. Now we're going back to Memphis, Tennessee now. This is on the Satellite record label, which later on in the 60s became Stax Records, the famous soul label. But this is one of their first ones from 1958. A little bit of rockabilly from Ray Scott and the Demons, and You Drive Me Crazy.

Yeah, Ray Scott there, sure does drive me crazy. There we go. Now, let's change his style a little bit again. I change his style all the time, don't I? This is Bobby Peterson and his quintet. That sounds like something from a classical show, doesn't it? But it isn't. This is called Love You Pretty Baby on the V-Tone record label.

Yeah, there we go. That was Bobby Peterson and his quintet and Live You Pretty Baby on the V-Tone record label. Now, a bit of doo-wop. In any doo-wop today, let's have a quick look through. Now, I've played no doo-wop today. So we're going to start with a bit of doo-wop now. The Dewdroppers and Honey Bunch.

Yeah, there we go. Honey Bunch by the Dewdroppers. That's a great record. I've always loved that record. Now, it's the Moondog Show, so let's have the Moonglows. It's Whistle My Love on Chess Records. Here we go.

Yeah, played right here on Angel Radio 98.6 on your radio dial. That was the Moonglows on the Moondog Show and Whistle My Love. Now let's have a little bit of Eddie Cochran. I've not played Eddie for a long time. Don't want to upset him because, you know, he's mean when he's mad.

0: Yeah, the late great Eddie Cochran there, and Mean When I'm Mad on the Liberty record label. Now, let's go over to Chess Records now, a little bit of northern rockabilly, well, northern if you're American. It's up in Chicago. It's called Go, Go, Go, and it's by Bobby Sisco.
1: Well, it's

Yeah, there we go. That was Bobby Sisco and Go, Go, Go on Chess Records from Chicago. Now, this next record, I can't tell you anything about it, really. It's on the Rumac record label. It's by Johnny Scales and Bob Hill, but that's about as far as I can tell you, really. It's called Hard Luck Blues. I've got no idea what state it was recorded in or anything. So here we go. It doesn't say anything on the label. This is Johnny Scales, Hard Luck Blues.

Yeah, well, there we go. That was Bobby Skiles. As I said, I can't tell you any information other than he sounds a lot like Johnny Cash on that one. That was Hard Luck Blues, anyhow. And talking of blues, we've got Bobby Blue Bland now. And You Got Me Where You Want Me.

0: Yeah, you got me where you want me there. And that was Bobby Blue Bland on the Duke record label. Now going down to New Orleans for the next one. It's on Ace Records. I haven't played any Fats Domino today. Sorry, Charles, I'll dig some out for next week. But this one has got Fats Domino playing piano on it. It's Earl King, and You Can Get Your Gun.
1: Baby, you can get your gun.

Yeah, there we go. That was Earl King there, and you can get your gun. Now, that brings us to Moondog's Ballad of the Week. Dance with the Dog, Smooch with the Pooch, whatever you want to call it. It's a ballad, and it's a very slow, smoochy ballad. So grab your partners and have a little smooch around your living room now to Otis Williams and the Charms and Ivory Tower.

Yeah, there we go. Moondog's Ballad of the Week there. That was Otis Williams and the Charms on King Records and Ivory Tower. Now, let's get rocking and twisting again now. It's up to 1961. It's Johnny Fay and Sweet Linda Brown.

Yeah, there we go. Sweet Linda Brown, Johnny Fay and the Blazers there on the Danny record label. Now, another rocker coming up now. This is Don French. Not Dawn French, not the Vicar of Dibley. This is Don French. It's Little Blonde Girl on the Lancer record label.

Yeah, there we go. Don French and Little Blonde Girl on the Lancer record label. That actually also got released on London Records over here. It's one of those great records that got released in England in the 50s. Now, let's live it up a little bit. Now, a bit more do-up before we go. This is the Orioles and Live It Up.

Yeah, that was the Orioles and Live It Up, and that brings us to the end of another Moondog show. So I'm going to be saying goodbye to you all now. Dig you later, alligators and all that jazz. So see you next week, I hope, and I'll leave you now with a song that could be for the next show. It's called 6 to 8, which I think the next show runs 6 to 8, doesn't it? So this is Styx McGee on King Records. See you later, alligators. Have a wild weekend. Thanks for listening.

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2: 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Thank you, David.

could have had that in a quiz, couldn't we? Who was singing that? But a few of you would have, I bet a few of you would have got it incorrect. It's Roy Orbison. Yes, it was. Before you had all the hits. Welcome along. Nice indeed to have your company. Weather's all right, isn't it? I kept looking out for dark skies, and but they came, then they went. And blooming hot coming in here tonight. And anyway, welcome along. Big Col and Leslie are off just for tonight, so I'm delighted that I've got Pat with me, and we'll do everything that Big Col and Leslie do, the Pirate Queen. All the regular bits will be in here. We've got the buried treasure, Pat's pick, 78s at 7, which I'm being a bit self-indulgent because they're novelty tunes. It's only chance I get to play them. We hope you're going to join us on the phone because we've got some trivia questions tonight. It's not all on TV or anything. It's just general trivia. And I've given them all to Pat, and she's taken her pick of which ones are which. So have a go at those. You can email us as well, of course. But just join in. That's the main thing. We're here for 2 hours. And as I hope, as far as the music is concerned, we got some tunes. I'll enjoy. This is short and sweet, Johnny Cash.

0: Cash, and still one of my big regrets is not going to see him when he appeared in a, I don't know, probably anybody went to see him. It was an absolute disaster. He did a festival way back, I can't remember how long ago it was, in the 70s, I think, when Portsmouth had an airport. Pat's just joined me, so don't ring just for a while. Hello.
1: Pete.
0: Hello. Do you remember the airport?
1: Yes, I do, and I was thinking about that the other day.
0: Makes you wonder, if they'd have kept it, would it be, you know, a great success now, you know, like Southampton and Bournemouth?
1: Yes, it would.
0: But, yeah, I just can't remember who else. Who's on the bill? Glenn Campbell was on it. Billy Joe Spears was on it.
1: Oh.
0: Heck of a load of people, but hardly anybody went. It was Portsmouth in those days. Funny enough, funny thing is, we've got a festival happening on the seafront. So the weather's nice for them. Hundreds and hundreds and hundreds of them. I had a look at pictures in the news today, and they all look very young. So
1: my daughter's playing there. She's got a little band, and she's been invited to play there. So
0: is she? Oh, good on her. Are you going to get down to see her?
1: No, I won't. It's too crowded and too young, you know. She'll send me photographs.
0: Well, I went a couple of years ago, the only festival I think I'd ever been to, and it was blooming cold because it right on the seafront.
1: Yes.
0: And the wind was blowing a bit like it is today. But it was great, but it's just thousands and thousands of people. And I went to see Pete Tong and his orchestra, the Ibiza people, and it rained like you wouldn't believe. It just, I've still got the jumper and it shrunk, but it, on the night, it was so heavy, it's a woolen thing I had on, and it went right down to my knees. It was, it just did not stop. But the amazing thing is, it looked brilliant, the rain, in all the laser lights.
1: Did it? Oh, yeah,
0: and
1: that's
0: and, of course, we were enjoying Pete Tong. But, oh, dear, I thought, never again, not my cup of tea. Anyway, look, all the usual ingredients. We've got the quiz, your pick, buried treasure, bag it or bin it, which will be around about half past seven, one of those days today, around about half past seven, and good win for Pompey.
1: Good win for Pompey, I looked at my crystal ball and I think we could be on a winner tomorrow.
0: We saw a nice picture of Pat in the Portsmouth News.
1: Yes.
0: Last week in her Pompey shirt. Bristol tomorrow, isn't it? Bristol City, where our manager was tipped to be taking over, wasn't he?
1: Rumoured.
0: Probably got him a rise at Fratton Park when he decided to stay. But, Bristol.
1: So we're going to register the people. We're going to have people that are registering.
0: Right.
1: So Leslie's left me a book. I've had a look, big red book here, and I've got it here right in front of me.
0: Yeah.
1: So I'm just going to write in there, Alan from Orpington, Mike near Beedale, Fred and Pat from London, Ian and Glenys from Fakenham, Lou and Paula from Sutton, and Val and from Folkestone, and I'll pop them in on the register, and we've got some more coming. So
0: that's what they're all ringing for.
1: That's what they're all ringing
0: for. I'll keep forgetting you have to register on this
1: programme. Yes, yeah. Well, yeah. You get the cane if you don't, you know.
0: Ooh, that'd be quite nice, wouldn't it?
1: Yeah, it's all very legal.
0: So, takes some people's fancy, that, doesn't it? We won't go into that. But but please join in the old quiz bits, because Pat's going to be. Well, when are you going to do your first question? In a minute? That saves you rushing outside.
1: Yes, I'll do it now.
0: Okay, they're all trivia, I should mention.
1: Yes.
0: And it's free to ring. If you are new to us on Angel, we've got listeners. I think we're up in Alton now. We're all around that area. But if you want to give us a call, it is free, I promise you. It's 0800 014 1955. That's 0800 014 1955, free of charge, I promise you. Or you can send us an email that will go through to Pat and I get to see him as well. And that's studio@angelradio.uk. 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No prizes, we're not tight, it's just it gets confusing. And as we make a pig's ear of some of the questions, it'd be terrible, wouldn't it, if we mucked up all the prizes. So we don't do them, but we're just grateful that you're listening and taking the time to join in.
1: Absolutely.
0: Question number one.
1: Number one. Who was Billy Bunter's headmaster?
0: God, that's a difficult one.
1: Yeah.
0: Do you know, he was nearly 30, wasn't he? Campion. He was nearly 30. Bit of useless information.
1: So if you know the answer, who was Billy Bunter's headmaster?
0: And when we got our sea shanty band come in, the ukuleles, they're coming in on October the 20th. I'm hoping they'll do Portsmouth. Because because that's what Pompey football team go on the pitch to. But it's also the title of Greyfriars, isn't it?
1: Is it? Oh,
0: I didn't know. So you've learnt a bit now, don't you?
1: I have.
0: Yeah. Anyway, look, if you want to give Pat a call, what was the name of the headmaster at Billy Bunter's school? It's a difficult one, isn't it, to start you off? My good chum in Spain could be listening this evening. If he is, I couldn't reply to him this afternoon. I've broken me chair in my office. I sat on it, collapsed. I've got one of these sort of, you know, one of these things you can swivel around. And I sat on it, excess weight, I'm sure, and it collapsed on me. More money, more money, more money. I think John likes this one.

isn't it weird? We take it for granted, but he had all these vocalists, but not really singing, if you see what I mean. They've just used as instruments, but we just accepted it. Yeah. I mentioned that the reason we don't do prizes is sometimes we make a bit of a pig's ear of the questions. And I've a funny feeling that between us, we've made a bit of a pig's ear of the first question tonight. So I'm going to play a tune. I'm just going to look something up. I just noticed all the emails coming in, and Pauline Langfield has summed it up for me. So let me play this, and then I shall call Pat in and see what we're going to do.

Pig's ear. Trust me to get the first question muddled up. Anyway, we sorted it out, and I was just telling Pat all my life I could have put money on the answer that I gave Pat. But I was wrong. I've looked it up now. Yes. We shall explain all in a second. Just in case the ladies listening, I had an email on Saturday doing the 60s show asking if I could play Jane Morgan, The Day the Rains Came Down. And I said I couldn't. we didn't do requests. I didn't have it. But the lady then wrote back, said, why not? Then I wrote back. I said, because it's 50s. So if by any chance, you know, you've had a bit of a sulk, I'm going to play it tonight, okay? Because we can play, you know, anything 50s, 60s on a Friday evening. So my apologies that we couldn't play it on the 60s show. But I did say you can request it on any programme here on Angel. But let's have a bash at it tonight.

0: go Jane Morgan, which I couldn't play on Saturday morning, okay? Buried Treasure is one of the features. I think we've got a good one tonight. Have we got somebody to do the pirate? Hang on.
1: Aho, matey! The CB Comes Captain Crosser sets sail from Portsmouth on his musical journey. He be guided by the stars above and the rhythm of the waves below, his trusty crew ready to sing shanties and dance upon the deck to the tune of the 60s.
0: Oh, thank you, Pat. Nearly right. Well, it's nearly okay, wasn't it? I mean, I got the one ready for tomorrow morning. I thought, who can do a pirate with Leslie away? Anyway, I'll bury treasure today. This is a band had a... It was in, actually, I think it was in the charts, very low in the charts, in around about 1963. They called themselves the Saints. And they came from, believe it or not, over Southampton way. And they play all the local clubs. They ended up being managed by Joe Meek, and they were the backing band for Hines, who, when he left the Tornadoes, Joe Meek said, "Oh, we'll put you on the stage solo." And he wasn't the greatest of singers, but he got better and better as he got more experience. But Joe Meek put the Saints as his backing group, and then they got a recording deal. I think it was Pi, because it was signing everybody up, Pi at the time. And they did a cover of Wipeout, which was a big hit, Safaris, a big hit in America and big hit over here. But the thing about the Saints, which I didn't realise until this, I looked them up just to familiarise myself with them again, was that they contained two members of... Tab Martin was one of them, Ray Phillips or Roy Phillips, and they ended up being in the Peddlers. Do you remember them? They did. They were one of the last of the old cabaret groups. They used to do long runs in the West End, Talk of the Town, and all that sort of stuff. But anyway, the Peddlers, they were, became quite a big band in their time. But anyway, here they are, all in the Southampton group called the Saints, and this is their minor hit. Good, isn't it? Oh, take me back home. Right, hang on a minute. It's not going to play, is it? All that lovely big build-up I did there. I don't know what I've done with it. Look, give me another minute. And this pig's ear of a... I'm making a... Oh, you come and take over, Pat. You, you might have more success than me. I'll seem to be doing it all wrong. Well, Bobby Darin for us, and I'll come find... I'll find where the Saints have gone. Yeah.

Dream Lover. Right, we found the Saints. Okay, I'm not going to go through that paraphernalia about who they were. Anyway, they had a minor hit, and this is it, I hope.

0: sort of a bit Marmite-ish, wasn't it?
1: But, it's a nice one, I like that.
0: Their version, the Saints of the Safaris Big Hit. Pat's joined me.
1: Yes.
0: Question number one.
1: Question number one.
0: God, they say to me, why do you like doing live radio as opposed to recording? Well, I don't record any shows. I like doing it live.
1: Good for the
0: heart. when you make a mistake, I need to set a cock up there. When you make a mistake,
1: it's a bit of fun.
0: Yeah.
1: And
0: I hope we haven't upset anybody by telling you're wrong, and you're all going. I swear I'm right.
1: All very kind and generous on this program. It was Mr. Locke. Heavily disguised as Mr. Squelch.
0: Yeah.
1: But whoever took part got it right. Yeah. All right.
0: Dr. Clark.
1: Yes.
0: I'd have put money on it being Mr. Squelch. Because I used to like Billy Bunter. And I can't remember Dr. Clark. But evidently, Mr. Squelch was the form teacher.
1: Okay.
0: Old bloke,
1: wasn't
0: he?
1: Ready?
0: Yeah.
1: Linda and Bernie. They rang up and left a message on the answer phone, so I didn't catch where they were from. Ian and Glenn is from Fakenham. Lou and Paul are from Sutton. Pauline from Woodham. Philip from North Chingford, and they're also registering. Ray and Barbara from Wiltshire. Jace, Jeff in Frey. Angela and Peter in Gosport. Mike in Beedale. And Alan in Orpington. All said Dr. The other ones, just to clarify, some people are still registering. Jace put his name on the register. Breeder from Cornwall, and she's got her friend Roma from Scotland staying with her. Angela and Peter from Gosport. Pauline in Woodham. Ray and Barbara from Deepest Darkest Wiltshire. Richard and Trevor from Hastings. These are all registering still. And June, Nanny Muncaster, loving the music. Jeff and Rona from Edinburgh. I'm delighted to hear that you're listening, Jeff and Rona. And Adrian and Paula and Adrian from Bognor. They're all registering. So, should we listen to the next? Should we have the next question?
0: Yep.
1: In the movie Guns of Navarone, how many guns were there?
0: You haven't heard these questions before. We don't count the guns that Gregory Peck and his mates were carrying. All right. So if you put down about 30, then you know. It's the main guns, the ones that they were going to blow up.
1: God, right. Dear. In the Guns of Navarone, how many guns were there?
0: And you can only have one go, for obvious reasons.
1: You've
0: got to be strict with these people.
1: Yes.
0: Because they could give you all the
1: especially
0: numbers.
1: Especially the Friday crew, you know, they try it on.
0: Do your stern headmistress bit.
1: Yes, I will.
0: Because if they get it wrong, then they're going to come back with something else, aren't they?
1: Yes,
0: for they obvious, will. Then eventually they'll get it correct.
1: Okay.
0: Yeah. God, how to upset people, eh? God, dear, dear, dear. Right. Ray Conniff. Meant to be Ray Conniff. But we'll do this instead.

0: Why, lightning!
1: Ebony, dear, could you turn on the wireless? It's almost time for that nice crosser DJ with the lovely voice.
2: It makes a change from all that rock and roll.
1: I don't understand how it happens, but every time my hydrangeas hear his voice, they all perk up. Isn't that wonderful? With a gift like that, he could be a millionaire.

0: one day Dooley started feeling sick, and he decided that he better make his will out quick. He said,
1: just before the angels come to carry me, I want it down in writing how to bury

Dodie Stevens, that's her name, and a bit of a hit, I think, in America, bigger than it was over here. Big Cole and Leslie are set off this week, so it's a pleasure to fill in for them. It's one of my favourite shows on the radio, and I said we're keeping all their regular features in. So we've got 78 to 7 novelty tunes this week. I know Big Cole's a great novelty fan, so we're going to bang a few of those on today at 7 o'clock. Pat's Picks, you've got three tunes, which I'm sure you'll approve of. We've got Bag It or Bin It. You tell us what we should do with it. Yeah, that could get you into trouble, couldn't it? But anyway, it's the Bag It or Bin It, which should be just after 7:30 tonight. And as I say, the tunes, well, Chuck Berry.

0: dreaded fade out at the end. Oh, I hate that on records. Chuck Berry, of course. Hello, Pat and Pete. I saw Hines and the Saints live at the Woolwich Granada in the mid-60s. Somebody told me once that they used to throw baked beans, tins of them, at Hines, especially foreign places, because he was so bad when he first started doing his solo career. Now, I may be wrong, but it seems a bit painful. You get whacked on the head by one of those. A tin of Hines beans hitting you on the head. But anyway, it might have just been something I dreamed up. Dreamt up? What's the correct English? The Peddlers I saw live backing Howlin' Wolf. What a combination that was. Howlin' Wolf in the late 60s in Bexley. Good Lord. It's funny how these groups, my favourite live album, Jerry Lee Lewis, live at the Star Club in Hamburg, he's backed by the Nashville Teens. Wonderful bit of drumming on that. Absolutely sensational. Tony Blackburn bit there again. Sensational. Good old backing band. And, of course, we had Sounds Incorporated, the UK band. They used to back everybody, didn't they? And, incredible backing bands. But Chuck Berry, stickler for time, evidently, did his allotted time and always wanted to get paid in cash. How he get away with that now, I really don't know. But anyway, thank you, Mike, in B-Dell. Where's B-Dell, then?
1: I'm not sure.
0: Yeah, I take it now that you know Pat's with me. So don't ring just for a second. We'll tell you when she's nipped out again. How are we doing with the guns?
1: All right, we're doing very well. So the answer was there's only two guns.
0: Two guns.
1: So a great big film like that with two guns.
0: Yeah, it caused a lot of damage though, couldn't they?
1: And the listeners that got it right was Fred and Pat from Southfields in London, Ian and Glenys from Fakenham, Jenny from Haining Island, Neil from Santa Monica in California, Pauline from Woodham, Sandra and Rob from West Moors, Alan from Orpington, Philip from North Chingford, Angela and Peter in Gosport, Ray and Barbara from Wiltshire, Jason Southsea and Tracy and Scott from Cosham, all said two. Well done to those.
0: Got another one then.
1: Yes, the next one is, in the Just William books, what was William's surname?
0: Ooh, tricky one, isn't it?
1: Ooh.
0: Yeah.
1: Let's hope. Let's see it. In the Just Williams book, what was William's surname?
0: Don't forget, it's free to ring if you want to ring Pat, 0800 014 1955. Okay, free to ring or send an email through studio@angelradio.uk. Love to hear from you.

Good stuff. The Everly Brothers. This is rather nice. Ray Conniff, another distinctive sounding orchestra.

0: Good stuff. Ray Conniff and his orchestra. Time-wise, it's 8 minutes to 7 o'clock. Seven, we've got 78s at seven. And they're all oldies. Yeah, it would be, wouldn't they, 78s at seven. But they're all novelty tunes tonight, so I hope you'll approve. And I haven't played any of the tunes we've got tonight for quite a while. So, and one of my old favourites is in there. What was it? The Goons. Unchained Melody, which I love to bits. I used to remember years ago when Joan was on the phone and Tony Power, the late Tony Power, was presenting shows, and I heard it for the first time on there. And I used to ring in under different names, so I thought they're not going to let me have it, you know, sort of, you know, each week. But I was Ray the Builder, I was Fred the Plumber, and always requested Unchained Melody. But anyway, it's in there tonight. So if you're all a fan, I know Angela and Peter are over in Gosport, so I hope they'll approve of what we've got this evening. 7 days to Rot. The Searchers do this one. Well, they used to when they were working. This is one of their showstoppers. But here's the original version from the 50s.
1: Love I have to give.
0: Beautifully gifted. There it is. I knew it would start eventually. Speak to it nicely, Peter, and it works.

0: Great old tune, that one. As I say, Searchers fans will know that one pretty well. I'm just looking at some nice pictures of my wife. She's in Turtle Bay in Zante. Yeah, very nice too. Having a pre-wedding meal. Not her wedding. Yeah. Very nice too. Yeah. Ooh, very nice. Right. All these young ladies in bikinis. Right, Pat's join me again. Yes. In a moment, 78 to 7. Don't forget, we've got Pat's choice, Pat's pick, call it what you will, coming up. Mm-hmm. What's the answer?
1: The answer, well the question was, in Just William books, what was William's surname? And the answer is Brown.
0: William Brown.
1: Yeah, and all those clever bunnies that got it right was Neil from Santa Monica, Pauline from Woodham, Val in Folkestone, Ian and Glenys from Fakenham, Angela and Peter from Gosport, and they're looking forward to the novelty songs, Pete. Philip from North Chingford, June from Gosport, Christine from Fareham, Mike from now Beedale is in North Yorkshire.
0: Was it? Right.
1: Yeah, beautiful part of the country, and his wife actually got this right. That was Jackie from Beedale. Alan from Orpington and Ray and Barbara from Wiltshire all said Brown. So well done to those listeners. Are we going to hear the novelty tunes or now?
0: Yeah, in a set I've got one tune, then I've got to find where I'll put it. I brought one of these little memory sticks in, but yes. I brought in too many because I can't remember what's on which.
1: No.
0: So and I've got some for tomorrow's.
1: Shall I read another question out?
0: Do
1: then?
0: Another question,
1: yes,
0: then, Pat, if you'd be so kind.
1: How many funnels were on the Titanic before she sank?
0: Oh, that's a good one. And you only get one go, for obvious reasons.
1: Yes.
0: Not being strict, but it's silly if you all come on and say 11, or got that wrong, or 10, or 9.
1: And then they go.
0: Yes. So how many funnels were on the Titanic before she sunk?
1: Right. Thank you.
0: Thank you very much. Pat is now making her way to the phone. If you want to give her a call, remember it's free, 0800 014 1955. Another bash at this, then it's novelty time. Novelty tunes.

0: Some were put in a medley form, all right, because I want to get them all in. We might chop the ends off. Cardinal sin annoys some people. I do apologise. If I stop talking, it would help, wouldn't it? I'll be ready. There we go. 78s at 7.
1: Wednesday likes to spend the summer holiday down beside the side of the silvery sea. I know exception to the rule, in fact, if I be way, I preside by the side of the silvery sea. But when you're just a Commodore Garden, Mr. Jones of Brown, and Mr. Up in Town, you've got to settle down. You save your money all the year till summer comes around. Then away you go to a place you know, where the cockle shells are found. Oh, I do like to be beside the seaside. I do like to be beside the sea. I do like the sound along the pump, rump, rump, when the brass band plays steadily om, om, om. So just let me be beside the seaside. I'll be beside them with glee. And there's lots of little desire. I should like to be beside the seaside, beside the sea.
2: When I was in the army, I was a cavalryman, you know. And whenever I went on parade, a magnificent picture I made. Through my galloping car, my galloping there, this ridiculous habit I got. And I'm hanged if I don't think I'm galloping now, whether up in the saddle or not. And the people, they stare at me so, for it matters not where I may go. If I was riding with Raja, bumpity-bumpity-bumpity-bumpity-bumpity-bumpity-bumpity-bumpity-bumpity-bumpity-bumpity-bumpity-bumpity-bumpity-bumpity-bumpity-bumpity-bumpity-bumpity-bumpity-bumpity-bumpity-bumpity-bumpity-bumpity-bumpity-bumpity-bumpity-bumpity-bumpity-bumpity-bumpity-bumpity-bumpity-bumpity-bumpity-bumpity-bumpity-bumpity-bumpity-bumpity-bumpity-bumpity-bumpity-bumpity-bumpity-bumpity-bumpity-bumpity-bumpity-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
3: nation. Hi, hi, clear the way, here comes the galloping major. Bumpity, bumpity, bumpity, bump, as if I was riding his charger. Bumpity, bumpity, bumpity, bump.

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It's praise we should be.

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I've been a spirit of the flowers and fairy daffodil. I've been a fairy of the wind, I suffer from it still. In satin-covered ballet shoes, I toe dance through the glen.

0: the heart is young and free, and the head is big and fat, then a young man's fancy turns to love, we know. There's a pair I often see, as of love they stand and chat, and the other night he just let himself go. He kissed her.
1: Who did?
0: He did.
1: Where?
0: On her doorstep last night. He hugged her.
1: Who did?
0: He did.
1: Where?
0: On her doorstep last night. He said, "You are my darling Kate." Then he squeezed her fingers in the garden gate. Then he kissed her.
1: Who did?
0: He did.
1: Where?
0: On her doorstep last night.

0: Oh, her neck is like a swan's, but a black swan's understand. And her hair is good as gold and twice as scarce. And her voice is sweet and low, like the traffic in the Strand. But he loves her and his sight is getting worse. He kissed her.
1: Who did?
0: He did.
1: Where?
0: On her doorstep last night. He hugged her.
1: Who did?
0: He did.
1: Where?
0: On her doorstep last night. He said, "You are a darling, Kate." Then he squeezed her fingers in the garden gate. Then he kissed her.
1: Who did?
0: He did.
1: Where?
0: On her

Eat more fruit. It certainly comes to stay. It's a treat to hear him say.

got to admit it's cute. So all together let it go. Eat more fruit. It's certainly come to stay. It's

the Yankee says he wins. The Scotsman says, oh hi. The Welshman says, indeed, oh goodness, goodness knows just why. In Lancashire and Yorkshire, ever since the world began, this is the expression of the strong and silent man. Eh, Bagum, eh, Bagum. The only thing he ever says is, eh, Bagum. He says it when he's happy, and he says it when he's glum. He means an awful lot when he says, eh, Bagum. He hears it in the cradle before he cuts the tooth. He learns it as a baby, and he says it as a youth. And when he goes a-courting, and the girl says, yum, yum, yum, he looks into her eyes and whispers, eh, Bagum. Some people make a fuss when a thing goes wrong. Some start to swear and cuss, others sing a song. I don't do either, that's all now poo. When a thing goes wrong with me, this is what I do. I lift up my finger and I say, tweet, tweet, shush, shush, now, now, come, come. I don't need to linger when I say, tweet, tweet, shush, shush, now, now, come, come. When the baby screams and scatters my dreams, do I start to sing or hum? No, I lift up my finger and I say, tweet, tweet, shush, shush, now, now, come, come. Some people say tut tut, others say dash dash. Some call for beef or mutt, others sauce and mash. If in the hotel waiters are slow, do I thunder who, the what, the how, the why, the no? I lift up my finger and I say, tweet, tweet, shush, shush, now, now, come, come. I don't need to linger when I say, tweet, tweet, shush, shush, now, now, come, come. If a girl says, dear, I'm lost around here, do I stand there meek and mum? No, I lift up my finger and I say, tweet, tweet, shush, shush, now, now, come, come.

0: In the world, she's lovely as can be. 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
1: I feel silly, I'm a daffy.
2: Why, you must be in love.
1: By gum, it's a greggly gal I'm thinking of. 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Hey, I'm silly, I'm a daffy. 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
2: I'm silly, I'm daffy, but it's no use, I'm in love.
3: What a lovely girl you must be thinking of.
2: Yeah, she confessed all to her husband. Pity, 500 sailors left the city. I'm silly, I'm daffy, but it's no use, I'm in love.
4: Fancy meeting you in the desert.
5: Oh, I come out here every year.
4: You really?
5: Yes, hunting.
4: Hunting? What for?
5: Elephants.
4: But there aren't any elephants in the desert.
5: No, that's why I come here to hunt for them. You've heard of Alibaba? 40 thieves had he. Out from the all ones, lots of LSD. He also had a camel, stole it from the zoo. How he loved the camel, and the camel loved him too.

He's now in heaven, but this I know is true. Wherever Alibaba's gone, his camel's gone there too. Crossing the equator, gee, how hot it was. Poor old Alibaba cussed and swore because he was so very thirsty, and everybody knows it's horrible to walk for miles with sand between your toes.

0: Off naar je drempelbel, wel all be open now. Oh, Alibaba Campbell, turn round and look. Ah, have them.
1: Shalom, madame, shalom.
0: You are late with my hashish this morning.
1: Yes, madame, shalom. The sun did not wake me.

0: sing about his camel and then sing it all again.
1: Oh, how careful are
0: Alibaba! Alibaba's camel had run for miles and miles. Its tail was pointing backwards. That's how a camel smiles. But Ali and his camel, though both were out of breath, they won so much, they laughed so much, they laughed themselves to death.
2: Wonderful. Look at me clapping. Cicely Courtnage. Wonderful. There's a part two of that. I must play part two as well. Funny. With Jack Holbert, of course. Do you remember them on... they used to be on so many plays. You remember the old days of the BBC? Monday afternoons, you used to have plays, and they were on for about an hour and a half. And they had, every now and then, they had one set in the 1920s, and Jack Holbert was... He was in loads of them. Cicely Courtnage as well. Wonderful. There you go. The 78s at 7. I hope you approved. And Pat will join me in a minute, give you the answer. And then we'll have Pat's picks. You've got three choices today.

0: Floyd Kramer. Right. Pat's joined me again, so don't ring just for a while. We've got Pat's
1: We've got the answer to the funnel.
0: Oh, we'll do the answers first, shall we? The funnels.
1: Yeah. Lots of people. Lots of listeners took part in this. The answer to how many funnels were on the Titanic when it sank was, or you say sunk when it sunk, was four.
0: Four.
1: Neil from Santa Monica was first in, Jenny from Hailing Island, Ian and Glenys from Fakenham, Pauline from Woodham, Jace from Southsea, Angela and Pete from Gosport, Ray and Barbara from Wiltshire, Wayne from Cornmullen, Sandra and Rob from West Moors, Philip from North Chingford, Val in Folkestone, Mike near Beadle, Reg from Norfolk Running. He's just rang in, he's just registering, just to let you know that he's listening. Linda and Bernie from Garswood, near Wigan, they also said four. Nanny Muncaster said four, and she got Brown as well. Dennis from Christchurch, they said there was three working funnels and one for decoration. And that Alan from Orpington said the same. One funnel was a dummy. And lastly, Tracy and Scott from Cosham all got the four correct.
0: Lovely.
1: So
0: I always find it funny. Whenever I take the dogs, I used to take the dogs down the foreshore, by Southampton, where you can see all the ships coming out. Mm. It's incredible to think back. I know you could have seen it wherever it was, but to see Titanic coming out.
1: Incredible, isn't it?
0: And it's because they're right on top of you, the liners, when they come out of Southampton. But what a sight. And you just can't imagine, everybody that's just come out of the docks, all probably just say, so.
1: But I always think, if you're in the ship, in ship by Portsmouth Harbour, you would see Victory go by.
0: Yeah, incredible.
1: And that would have been nearly touching each either. And it's a very, very narrow. That would have been fantastic.
0: I wonder how how good the sound is, because it's the Victoria's Festival tonight, and they've probably got to be about 10,000-20,000 people there, probably more than that. But you've got all the flats there, haven't you? So imagine you get if you've got your window open, you get very nice.
1: Very nice.
0: It goes on to about 10-11 o'clock, doesn't it?
1: No, it'd be a good. It's a good festival. It
0: talking
1: always
0: of
1: is.
0: Music. I was going tonight, but I can't because I'm in here. My very good friend Dave Martin, he's the one that started me off the DJ Lark, 60 years ago nearly. Yeah. And he's still in a rock band called Shaftesbury.
1: Wow.
0: And they're playing at a wonderful pub tonight down Old Portsmouth. So if you are popping into the pub, say hello to him for me. They're a three-piece band called Shaftesbury. Originally massive in the sort of 70s, 80s. But they do all this commercial rock music and a few sea shanties as well. But they're appearing there tonight. I can't remember. Pembroke Arms, I think it is.
1: Pembroke.
0: So if you are near the Pembroke Arms tonight,
1: pop in.
0: And you hear all the music a bit loud because it's a bit of a clammy night, go in and say hello to my mate Dave Martin. You're the one that's responsible for him. But I don't know where you park down there with Victoria's.
1: Oh, there is a car park by the old Garriston Church.
0: Yeah, but I would have thought
1: there.
0: A lot of people would from the Victorious would have parked over.
1: Oh, yes.
0: Portsmouth.
1: No, I think there's park and ride and all this sort of thing.
0: Is it?
1: Yes.
0: Right. Your pick.
1: My pick.
0: Number one.
1: Three tunes on a show. Well, I put them on your show, but this time we're going to hear them on Big Cole's show. This became a massive chart-topping hit in 1947 when it was re-released. It's Ted Weems and his orchestra, and with Whistling Elmo Tanner and Heartaches.
0: Heartaches. That's that one, isn't it?
1: That's the one.

0: That was Ted Weems and his orchestra. Now, number two is he was born in 1902, but he died at the age of just 44. But in that particular year, those particular years, he was known for his exuberant show businessmanship. Here's Putney Dandridge with "Isn't It a Lovely Day."
1: I've never heard of him. Where'd you dig him from?
0: I just found him. And he's no relation to Dorothy Dandridge. He's just...
1: His parents were having a laugh when they called him Putney.
0: I know.
1: God, well. Dear. Mm.

that was lovely. And lastly, I have chosen Jerry Lee Lewis with I'll Sail My Ship Alone.

0: good, wasn't it? That was in his son recording days.
1: Yes, it was.
0: When there was him, Johnny Cash, Elvis, Carl Perkins.
1: Jerry Lee Lewis, that was, with I'll Sail My Ship Alone.
0: Good, that one.
1: And when it sinks, you blame her for it. I love that.
0: Right, you're going to stick around because you can do in a minute, bag it or bin it. Let's do a bit of a tune first.

0: I forgot what it's called.
1: I think our sea cruise has come to an abrupt halt. It was an old record.
0: Okay.
1: That's all quite a little estate there. Right. Just whipped it out, give it a quick wipe, and then stick it back in again. Yes. It should work. Right. Not to be recommended. Always remember Richie Beno did that once. Never forgotten it. A cricket match. He was commentating on the test match. And one of the fielders picked up the ball and he licked it, because they lick it.
0: Oh, yeah.
1: And Richie Beno went, "Oh, no. Mm. You shouldn't do that." Because of all the stuff they put on the grass. Oh. And it can be bad for you. And it's like, I always lick my CDs, because I don't carry a little cloth with me. But I always sort of whip it out, give it a quick wipe, and stick it back in again. Yeah. And it usually works, but you don't know what you're licking, do you?
0: No.
1: Oh. Right, okay, Baggett and Binham.
0: Yes, well, I've chosen this record, and I haven't got the name of it. Have you got it there? I've called it?
1: Stranded in the Jungle.
0: Stranded in the Jungle. Now, unbelievably, this was a hit in the US. Got to number 15.
1: I
0: know. Very strange. I don't know what the listeners are going to think of it, but it's a very, very, it's a very strange record. And see if you want to bag it or bin it.
1: Here we go. Here's an excerpt from a chat I had. I'm one of those days today, and it's terrible. Right, we'll have another go.

jungle, afraid and lone, trying to figure a way to get a message back home. But I was out to know that the wreckage of my plane had been picked up and spotted in my girl in Lover's Lane. And meanwhile, back in the States.

0: Meanwhile, back in the jungle. The boys in the jungle had me on the run when something heavy hit me like an atomic bomb. When I woke up and my head started to clear, I had a strange feeling I was with cooking gear. I smelled something cooking and I looked to see. That's when I found out they was cooking me.
1: Great! Cook a booger! Let me out of here!
0: And meanwhile, back in the States...

0: Yes, up to you. Bag it or bin it. You know, the cadets, they were called stranded in the jungle. What will it be? You always surprise us when I listen into the show. Well, let's see what you think tonight. 0800 014 1955. Okay.
1: Here's an excerpt from a chat I had with Larry Grayson a few years ago.
2: Many years ago, I was in a show when it's during the war.
1: I wasn't even born then.
2: And I was in a show called, it was an all-male review, yes. It was called Come Peep Through My Porthole. I've been at the Coliseum Portsmouth.
3: I've got to sit down. Ooh.
2: Now, usually I feel as limp as a vicar's handshake.
3: Do you know, I honestly stand here like this, but I'm in a terrible agony.
2: I find that I get this throbbing in the morning.
3: Mind you, I've been very fortunate because, you see, you know, my legs, you know. I mean, you know, I get it all down terrible. Do you get it?
1: Yes. I have a similar thing with my legs when they swell up sometimes. I use that stuff you told me about last time.
3: Well, it's the truth. Barry Jack, you can't get it now. I've got his address. Years ago, I told you about when I used to rub my legs with Fiery Jack. How I got out of bed this morning, I shall never know if I live to be 32. Last week, I had it all down this side. I couldn't get the beef tea to my lips. Now, this week, I've had it all down this side. Can't wait for next week. I got up the other morning and I went all limp. No, I think it's the brown bread.
2: Yeah, you see, but I won't give in. Because I don't feel my age, you know. I know you do. We can hear you in the morning on the radio and sometimes I feel for you.
1: But I look at you and I think how young you look.
2: That's the nicest thing you've said to me. That's why I always come on your shows, you see, because you say the nicest things. You have such a lovely smile as well, I was told to say. What's he doing there?
1: That's the captain. He's always going on these cruises for weeks on end.
2: How common!
3: He wears a wig.
1: Larry, thank you so much for coming on the show today.
2: Absolute delight, Peter. By the way, are you any relation to Poppetin Pete, the postman?
1: Not as far as I know.
2: I didn't think so. Your hands are too small.
1: Although I did bump into Everard once.
4: Before I go, for all you people at home, I must just say it once. Shut that door.

0: Mitch Miller. Right, in a minute, Ted will be here I still regard one of the best programmes on British Wireless, the natural successor to Benny Green's show. It used to be on Radio 2 on a Sunday afternoon. That was brilliant. So is Ted's show. And he's here in person to do it.
1: Lovely. I've seen him for ages. Nice to see Ted.
0: Yeah. Told you you'd met Sir Archer, didn't I?
1: Yes, I know.
0: See that hand you just nearly touched out there? That touched an archer's. Right. Cool, you only got 2 minutes. Right.
1: Well, we better get on with it. So, bag it or bin it.
0: What happened?
1: People want to take it home.
0: You're joking.
1: So, no, it survived. So, let me tell you who put them in the bag, and that was Charlie from Clanfield, Ian and Glenys, and Beth, their granddaughter from Fakenham, Pauline from Woodham, Jace, Val in Folkestone, Angela and Peter and Gosport all said they wanted to take it home. Those that wanted to bin it were Mike from near Beedell, Rob from Yeovil, Philip from North Chingford, Linda from Porchester, and she said it's a lovely show, Pete, Alan from Orpington, and Fred and Pat's. Well, I make that from Fred and Pat from London. So I make that seven that have bagged it, or binned it, sorry, and nine that are going to take it home. So we're going to keep that for another day. You can play that on your Tuesday show.
0: You're welcome to it. Right. Thank you very much for the emails tonight. It's always nice to fill in for a big call, because I love the show, so it's a piece of cake to do. Thank you very much to Rob, who I was a bit anxious about these 78s at 7, because I always do the novelty ones when I'm on. It's the only opportunity I'll get to do them. So Rob, thank you, and who else has been on? Richard, thank you, Richard in Hastings. Yeah, thank you very much indeed, Richard. I used to pass through Hastings when I used to I was a resident in had a booking in Ramsgate. I'm sure you used to go. I used to go through.
1: Just get that.
0: Go through there on the way back. Look, it's time to go. I'll be back in the morning. We're going to celebrate. Well, celebrate. We're going to play some tunes by the bands that used to play. It was the opening this week. 61 years ago. I thought it was 60. 61 years ago. The Barricades Club in Portsmouth. So you're going to get Alan Bowne. You're going to get Cream. All that lot. Small Faces in a medley to open the programme. That's tomorrow, Ted, in a moment. I'll be back on Tuesday with Pat and from us both. She's on the phone at the moment. Yep. I'll leave you with... should we just say goodbye and forget the music?
1: Yes.
0: From me, Crosser, goodbye. I'll be back tomorrow morning at 9 o'clock. And from Pat, it's goodbye.
1: Goodbye.
0: And Ted will be with you in a matter of minutes.
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13: 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And I think it's very relaxing, humorous, and I love it. 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

Yes, very good evening, everyone. And let me just turn that microphone up a bit. I'll explain why in a minute. Yes, good evening, everyone. Good to be with you again. And really good, in fact, because it's been 4 weeks since

Anyway, that's okay enough about me. How did you manage to get with a heat wave? If you suffered, well, then you'll know exactly how it was. Anyway, let's press on with the programme and pick this one to begin with. Can't think of a better one.

Yeah, popular number. They are All or Nothing at All, which, of course, no, we don't want that one. That was All or Nothing at All. I was just going to turn that microphone up a little bit. Yeah, that should be a bit better. As I said, the voice is not so strong as it used to be. Right, let me see now. All or Nothing at All, that was, of course, Sinatra, and recorded that one three times during his career, each time with an entirely different arrangement, but it's really made it interesting. That version I just played was the fourth version. Yes, it was, actually. No, I beg your pardon, it was a third version. And Nelson

was a compliment, and that one was one of the boys stayed on the bandstand, I think, now for that's the Nelson Riddle Band, and accompanying Miss Dinah Shaw. Get myself straightened out in a minute.

Yeah, Taking a Chance on Love, which Dinah Shaw included on her marvellous album in 1959 on the Capitol label. And that was titled Dinah, Yes Indeed. Yeah.

0: Well, if you're a Glenn Miller fanatic, you'll recognise that that wasn't a Glenn Miller band, but it was in fact Glenn and Gray Orchestra, and Jerry Gray's popular hit from the Glenn Miller years, String of Pearls. Well, the Glenn Gray Orchestra stay with us now, and let me see. Yeah, they have... No, I beg your pardon. I got my record wrong something. Anyway, Bessie Cumberland and Adolph Green wrote this next song. That was for the stage show The Bells Are Ringing, when it was sung by Sidney Chaplin, the stage show that was. And then, of course, when the show was made into a film version, it was sung by Dean Martin. But this is a studio recording.
1: Just in time.

Yes, Dean Martin there, and a song from The Bells Are Ringing, a 1956 show. I don't think I told you the date, but the film was made a bit later, just not far later. Right, and as I say, that was Dean's studio recording, not the soundtrack version.

That's night and day there, of course, and you recognise the voice straight away. And let me see, Lena Horne with the... the orchestra was Lena's husband, Lenny Hayton. And good couple, they were married for many, many years. And stayed on a couple of different labels. I can't remember which one was, including Columbia. And even Lena, a bit later in the 1970s, even made a couple of records over here. One was with Robert Farnon, and unfortunately can't play that because it's out of Angel Radio times. Right, let me see now. We've got your Britain's Big Band, the best big band in

Well, so many of these good old songs were written for shows or films, as you probably know, and stayed around for ages because sometimes a show gets paraded again on the stage, and sometimes the films are shown on TV. Of course, you can get them on DVD or whatever. Johnny Keating's arrangement that was for the Ted Heath Orchestra on I Married an Angel. And that came from the show of the same name, actually. Rodgers and Hart wrote it for the score. And apart from the one we just heard, there was only one other song that remained popular. And it's going to be sung for us now by Gordon McRae.

Yeah, Gord McRae there, and spring is here. And let's see, that was Fanny Alexander's. Well, just gonna turn that up a bit. Hold on, don't know if you can hear me okay, but right, can you hear me now? Yes, of course you can. Right, I had a wrong button pressed. Right, Gord McRae, that was with Van Alexander's Orchestra, and Spring is Here. And Rodgers and Hart's song from the show I Married an Angel. Let's see now. Well, I just put the record on the turntable, the next record, and for some reason or other, it doesn't want to play. So let's hear another track from Gord McRae.

Yeah, Gordon McRae there, and I'll Remember April, another great song from, been recorded by so many people, and won't name them all at the moment, but I must admit, there was, it is a lovely song, anyway. Right, there's another big band. This one's after the Ted Heath Band. This one's from an American orchestra, not that well known, but used to play when they first made records, started to play in the sort of Glenn Miller style.

Al Flanagan and his orchestra there, and Smoke Gets in Your Eyes, a hit song from the show Roberta, back in the 1930s, that was, that film. And a film version of the show was made in 1935, a few years later, starring Irene Dunne and Fred Astaire and Ginger Rogers in smaller roles, but when they were just starting off in films. Then much later, in 1952, another movie version was made, this time starring Howard Keel and Catherine Grayson, and retitled that time to Lovely to Look At. Right, here's Frank Sinatra again, and this time he's in a dancing mood.

Yeah, Sinatra there with Billy May's orchestra and Dancing in the Dark, which came from their album Come Dance With Me. And the album won an award for Best Vocal Album of the Year back in 1959 at the Grammys. And Sinatra received his second Grammy for Best Vocal Performance for his work on that title album. Right, we're going to hear that title song now from the album. And Come Dance With Me, that was the album. And let's see, but not by Peggy, I beg your pardon, it's the title song from the album, but this time by Peggy Lee.

0: Da cha cha cha.
1: Yeah, Peggy Lee there, and a Latin version of the song written for Sinatra, which she included on her album Ole Ole Lee, and that was of course Peggy Lee, one of the many big bands I feature on these shows. Are that of course Cy Zenter. Well, Cy was also a session musician in studio bands, and was always first choice to lead the trombone section on Billy May's records. Be heard now on this solo by Billy's band on this number from the show, Where's Charlie?

0: Yeah, Billy May's band there with Sidesender taking the lead on My Darling, My Darling. And, of course, Billy May's orchestra and on the Capitol label, as usual. Billy spent many, many years on the Capitol label. Right, as did this next artist.
1: Western Ranch is just a branch of Nowhere Junction to me. Give me the city where living's pretty and the gals wear

my bones, denounced a bug board bounce, and a cactus hurts my toes. Let's vamoose where gals keep using those silks and satins and linen debt shows, and you're

Well, that follows my bones, denounced a buckboard bounce, and that cactus hurts my toes. Let's vamoose where gals keep using those silks and satins and linen that shows.

yeah, I thought I'd put that one in just for a laugh. It makes a change. Always liked Bob Hope, I must say, as you probably recognise there, Bob Hope with the Clark Sisters. And the song Buttons and Bows, that of course came from one of his films as well, and it was quite a big hit at the time, and often played on by, or sung by again, by quite a few different singers, including, of course, Joe Stafford either. I'll get there in the end, but I can't remember. Donna Shaw, she made a good version of that too. Right, let's have a song now, another song from a show this time, not a film.

Yeah, that's the girl from Western Samoa. That's where she was born. And Mavis Rivers, and Almost Like Being in Love. And quite a good voice she had, recorded in the late 1950s, and very late 1950s, 58, 59, I think it was, first record. And went on to sing on records and in shows, and of course on stage for quite into the 1970s, and progressed in her vocal style in quite in that time too. Right, let's have another song from a film, which, no, I beg your pardon, yes, it is from a film, actually. And as I said earlier, so many songs came from films, and you'll always remember this one.

Christie there, and When You Wish Upon a Star. And I'm just looking for the, because I'm having mirrored. I say I can't play any records tonight. The record record turntable is playing up, so I could have put a few extra CDs in. So I'm looking for a particular track to find. And let's try this next one. That's this one. I do, I think you'll recognise this one.

Atchison, Topeka, and the Santa Fe, another film song with so many film songs tonight and stage show songs. And that was, of course, Johnny Mercer and the Pied Pipers, again on the Capitol label, and one from the Harvey Girls, Judy Garland, of course, in the Harvey Girls. Not often shown on TV. In fact, I can't remember the last time it was shown on, but I wouldn't mind seeing it again. Had some good songs in it. Right, just a reminder that you're tuned to Angel Radio, and thank you for tuning tonight for us. And we broadcast, of course, on the FM waveband and on the on digital radio as well, and of course online at angelradio.co.uk. And this is the Music Makers with yours truly, Ted, and I'm sponsored by Roger and Silla in Iowa.

Yes, reaching all the high notes there on that other popular song from the show Brigadoon, Heather on the Hill. Right, let's have another big band.

I think it might have been taken over by one of the Beatles songs now, but I'm not too sure about that. Stardust, of course. Hokey Carmichael's song, of course, Stardust. And given the full works there by the Tutti Camerata Orchestra. And quite a big lineup of trumpeters on that. Let's see, there's Comrade Cozzo, Shorty Sherrock, Manny Klein, and Ewan Racy, and Joe Triscari, if my memory serves me right. Anyway, that's it. Right, let's see now. Let's have another swinger. This time from Buddy Greco.

Yes, the irresistible force of Buddy Greco there with a song that Johnny Mercer wrote for Fred Astaire's film Daddy Long Legs. And that was called Something's Gotta Give. Right, something wonderful now happens for Nancy Wilson.

Well, that's a song I haven't heard many other, in fact, none other singers sing that one, so it must be a pretty new song at the time. Something Happens to Me, sung there by Nancy Wilson. And that record was made in late 1950s, early 60s, I think it was. Anyway, we're going back this to the next record now to the 1940s.

Yes, that's we went all the way back to actually 1939. I thought it was 40, that one. But a recording there by just called Just for the Thrill, which was a 78 single, of course, in those days, by the Jimmy Dorsey Band with their young songbird Helen O'Connell.

Yeah, it's a great voice there of Vic Damone. Don't hear many records of his these days. Most people seem to have forgot him, but he was really big in the 1940s and spread his career right through the 1950s, still making records then, and made a couple records in the 1960s and lived over here, where he married an English girl. And, of course, Dick Hames it was there with Just the Way You Look Tonight.

Yeah, Nat King Cole, they were a track that he released as a single way back in the 1950s and with Nelson Riddle's orchestra, and it was called I Just Found Out About Love.

Yes, that's a good Songland course. It was called With Every Breath I Take. And let's see, it was, of course, Joe Williams here, which, oh, by the way, it was written by Leo Robin and Ralph Ranger, a great music makers from way back in the 1930s. And, of course, they wrote it in 1934, but as far as I'm concerned, it still sounds good right now, all these years later. And Joe Williams, of course, recorded it in 1960. Right, I think we've got time for one more, so let's make it another well-known song.

Well, it's time to confess to you, dear listeners, that an artist I had a musical love affair with. Say musical, because it was back in the 1960s. And sadly, she didn't feel the same way about me. Oh, well, you can't win them all, can you? Blossom Leary there, of course, on piano and intimate vocals with Rodgers and Hart's Manhattan. Well, that's just about winds up the show tonight, and that brings us so to the end of the Music Makers. So thanks for your company tonight, and hope you can be with me again the same time next week, when hopefully my voice will be improving. Bill Stillwell's here next with a thought for you, and that was, of course, following Bill. I return with some light music, so I'll see you then, okay?

0: We are Scylla
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0: from Iowa. We have been pleased to sponsor Ted Nunn's Music Makers.
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3: I believe in life after death. But why should I believe in life after death? Well, I've certainly seen and experienced some odd things in my life. Some of those things have included people who weren't there. Inanimate objects behaving strangely. People seeming to know things that they have no way of knowing. But none of that is why I believe in life after death. I may have seen people that weren't there simply because of a trick of the light or being in a distraught state. Inanimate objects may have behaved strangely because of some curious electrical phenomenon. Maybe people can know things by having some unusual wiring in the brain. Whatever the reasons for these things, they don't give me faith to believe in life after death. Mind you, I'm as interested as the next person in strange happenings that don't seem to have a rational explanation. But even if they are caused by people from the next world, what difference would that make to my life and belief right now? I have to say, no difference at all. My belief in the life beyond is simply based on this, the experience of the world as I know it, here and now. What St. Paul said still holds true. Just look around at the world. God has left clues to who he is all around you. His love and power shout at you from the trees and mountains, the earthquake and the wind. I experience God's love throughout this roller coaster life. So I have to ask myself, what does an ordinary human being do when they love someone? Do they someday say, right, it's time for you to go now. Cheerio, bye-bye. If you love someone, are you content for them simply to disappear into the ether? Hardly. If you love someone, then you want them to go on and on, always with you. I believe God loves me, even me, and I believe that he therefore wants me to go on and on, always with him. How can death be the end? It has to be a gateway into a greater existence than we can ever imagine. And for me and 2 billion other people throughout the world, Christ is the key to that gateway. I don't need to see ghosts, hear strange sounds, experience weird things I don't understand in order to believe in an afterlife. All I need is the witness of the death and renewal in nature, the death and the renewal of Christ, and the assurance that in some mysterious way I'm a part of all that, that I, too, shall die, but be renewed.
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4: And now, our Ted takes you on a journey into melody, sponsored by Nan's Angel in Bedhampton.

was one of Eric Coates' compositions there to open a show, and it was called Oxford Street. That was, of course, a well-known shopping street in London, and played there by the Tivoli Concert Orchestra. Now, if your memory goes back to the 1950s, as mine does, in fact, goes beyond that, but we'll come to that in a minute. Now, if you're, say, I'm sure it does go back to the 1950s, and, of course, black and white television, but you may remember this one.

Charles Williams composition there, and it was called The Young Ballerina. And if you remember some of those interludes they had on BBC Black and White TV way back in the 1950s, interludes, remember them? Gave you time to go out and make a cup of tea. And of course that was the only channel we had in those days on BBC. ITV came on. It came in the middle 1950s, but that was, of course, the Potter's Wheel. It was called, and Potter's Wheel for the interview programmes, and of course, first shown on all those intervals. Interludes were shown on the television, BBC television, in the early 1950s. Well, as I said a little while before that, we were just going back even before that into the 1940s for this next piece.

Well, I wonder if you remember that one. It was called Coronation Scott, but you probably remember it, if you do, probably from the I'll get this right in a minute. It was the sort of theme song for Paul Temple. I nearly said Dick Barton there. Paul Temple it was, and I think that started in the 1940s on BBC radio, but I could be mistaken for that. They made, of course, later on they made films back in the 1950s, I think it was, and sometimes pop up on Talking Pictures TV of Paul Temple's. And I can't remember, but John Bentley it was, I think, who played the... who played Paul Temple. But I always remember that one, and I'm sure you will never forget that one as well, because you always remember that. As soon as you hear the music, you think of Paul Temple.

Well, a popular number that I'm sure many of us remember. We didn't probably didn't see the film because it was way back in 1933, but it's been repeated at a particular spot on TV over the years when showing bits of old film and things like that. And Harry Warren wrote it for the Shadow Walks for the Gold Diggers of 1933, so a bit before our memories, of course, but as I say, often pops up on TV, and very popular it is too. Played, but it played for us tonight by Morton Gould and his orchestra.

what a relaxing piece of music that was. It was called The Watermill, and I sometimes play out on that on this program with that one. It's a nice peaceful one, and it was called the Watermill, of course, as I said, composed by Ronald Binge. That was in 1958, and it was played by the New London Orchestra. Ronald Binge, you may remember, we often play quite a few of his records on these programs, and he of course also wrote that record I used to play and still do sometimes, called Sailing By. Remember that one? Right, I think we'll have a piece of piano music.

Well, it was Norrie Paramore on the piano there, and of course he was his same, and his orchestra was called playing in on that one, and it was called Invitation Waltz, and of course that was, believe it or not, Norrie Paramore's own composition as well.

Well, that was a composition by Richard Edinsor. It was called Invitation Waltz, and played there by Semprini, his piano and orchestra.

Journey into Melody was kindly sponsored by Nan's Angel in Bedhampton. Welcome to Angel at Night, sponsored by Richard, who says, please take time to plan your financial future. Angel.

Someone

Oh, the lovely jazz singer Sarah Vaughan and How Am I to Know? And another popular gentleman, the gentleman himself, Jim Reeves, and Overnight.

Well, that was Russ Conway and Tara's Theme. A great piece of music, that wasn't it? Perry Como now, and I know he's sort of favourite here on Angel Radio. I'm Always Chasing Rainbows.

Great stuff, Perry Como, and I'm Always Chasing Rainbows. We certainly have some more of him a little bit later on, but it's time for Kitty Callan.

That was great, The Moon and the Willow Tree, and it came from the film Road to Singapore, recorded on the 8th of February 1940, a great day and a great year. Connie Francis now, and Among My Souvenirs.

Great stuff. Liberace and Stella by Starlight. And Tony Bennett is going to agree because he says it's magic.

0: Well, no prizes for guessing who that was. Nat King Cole, of course, and The Very Thought of You. Dick Haymes now, and Every Day of My Life.
1: Thank you, Tom and Miranda. And now I'd like to extend a welcoming hand to one of today's newest stars. You've heard him on his own radio show, you've seen him in pictures, and here he is, Dick Haymes. Dick's first song is a beautiful ballad called Every Day of My Life.

Another number there from Connie Francis and Carolina Moon. Coming up now, Patsy Cline and Old Cape Cod. If

Lovely number there from Buddy Clark. I'll see you in my dreams. One piece of classic coming up tonight, and that is going to be Joan Hammond and Oh My Beloved.

A marvellous piece of music there. Joan Hammond, Oh My Beloved Father. And I'm sorry it had a slight edge to it. I'm really sorry about the recording on there. Patsy Cline now, and With a Closer Walk with Thee.

The Platters and You'll Never Know. This is Iris here on Angel Radio, and it's Listen to My Music. Coming up now, some Guy Mitchell.

That, of course, was Guy Mitchell. I've Got a Frame Without a Picture. Right, my next song, I think, is practically known worldwide, but I always think it's best sung by someone with a little bit of Irish in their

Now, that, of course, is Mario Lanza and Singing Danny Boy, a song that is recognised worldwide. A lovely version, I thought. Hello, Jeff Chandler. Hello. That's all she's waiting to hear. We know who we're talking about, don't we?

That was wonderful, wasn't it? Jeff Chandler, and That's All She's Waiting to Hear. And I think we'll have another number from him. And it's a lovely way to spend an evening.

The first of our last three pieces of music started with two pianists, and that was Rowitz and Landau and the Warsaw Concerto. And our second piece of music was one of three Beverly sisters, Little Things Mean a Lot. And the last of our three pieces of music there was Three Coins in a Fountain, sung by the Four Aces. I haven't played Jane Powell on my program for ages, but here she is now.

Well, a lovely piece of music there. These foolish things remind me of you. But of course, it wasn't Jane Power, was it? It was Patti Page. But there's no mistaking this gentleman again. He's been on before and he'll be on yet again.

That was Jerry Vale and If. He is very, very fast becoming one of my favourites as well. He followed Guy Mitchell, To Me You're a Song. Right, let's see what's coming up now. Ronnie Hilton.

A great number there by Ronnie Hilton. Here Comes My Love. Another number now from Tony Bennett. We had him a little earlier, and I dare say we'll have one more from him. And here it is. It's Too Soon to Know.

That was a lovely little number, wasn't it? Russ Conway and Little Grey Home in the West. But here's Robert Farnon and It's a Rainy Day in Rio.

Joe Stafford and Alan Townsend. We've played those numbers on Angel Radio many, many times. And here's Eddie Fisher with Many Times.

a great number, Eddie Fisher, and many times. From the film Young at Heart, we now have Doris Day and There's a Rising Moon.

The lovely words to that song, isn't it? For All We Know. And that was sung there by Dickie Valentine. Another nice piece of music coming up now. First prize at the fair. And it's Buddy Clark.

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Tony Bennett coming up now, and it's magic. Of course it is.

Dickie Valentine and that lovely weekend. We're going to have something now from Tony Bennett, Because of You.

Tony Bennett, and Because of You. Coming up now, we have Anne Shelton, If I Give My Heart to You, and this was recorded in 1954.

lovely piece of mandavani there, round and round. Paddy Clark now, and we're going to go back to him because we had one from him a little earlier, and I rather like that one. Here's another one, If This Isn't Love.

I'm aching for to shout it to every daffodil and tell the world about it. In fact, I think I will. If this isn't

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Right, now going back, we're having Diana Decker and Papa Piccolino.

I hear, oh, Papa Piccolino is near, to win a smile or maybe a tear before traveling on. A vagabond who wanders along, a millionaire, but only in song, as though the world

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But one day, Papa Piccolino was very sad. He lost his concertina, and he couldn't find it anywhere. And there was no music, and everyone was very unhappy. 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And now everybody is happy again.

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1: Bye-bye. That was Diana Decker and Papa Piccolino. Right, we're going to have Mr. Piano Henderson himself and Forgotten Dreams. And coming up after this number, we have Richard Tauber.

Well, wasn't that a lovely version of Fleeting Love, sung there by Richard Tauber? And here's another lovely singer.

The unmistakable Nat King Cole and Unbelievable. Well, I'm tempted and I'm going to resist temptation. I'm going to go straight for it. Another one from Nat King Cole.

Walk Hand in Hand with Me, and that came from Jimmy Parkinson. Coming up next, we have Marion Ryan and Why Do Fools Fall in Love?

was great, wasn't it? Guy Mitchell, What Am I Doing in Kansas City? Possibly because you've ruined me.

Well, that, of course, was Ronnie Aldridge and the strings of the London Festival Orchestra playing Smoke Gets in Your Eyes.